0: Nobody on. And the 2-2. And he misses low, this time with a splitter. So a full count here to Josh Young. One difference for Soriano since coming over from the Angels, his strikeout rate has been down with Toronto, not what it was with the L.A. Check swing here. Did he go on appeal? Yes, says James Jean at first. Well, he adds to his strikeout total tonight as he gets a swing and miss here from Josh on a curve. That's his fifth punch out. So two men around, and that brings up Brandon Nimmo with the Blue Jays. Just did 32 strikeouts in 46 and a third innings, but he had better than a strikeout per inning with the Angels, 127 strikeouts in 123 innings. Nimmo flied to left his first time up and shoots this one high into the air, fouling out of play, left side for strike one. Hey, 2027 season tickets are on sale right now. 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This pitch is down and in. Make it 1-1 here to Nimmo. Brandon awaiting the offering. Hits it on the ground. Over first, beyond Guerrero, but just foul. A foul ball there to run the count to a ball and two strikes. Looking back at that Guardians-A's game, the A's ended up scoring a couple of runs in the top of the fifth, so a wild one in Cleveland. The Guardians still with a hefty lead, 11-6, as they come to bat in the bottom half of the fifth inning. Both clubs have 12 hits already halfway through that ballgame, so 24 total hits through four and a half innings in Cleveland. Now the 1-2 to Nimmo. And that one just a little bit outside. Tried a backdoor curve, didn't get through. So make it two balls and two strikes. Soriano setting above the belt. Kicks and fires. And that pitch, a called third strike on the outside corner. Fastball at 97. Soriano strikes out the side in order here in the last half of the third. He's got six punch-outs tonight. We move along to the fourth with the Rangers leading 3-0 on the Trajan Wealth Rangers Radio Network.
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6: The Rangers lead 3-0 as we move to the fourth inning. Toronto hasn't had a base runner yet. Here's Brett Bateman, the leadoff batter. He popped a short left his first time. Left-handed hitter, and he fouls back Jordan Montgomery's 23rd pitch. Monty has faced five batters. He's retired them all on a couple of groundouts, a couple of softballs in the air, and a strikeout. He's thrown his sinker, his slider, his fastball, his curve, and his changeup already. That's his repertoire. Young way in at third base against a bunt. And it's grounded back over the mound. Tough chance for Lopez. Barehand throws. Got him! An incredible play by Nicky Lopez. As he barehanded that ball, threw across his body, bounced it to first, but Jake Berger was able to pick it. A tremendous play on both ends to retire Bateman and start the fourth inning.
7: Boy, we pick up where we left off yesterday. Just a great get there by Nicky, and all he's thinking is let it go, get it over there. And Berger, as he did yesterday, another great scoop and managed to keep his foot on the bag.
6: Your Whataburger, what a play of the game, brought to you by Whataburger. And here's Guerrero. He flied to short right his first time up. Right-handed hitter. He takes outside for ball one. Well, when that ball got over the mound, I thought there's no chance of getting Bateman,
7: none,
6: who runs well. Had 20 stolen bases in the minors this year before being called up. Coming out of the left side of the box. Here's the 1-0 offering. And that's a strike on the inside corner. And the count is 1-1.
7: And Bateman was out his first two times up yesterday by the length of a couple of cleats on terrific defensive plays.
6: So 1-1 now on Vladdy Jr. And the pitch. Check swing. Did he go on a pitch outside? He did not, says James Jean, umpiring at first base. And the count is 2-1. Blue Jays, a very aggressive club. They swing early in the count. They're very tough to strike out, the second hardest team to strike out, but they're the hardest team to walk in the American League. They're last in walks. 2-1 delivery, and it is inside. They hit for a high average. They have the second highest batting average in the league, but their OPS ranks 12th as they're next to the last in home runs and next to the last in runs scored, averaging just over 4 runs a game. The 3-1 on the way to Vladdy, and he swings and misses 3-2. Good sinker there. Last year, the Blue Jays averaged almost 5 runs a game. This year, barely 4 runs a game. That is the difference between a 94-win team last year that went to the 7th game of the World Series and a team that's 2 games under 500 this year. The pitching's been as good or better than last year. Here's the payoff pitch, fouled back by Vladdy. They got off to a terrible start, as you know. They were 7-13. At the All-Star break, they were 6 games under. Since the All-Star break, they've played 4 games over 500 at 31-27. And in September, they're 8-8. Here's the 3-2 to Vladdy. And he lost him. The first base runner for Toronto is Guerrero Jr., who draws a base on balls with one out in the top of the fourth and the Rangers leading 3-0. That brings up the catcher, Alejandro Kirk. Emblematic of the kind of season the Blue Jays have had, hitting .320 since the All-Star break after a tough injury-plagued first half. And a stocky catcher, goes 5'8 and well over 200 pounds. The pitch to Kirk. It's a strike on the inside corner. It is nothing and one. Blue Jays in those powder blues. They were the blue cap with the Blue Jay logo on the front. They have a white stripe down the side of the powder blue pants. The Rangers will wear the powder blues tomorrow, we imagine, on Sunday. 0-1. Here's the pitch. Fouled back. Although, since it is Hispanic Heritage Weekend, perhaps the City Connects will be worn tomorrow for a third straight game. And then an off day Monday, and the Mets here Tuesday night, Wednesday night, and Thursday afternoon. 0-2 the count with Guerrero at first and one away. Guerrero with 7 steals this year. Montgomery, the left-hander, set. A long hold. And Jordan comes home, and it's grounded weakly to first base. Berger throws down to second for one. The relay to first, safe. It looked like Montgomery couldn't find the bag. The throw might have been in time, But Jordan was dancing over there, and I'm not sure he ever got his foot on the base. So the play goes 3-6, and Kirk replaces Guerrero as the runner at first base with two outs in the fourth inning.
7: Yeah, his foot was about a foot from the bag as he reached back with his left leg.
6: So no argument from the Rangers on that. And here's George Springer. He still gets some boos from the crowd here as the former Astro. And the DH tonight takes inside for ball one. Springer celebrating his 37th birthday. He was 0 for 4 in the ballgame yesterday. Out of the University of Connecticut. 1-0 the count. Rangers on top here, 3-0 in the fourth. And the pitch is low for a ball. Fourth inning brought to you by the Texas Lottery. The Texas Lottery proudly supports Texas education and veterans. Play today. Monty behind in the count at 2-0 with Lucas on deck. Berger holds Kirk over at first. The left-hander lets it fly, and the pitch is bounded foul on the third base side. And the count at 2-1. Montgomery without a whole lot of relief experience prior to this season, when all of his appearances have been as a reliever. He had only 5 regular season relief outings prior to this year, but he did have that one very notable one in the ALCS in 2023 when he went 2 1/3 scoreless and was the winning pitcher in Game 7 of that ALCS. The 2-1 pitch, check swing, strike call. And the count is 2-2. The Astros lead Atlanta 2-0 tonight, both RBIs for Isak Paredes. The first one on his 22nd home run of the year. It is Hayden Wesneski having put up 4 zeros tonight. Holmes going for the Braves. Here's the pitch, and there's a grounder foul on the third base side. Baltimore lost to Milwaukee 1-0 today. And Boston lost to Tampa Bay 2-1. The Mets beat Philadelphia 10-3. Philadelphia in a three-way tie for the 3 wildcard spots in the National League. How about that?
7: That's crazy.
6: San Diego caught up to the Cubs and Phillies. Here's the pitch, and there's a drive to left center field. On the run is Langford. He's there. He's got it in the alley. And that closes out the inning. The Blue Jays still without a hit. They had a walk and one left. Middle of the fourth, 3-0 Texas on the Trajan Wealth Rangers Radio Network.
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6: Jason Robertson's in the house tonight. He was here earlier this year, took batting practice on the field with the guys. Glad to have Robo in the house. Stars getting ready for their season. Wyatt Langford leads off here in the fourth. He led off in the second with a walk and scored the first run of that two-run second inning. Rangers got a run in the first on a Josh Young homer, then a run in the second on an error by Jimenez, and another run on a wild pitch. They had two runs without a hit. Soriano deals 1-0, and he misses low again. It is two balls and no strikes. Opposing batters hitting 230 off Soriano, but his walk rate's a little bit high, about four walks per nine innings. He's behind in the count, 2-0 to Lankford. And here's the pitch, and there's a strike. It is 2-1. On deck, Jake Berger and Nicky Lopez to follow. 3-1-0 for Texas, 0-0-1 for Toronto, an odd-looking line right now. And the pitch is in there for a strike. Two balls and two strikes. Tonight is Stand Up to Cancer Night here at Globe Life Field, and we will have an in-stadium ceremony at the end of this inning. We will have Chuck Morgan narrating that for you. Fans will hold up with their I Stand Up for Cancer signs, as will we. 2-2 pitch, it is outside, and the count at three balls and two strikes. We have a cancer survivor in the booth tonight before the game named Danny Darwin. Had a long, glorious career. The Bonham Bullet started with the Rangers, pitched for the Astros among many teams. 3-2 pitch, and Lankford drives one deep to left field. Way back goes Straw, and he makes the catch just in front of the track. And that one dies in the glove of Miles Straw for out number one in the bottom of the fourth, with Texas leading 3-0. Next up, Jake Berger. Berger, a strikeout his first time up. In case you missed the news earlier, the Rangers recalled left-hander Adam Macko today, and Michelle Otañez, who was called up yesterday, had to be placed on the injured list with a viral infection. Tough break for Otañez. Gets the big league call and doesn't even get to pitch. Pitch to Berger, swung on and missed, 0-1. The injury report for Bailey and Galleon. And we're still waiting for an injury report from the Ranger clubhouse with regard to Cal Quantrill and his early exit from the game in the second inning tonight. The 0-1 pitch, fisted foul off to the left, and the count is 0-2. Tomorrow, Jacob DeGrom will pitch for Texas. It's a 1:35 start, broadcast time at 1 on KRLD in the Metroplex. DeGrom 11-9 with a 3.79 ERA. The Jays have not announced a pitcher officially, but we expect Spencer Arrighetti to pitch. He may have an opener in front of him. Arrighetti shut the Rangers down twice in May as a member of the Astros. Gave up just one run in 13 innings. Pitches outside to Berger, 1-2. I remember his curveball completely flummoxing Ranger hitters in those two games, which were just a couple of weeks apart. He's 8-9 with a 4.90 ERA. 1-2. And a check swing. Did he go around? He did not, says James Jean. 2-2. Arrighetti acquired in the deal for Dalton Varsho at the deadline. The Blue Jays were quite active. They traded away Kevin Gausman. They got Bateman in that deal. And they acquired Jose Soriano, who has more years of control than Gausman. 2-2 pitch. Swing and a miss. Down goes Berger. That's seven strikeouts for Soriano as we play with two outs here in the fourth. And the Rangers leading the Blue Jays 3-0. Think O'Reilly Auto Parts for all your car care needs. 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Nicky Lopez is next. He was hit by a pitch and scored in the second. Made the great defensive play in the top of the inning. And he hits a chopper out to second base. And his glove there by Smith. He transfers to his bare hand, underhands to first. And that closes out the inning. So the Rangers go 1-2-3 here in the fourth. And Soriano has retired 8 in a row. And now we will throw it to the voice of Globe Life Field,
13: ladies,
6: Chuck Morgan.
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6: Everybody is standing, holding up their stand up for signs. with the name they have written in there or names. The four umpires are on the back of the mound holding up their signs. Both teams are lined up in front of their respective dugouts holding up their signs.

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1: 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Discover Balcones Distilling, the original Texas whiskey. Rangers on top 3-0. Blue Jays looking for their first hit. Jordan Montgomery has retired all eight he's faced. He's thrown 40 pitches. Nathan Lucas first up, hit a comebacker to Montgomery. He was the first man that Jordan faced. The left-hander is set and delivers, and the lefty Lucas takes outside ball one. Jordan is bidding for his 47th career win. He's 46-41. This is 176th major league appearance. Made his debut with the Yankees back in 2017. The 1-0 offering, that's hit foul down the left field line. And the count at one ball and one strike. This place has filled in very nicely. It is very close to a sellout, if not a complete sellout. And there are just a few thousand tickets left for tomorrow, so get yours tonight. Again, a 1:35 start with Jacob DeGrom on the mound. It'll be DeGrom's last home start of the regular season. One ball, one strike, the count on Lucas, with Okamoto next and then Smith, all lefties. And the pitch is high. Two balls and one strike. Ernie Clement, Davis Schneider, and Charles McAdoo are the right-handed batters available to manager John Schneider. Montgomery comes home 2-1, and the pitch is outside. It is three balls and one strike. Monty is always working in long sleeves. The number 52 on his back. Gumby, as they called him in New York. 6'6", 230-pounder. Originally a fourth-round pick by the Yankees out of South Carolina. Lucas swings, and it's a fly ball to deep left, but playable for Langford. He's back. He's there. He's got it. And there's one away to start the fifth, with the Rangers leading by the score of 3-0. Now Okamoto, he popped out to short center his first time up. Right-handed hitting third baseman. Has 33 home runs. That's a major league record for a Japanese rookie. Breaking the mark held by Seiya Suzuki of 32. Okamoto leading all rookies in home runs and RBIs. With 33 homers, 88 runs batted in. And he takes a strike at his 0-1. He's also in the top 10 in the American League in home runs and RBIs among all hitters. Fifth in homers and ninth in runs batted in.

0: pitch is high, 2-2.
1: Now, not Okamoto, but a lot of the others you speak of.
0: DeLauder with a home run tonight for Cleveland. That, they now lead 12-6 over the A's in the top half of the seventh in Cleveland. The 2-2 pitch. And the bouncing ball hit the third, charged by Young. He's got a chest tie hop. Guns to first in time, and Okamoto's retired. He is 0-2. And Josh Smith coming up with the Rangers leading 3-0 in the top of the fifth. Hey, this coming Wednesday, when the Rangers play the Mets in the last night game of the year, the Rangers are giving away a great new item, a Ranger bomber jacket. It's a powder blue Ranger bomber jacket with Rangers across the front and the white logo script, presented by Globe Life. It'll go to the first 10,000 fans this Wednesday as the Rangers take on the amazing New York Mets. Ernie Clement is going to bat here for Josh Smith. And no doubt stay in the ballgame. Smithy was 0-1 tonight with a strikeout. The pitch to Clement, and he grounds one behind third. Josh Young's got it. Fair ball. Bounces the throw, and Berger handles it. And that is out number three. Well, that was an in-between hop. It almost handcuffed Jake, who went into a crouch to catch it. Wound up in the ground after he did. But it is out number three, a 1-2-3 inning. And the no-hitter combines for the Ranger pitchers. Quantrill and Montgomery continues. We go to the bottom of the fifth with Texas leading 3-0 on the Trades and Wealth Rangers Radio Network.
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6: You've heard the phrase, all hat and no cattle. 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What a burger.
0: Danny Jansen, Evan Carter, and Ezekiel Duran will do the swinging in the bottom of the fifth against Jose Soriano. He's only allowed one hit, the Josh Young home run in the first inning. In fact, that's the only hit for either team tonight. Jansen reached on the error by Jimenez that scored a run in the second on a ground ball to deep short. And Danny takes outside ball one. He played for the Blue Jays from 2018 to 2024. And that pitch is outside 2-0, and we're getting a report from the Ranger Clubhouse on Cal Quantrill. He left the game with right lat tightness. Mackenzie Gore has been dealing with a lat issue. Came out of his last start early. Apparently he is much improved, though. He expects to make his next start, which would be Tuesday or Wednesday. The pitch is ripped over third. It's a fair ball. Past Okamoto and down into the left field corner. Jansen on his way to second base. Straw has trouble digging it out of there, but Danny will hold at second with a leadoff double. The second hit of the ball game. They've both been extra base hits by the Rangers.
1: And a sinker that was in. I'm not so sure that that was a strike. But that pitch was in, and Danny was able to rip it just inside 30. Extends his season best hitting streak now to 8.

0: right, here's Evan Carter looking to bunt, no doubt. He struck out after fouling off two bunts in the second inning. Soriano is set. The corners are up. Carter is bunting. Pulls the bat back, and the pitch is inside for ball one. Lopez is the club leader in sacrifices and, in fact, tied for the major league lead with 12. Evan Carter next on the club with 9. Want to know the count on Evan. He shows bunt and bunts it foul again. He's 3 out of 3 bunting foul, or 0 for 3 bunting fair, depending on how you want to look at it. Nathan Eovaldi has started throwing in the Ranger bullpen, answering a question that we asked earlier as to whether the Rangers would use him on 2 days rest or wait another day before making him available in the pen. Chase Silseth is also throwing. And stepping off the back of the rubber now is Soriano. Well, Montgomery, 3 2/3 scoreless, could give the Rangers their 4th consecutive day with a reliever throwing 4 shutout innings. Here's the 1-1. Swing and a miss by Carter. With the corners way up, Carter swung away and missed on a splitter. It is 1-2. Bradford went 4 1/3 in his scoreless outing. Eovaldi went exactly 4, and so did Trevor Williams last night. 1-2. The pitch to Carter, grounds it foul past first, and on down the line.
1: Yeah, the last time that there was an occurrence in the American League of, in 3 consecutive games, relievers from the same team going 4 innings or more of shutout relief, you got to go back to 1991, the last time that happened in the American League. Accomplished by the Orioles and at about the same time of the year in September.
0: Talking about 35 years ago.
1: Yeah. 4 straight. Well, how far we're going to be going back then.
0: No kidding. Maybe never. 1-2 the count on Carter. Runner at second. Nobody out. 3-0 Rangers. Here's the pitch. Breaking ball just missed. We're going to get a challenge here from Alejandro Kirk. Kirk 1-for-1 on his challenges so far as a hitter. And now he's 2-for-2. As he got that one right. And that is strike 3 on Evan Carter. The Rangers now are 0-for-4 with men in scoring position, but they're leading in the ballgame on the score of 3-0. Coming into play today, the Rangers were hitting .378 on the homestand with men in scoring position. They were 14-for-37. Here's Duran. He has struck out and grounded to short. Okamoto plays even with the bag at third. Soriano checks second, comes home, and misses low for ball one. Soriano started off 5-0 for the Angels this year. Just a spectacular month of April. Cooled off after that, but still posted a 9-6 record with the Halos before the trade here, and had a 3.29 ERA with them. The ERA about a run lower than it is with Toronto. Now Soriano steps off, mops some sweat off his brow. He's wearing long red sleeves under the powder blue jersey tonight. He checks second base. A long look there, delivers 1-0, and his curve is a bit inside. Didn't quite have enough hook to graze the inside corner. And the count at 2-0. Yankees in Arizona getting started. Cam Schlittler, the odds-on favorite for the Cy Young in the American League, and getting some MVP talk on the mound for the Yankees against Brandon Pfaadt. The pitch is swung on, grounded slowly to third. Charged there by Okamoto and whipped to first for the out. The runner holds at second base. That's your Aces update brought to you by Choctaw Casinos and Resorts, where the players play. Cam Schlittler pitching tonight at Chase Field. Schlittler goes into that ballgame with an earned run average of 195, the league leader. So 2 away for Seager with a runner at second base. Rangers on top 3-0 in the 5th. Seager has lined softly to third and struck out on a split. and he swings and misses. It is nothing in one. Josh Young on deck if Seager keeps the line moving. Soriano at the belly, comes home, and Seager, it's a hot shot right to the second baseman. Clement in there now at second after hitting for Josh Smith. He's got it and flips on to first for the out. So the Rangers now 0 for 6 with men in scoring position, but oddly enough, leading 3-0 after 5 on the Trajan Wealth Rangers Radio Network.
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0: of Rangers baseball. Set these appointments for the best Rangers content in DFW. Monday afternoons at 4:20, Rangers president of baseball operations, Chris Young. 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And Friday afternoons at 4:40, it's our Hall of Fame voice, Eric Nadel. 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
1: It is Nathan Eovaldi who comes out of the Ranger bullpen to pitch here in the sixth inning, facing 8-9-1 in the batting order. For Eovaldi, since coming back off the IL, this will be his third appearance. All have been in relief, most recently on Wednesday against the Red Sox, when he tossed four shutout innings of relief to pick up the win to improve to 11-9 on the year. He gave up just one hit in that outing. He hit one batter. And his first offering here is strike one to Andrés Giménez. And pitch clips the inside corner. Giménez grounded out to Young at third his first time up. Eovaldi with the kick and the pitch. And he misses down. And that makes it one ball and one strike. So as we talked about in the broadcast yesterday, this game and seven more remaining in the regular season. And while certainly they're not all must-win games, Skip Schumacher managing like you're in the postseason already, this pitch fouled away in the count at one ball and two strikes. So Eovaldi, in that effort on Wednesday, in his four shutout innings, threw 46 pitches. So just 2 days of rest before coming on here. And I'm fairly certain that Eovaldi pitching today was not part of plan A. 1-2 the count here to Giménez. And that hit him. Hit something. And Giménez now taking off the gear. He is hit by the pitch and will take his base. That hit him somewhere low, I think, on the right leg. That hit his shin, and it hit just above that protective shin guard. He wears a shin guard that's kind of small, and where it hit him was right above the guard. But somewhat of a glancing blow, not a direct hit on the shin there. So Giménez takes his base, and that brings up Miles Straw. Yesterday I mentioned that Miles Straw, a guy you think of defensively, not offensively, but a guy that's done some damage to the Rangers, not looking to bunt here. He takes this pitch for a strike. Josh Young was coming down the line from third, but Straw did not square there. He flied to right his first time up. Straw's overall career numbers against the Rangers aren't all that good, but since he put the Toronto uniform on last season, he's put up some pretty good numbers against Texas here. He shows briefly a bunting, but takes the pitch for a strike, and the count, nothing and two. Prior to tonight and his 2 years with Toronto, Straw 8-for-17 against Ranger pitching with a couple of doubles and a couple of homers. And here a line drive into left. But Langford was shading him toward the gap and closes in to make the grab to take care of Straw for the first down. That ball was well hit. But one away here in the top of the sixth. And that brings up the leadoff batter, Brett Bateman. Bateman has flied to left. Last time up, out on a terrific play by both Lopez and Berger on the right side of the infield. Great defense has kept Bateman to an 0-for in this series. He's 0-for-6. He could easily be 3-for-6. And this pitch is down and in for ball one. And Bateman, in going 0-for-4 yesterday, had his on-base streak snapped at 14 games. Now, this is a guy who made his big league debut on August the 7th this year. The 1-0, and that pitch is down to make it two balls and no strikes. Bateman comes from a baseball family. His father, Keith, longtime coach at Augsburg University in Minneapolis. Here, a ball fouled off on the right side. And the count, 2-1. His father is now the associate athletic director at Concordia College in Moorhead, Minnesota, which is all the way over on the other side of the state, borders with North Dakota. The 2-1, swing and a miss. He was late there on the Evaldi splitter. So the count now 2-2. And Bateman's mom, Laura, is from Korea. She came over to the United States at the age of 3, being adopted by a family in the U.S. Bateman here waiting on the 2-2. Evaldi fires, and that ball was hit sharply past Lopez and into right field. So the Blue Jays have their first hit, and it comes with one out here in the top of the sixth. Bateman, a single just beyond the reach of Nicky Lopez. So Jimenez moves up to second. 2-1, 1-out. Rangers leading 3-0. And oddly, when Evaldi came into the ballgame on Wednesday against Boston, as Danny Jansen goes out to have a word with him here, Evaldi came on to start the sixth, as he is today. The first batter reached. He retired the second batter, and then the third batter reached. Same pattern. He then retired the next two hitters to strand two runners in the sixth. Vladimir Guerrero Jr., the batter here, drew a walk his last time up. He's 0-1. Evaldi, quick glance over to first. Berger playing way off the bag. And the pitch to Guerrero over the outside corner for 1. For Evaldi, an 11-9 record, a 407 earned run average for the year, 139 and a third innings. The 0-1 lifted down the right field line, but that one's spinning foul. And it will hit along the screen down the line. So Guerrero behind in the count here. 2-2. Guerrero, lifetime against Evaldi, a 433 hitter. 13 for 30 with a couple of walks. The 0-2. Swing and a ball lifted into center field. Carter racing in. Still on the run. He'll make the grab in very shallow center to get Guerrero for the second out. It's a good break there by Carter to come in and make that running catch. So two men are out in the inning. And that brings up Alejandro Kirk. Rangers baseball brought to you by Balcones. Discover Balcones Distilling, the original Texas whiskey. Kirk tonight 0-2. He popped up to Nimmo just across the line in foul ground in right back in the first, and then reached on a fielder's choice in the fourth. Jimenez the runner at second. Bateman is at first. And the pitch. And that one called a strike right on the outside part of the plate. Chase Silseth, the right-hander, continues to warm in the Rangers' pen. Evaldi a glance back to second, the kick and the pitch, and that one is lined up the middle, just beyond the reach of Lopez, a base knock. Rounding third is Jimenez. Carter's throw goes to third, and so Jimenez scores the first Toronto run, and it's now 3-1. Blistering shot back up the middle off the bat of Alejandro Kirk. He picks up his 42nd run batted in. And with Carter throwing to third, Bateman stops at second.
2: That was a not very good splitter that wound up right in the middle of the strike zone.
1: Time called here. Jordan Teagues going out to the mound, the Ranger pitching coach, to have a word with Evaldi and Jansen before Evaldi throws a pitch here to Springer. And as you can imagine, these two have met quite a bit in their career. But Eovaldi with the upper hand, Springer a 207 career batter against Eovaldi. That in 29 at-bats. So the Blue Jays get not only their first hit, but their first run here in the sixth inning. Jordan Montgomery went 3 2/3 shutout innings without giving up a hit. He allowed one walk, and Montgomery struck out one batter.
2: Looks like Robert Garcia getting up in the Ranger bullpen alongside Chase Silseth. So with Eovaldi pitching on just 2 days' rest, they probably have a limited number of pitches designed for him.
1: As Springer digs in here 0 for 2, he's bounced to short and lined out to deep left center and takes this Eovaldi fastball outside for ball one. Springer 0 for 4 in the series opener yesterday, snapping what had been a six-game hitting streak. The 1-0. And that's in there for a strike. Right at the bottom of the zone, a cutter that time from big game Nate. And that'll make it one ball and one strike. Bateman off of second. Kirk away from first. The pitch. Did he go? On appeal, James Jean at first says, yes, that's a swing. That on a fastball. And that'll make it a ball and two strikes. Springer really tied up trying to check his swing there. So runners at first and second, two men out. The 1-2. Low and away. Eovaldi goes to the curve there at 76. Evens things up here to two balls and two strikes. Eovaldi sets, kicks and fires. Swing and a miss, struck him out. Got him with the splitter, and again, Springer got all twisted up. Big home run type cut, but he couldn't connect. That'll be the final out here in the sixth, but the Blue Jays are on the board. They get a run on a couple of hits and lead two, and after 5.5, Rangers now leading 3-1 on the Trajan Wealth Rangers Radio Network.
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1: Part of the order due for Texas here in the bottom of the sixth inning, Josh Young to get things started. And he's hit by the pitch. Soriano had a curve slip away. He's not had great command of that pitch, even though it's his best pitch, but he's had a few get away from him, and this one clips Young. So Josh on board in leadoff fashion here in the bottom of the sixth for Brandon Nimmo. By the way, that Young home run in the first inning was his 60th career home run. It was also career run batted in number 200. for Josh Young. So he'll take his lead from first here. Nimmo 0 for 2 tonight. He's flied to left and been called out on strikes. And the first pitch here is looped out into right field, and that drops in front of Lucas. So Nimmo singles to snap an 0 for 9 skid. And the Rangers have two on with nobody out here, leading by two for Wyatt Langford. And Wyatt 0 for 1 with a walk. He has scored a run. Alejandro Kirk standing out in front of the plate, directing the Toronto defense here. Double play depth in the infield, and they play Langford to pull. Outfield also playing him to pull, but just slightly. Soriano misses with this curve in the dirt, blocked by Kirk. Runners stay put. And ball one here to Wyatt Langford. At this part of the order, with Langford batting now and Jake Berger on deck, both of these guys have drawn quite a few walks here over the last couple of weeks and then some, especially for Wyatt. And Soriano throws back to second. Clement not over there at the bag. He was making his way towards second. He catches the ball about 8 to 10 feet from second base. Young able to get back. And Soriano did not do the inside move. He actually spun around sort of 270 degrees to make that throw. And he misses low here to Langford. And the count now 2 balls and no strikes.
2: We have our first action in the Toronto bullpen. Paul Sewald, former Diamondbacks closer, warming up.
1: 2-0 the count here to Langford. Soriano's pitch over the plate, but he missed low with a splitter. And he falls behind at 3 balls and no strikes. Again, Wyatt now with 7 walks in the last 4 games and 13 walks in the last 12. Berger has 14 walks over the last 13 games. He's on deck, the 3-0 on the inside corner for a strike to make it 3-1. Rangers scored a run in the first, 2 in the second. Blue Jays got a run in the top half of this inning. It's 3-1 in favor of Texas. Soriano, a look back to Young, and now the pitch. And that's on the outside corner for a strike. Heater at 96. Full count now to Wyatt Langford. Boy, our game tonight approaching 2 hours in length. We've had a grand total of 5 hits. 3-2 to Langford. Soriano sets. A long look back to Young. And now the pitch. And that's hit to deep left field. Straw going back. It is over his head. It's off the track and off the wall. Young just now at third, being waved home. Stopping at third is Nimmo. It's an RBI double for Wyatt Langford and a 4-1 Ranger lead.
2: I don't know what happened to Miles Straw there.
1: He stopped.
2: He started back and he stopped, which is what outfielders do when either they lose the ball in the lights or they think it's going to be a home run. That was really odd looking.
1: For Wyatt, that is just his 8th hit in his last 45 at-bats, but boy, does it come at a great time as he picks up his 42nd run batted in of the year. And now the Rangers have runners at second and third with nobody out. They've answered the Toronto run in the top half of the inning. Kirk goes out to chat here with Soriano, and this could be perhaps just a stall to give Sewald a little bit more time out in the bullpen.
2: The Rangers finally get a timely hit in their 7th at-bat with a man in scoring position. They finally get a hit. And here comes John Schneider.
1: So the Toronto skipper on his way to the hill. That is going to be all for Soriano, who fails to retire a batter here in the 6th. Rangers leading 4-1. Paul Sewald coming in. And as he makes his way to the diamond, we pause for this on the Trajan Wealth Rangers Radio Network.
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1: A guy with some history in this building, Paul Sewald, comes on here for Toronto, trying to keep it a three-run deficit. The runners at second and third and nobody out. Sewald will be facing Jake Berger. The Blue Jays bring their infield in. Berger 0-for-2 with a couple of strikeouts against Soriano. First pitch from Sewald gets fouled back, a sweeper that time for strike one. Sewald, a waiver claim from the Diamondbacks after the trade deadline. They picked him up on August the 12th. Sewald working here out of the stretch. The 0-1 to Berger, and that one low and away to make it one ball and one strike. Sewald with Arizona was closing games, but not the case here in Toronto. They've got Louis Varland to do that. This pitch just a little bit high and outside to make it two balls and one strike. With Arizona this year, Sewald had 24 saves. Here today, he makes his 14th appearance with the Blue Jays. He's put up a .82 ERA with Toronto. The 2-1 lifted into the air, foul right side. Guerrero giving chase, but this one's in the seats. And that'll level the count here to two balls and two strikes. In his 13 appearances with the Blue Jays, Sewald, in 11 innings, has given up just five hits and walked three while striking out seven.

the set, and the 2-2. Swing and a miss, and the bat goes flying, caught by the screen over near the Toronto on deck circle. So Berger strikes out on a fastball, and that's the first out here in the bottom of the sixth. Nicky Lopez coming up. Let's pause 10 seconds for station identification on the Trajan Wealth Rangers Radio Network.

And the Blue Jays are just going to put Lopez on board here. That'll load the bases, and instead they prefer to pitch to the right-handed hitting Danny Jansen. So here's Jansen, who doubled his last time up, 1-for-2. Jansen, the former Blue Jay, played for them for parts of 7 seasons. Bases loaded here with one out. And the pitch hit him. Seawald hit him with a sweeper. That's an RBI the not-so-easy way. He takes one for the club. Nimmo scores. And the Rangers lead 5-1. For Danny Jansen, his 23rd run batted in. Everybody else moves up one station. Langford now at third. Lopez at second. And here's Evan Carter with the infield still in. And the first pitch to Evan comes inside for ball one. With Jansen up, they move the infield back sort of even with the base pass. Not all the way in now with the bases loaded and Carter up, the infield back to being all the way in. The 1-0 over the inside edge for a strike. Make it 1-1. Get through the back door. So make it 2 balls. Boy, the Rangers have scored runs today on a throwing error, a wild pitch, and now a hit batter. The 2-1. Way inside. That almost hit Carter. Just missed with the fastball, and Evan up in the count now, 3-1. Two hit batters in this inning.

0: now Toronto appealing that he left too soon. That appeal is denied. The run will count, and it's 6-1.
1: What else can the Blue Jays do wrong? This is a team that was one inning from winning the World Series last year. The number of mistakes they've made in the two games of this series already is staggering.
0: I'm just going on that fly. Bateman caught it in shallow center. Here's Ezekiel Duran, the eighth batter of the inning, and he looks at a strike on the outside corner. So credit Carter with a sack fly. He drives in his 38th run of the season. And again, that ball was hit to very shallow center. Lopez remained at second, so runners are at first and second. The 0-1, Zeke takes it low and away, and that makes it one ball and one strike. But it was comical because had Bateman's throw connected with Kirk, Langford would have been out by a lot. But the ball went by Kirk. It was backed up smartly by Seawald. The 1-1 popped up foul and out of play right side. But Langford, in trying to avoid a potential tag when airborne, missed the plate, went past the plate. Seawald perhaps had a shot after backing that up to tag him out, but Wyatt dove to the plate just in ahead of the tag. The 1-2 pitch, way outside. Two balls and two strikes here to Duran. Zeke is 0 for 3 in the ballgame.
1: The Rangers have had Robert Garcia throwing all inning, and now Jacob Junis has joined him out in the Ranger bullpen.
0: Time called here. Kirk going out to the mound. All three runs scored by Texas here in the sixth inning. Charged to the starter Soriano, who hit Young and then gave up a single to Nimmo and an RBI double to Wyatt Langford. So the line will not look good for Soriano here today, giving up a total of 6 runs in 5 innings plus. All right, so let's reset here. 2 men are out. Lopez is at second. Jansen at first. 2-2 the count to Ezekiel Duran. The high set by Paul Seawald and the pitch. And this one gets fouled back. Zeke got just a piece of a sweeper that was close to being middle in the zone. So the count holds here at 2 balls and 2 strikes. Zeke hits in 5 of the last 6 games, a .321 hitter when he's batting in the leadoff spot this year. And now Zeke asks for time and steps away. 6 runs on 4 hits now for the Rangers. A run, 2 hits, and an error for Toronto. Seawald ready with another 2-2 pitch. Swing and a miss. He struck him out. Got him with an elevated fastball. And so Duran the final out here in the bottom of the sixth. But the Rangers put 3 more up on the board. 3 runs on 2 hits. 2 men are left. We'll go to the seventh. 6-1 Rangers on the Trajan Wealth Rangers Radio Network.
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2: All right, the left-hander Robert Garcia coming on for Texas here in the seventh inning. Rangers now with a 6-1 advantage for Garcia. This is going to be his sixth appearance since coming off the injured list. Remember, he missed 122 games with left shoulder inflammation. And he has been fantastic upon his return. Davis Schneider, a pinch hitter here, lights into the first pitch, sends it deep into left. Langford back to the wall. He leaps and it's gone. Davis Schneider with a pinch hit home run on the first pitch thrown by Robert Garcia, the first run that he's allowed since returning from the injured list. And in the blink of an eye, it's now a 6-2 ball game.
3: Fastball was down the middle.
2: So Davis Schneider giving Blue Jays fans some hope. 6-2. Here's Kaz Okamoto. And he'll take this first pitch for strike one. For Schneider, who has hit just 139 with the Blue Jays this year. This pitch gets popped foul. Out of play right side. Nothing in two, the count. That's his fourth home run of the season. Home run number four, RBI number 13. And the 0-2 is bounced toward third, but it goes foul before getting to the bag. And so we'll keep it at no balls and two strikes. It's the first home run that Robert Garcia has given up this season. Overall, for Garcia, this is his 15th appearance. Record of 1-1 and an ERA of 2.19. He tries again here at nothing and two, and a little tapper toward third, charged by Young. Bare hand pickup. The throw is not in time as Okamoto legs out the infield hit. So a home run and now a single. Garcia had surrendered just three hits and four and a third in his five outings since coming off the injured list. But the first two batters get hits off of him here. And now Ernie Clement, the batter. We've got a piece of equipment that's just to the right of the dirt circle. One of the bat boys will come out and take care of that. And now Clement comes back in. Clement, a pinch hitter in the fifth inning, out on a fine play by Josh Young. This is second at bat in the ballgame, and he takes a changeup from Garcia for strike one. And if you're just tuning in, Robert Garcia, the fourth pitcher of the night for the Rangers. Here comes the 0-1. Swing and a foul, straight back, nothing and two the count. Cal Quantrill started. Quantrill had a 1-2-3 first, threw one pitch in the second, getting George Springer to bounce to short, but then Quantrill came out after throwing that pitch. Rangers clubhouse letting everyone know it was due to right lat tightness. Here's a chopper to short. Duran has it. Little flip to Nicky for one on to first. Double play. 6-4-3. So Garcia gets the two ball. A rather routine 6-4-3 twin killing. Andres Jimenez will be the batter. And when the Rangers turn two, McDonald's owner-operators of North Texas, in conjunction with the Texas Rangers Baseball Foundation, will donate $1,000 to the Ronald McDonald Houses of Dallas and Fort Worth. So the base is clear with two men out, and here's Jimenez. Lefty on lefty, first pitch is a fastball, swing and a miss, strike one. Jimenez hit by a pitch his last time up, and he came in to score. And he's 0-for-1 in the ballgame. Garcia setting in the stretch, left foot on the first base side of the rubber. The 0-1 is lifted down the left field line. Langford coming in, crosses the line, but runs out of room. This one hits out of play. And that makes it no balls and two strikes. Rangers baseball brought to you by Whataburger. Try the Bacon Wrangler Double, available now for a limited time at Whataburger. Everybody back in place. Rangers in the infield playing Jimenez as a dead pole hitter. And now Garcia steps off. He'll walk behind the mound. A couple of steps behind the mound. And now assertively he walks up the back slope. Gets set on top. Ready to go with the 0-2. Check swing. The pitch is inside. He missed with a changeup. An appeal does not yield a strike from third base umpire Tom Hanahan. So one ball, two strikes here to Jimenez. And what are we thinking? Maybe that Toronto wanted to see whether or not that pitch hit Jimenez? I think maybe they were looking for a review there, but they decide not to ask. One ball, two strikes the count. Here's the pitch. Swing and a chopper toward first. That's a fair ball fielded by Berger. Two steps to the bag. Jimenez is retired. But the Blue Jays do get another run on the pinch hit home run from Davis Schneider. Seventh inning stretch time. Let's join the voice of Globe Life Field, Chuck Morgan.
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0: Sidearming right-hander Tyler Rogers. Rogers has had an outstanding season, and he's just a two-pitch pitcher. He's got a sinker and a slider. Extreme ground ball pitcher. Sometimes you think his right hand might scrape the mound as he's delivering the pitch, and a lot of his pitches look like they're coming up, like this one, a slider that misses high to Corey Seager for ball one. Doesn't throw hard, but it's just a weird angle, and Corey rips this sinker right back through the middle and into center field. So a leadoff single here for Corey Seager, now 1-for-4 on the night, and that brings up Josh Young. For Rogers, his average sinker velocity about 83 miles an hour, and his slider comes in about 73-74, but again, he's had a really good year here for Toronto. This is his 71st appearance of the season. His ERA at 1.73 as he flicks this sinker in for a strike to Josh Young. Young has homered, been hit by a pitch, and scored twice as the Rangers lead it 6-2. Here's the 0-1, and that ball is hit sharply to the left side. Okamoto up with it to Clement for one onto first. It's an around-the-horn double play to wipe out the Seager single. And there's the extreme ground ball nature of Tyler Rogers. Brings up Brandon Nimmo. Now remember, after this series ends, and tomorrow we conclude this series with a 1:35 start against the Blue Jays, the New York Mets are in town next week, Tuesday through Thursday, the final regular season home series, as Rogers throws a strike here to Nimmo. So for tickets to see the Rangers and the Mets next Tuesday, Wednesday, and Thursday, go to Rangers.com. This pitch is high. And that'll level the count here to one ball and one strike. Davis Schneider now in left field after that pinch hit home run, and that'll move Miles Straw over into center, and Brett Bateman moves to right. They made a similar move in the ballgame yesterday as Nimmo fouls this one away left side, and the count now at one ball and two strikes.
4: And it looks like Chase Silseth will be coming on to pitch the eighth inning. He's the only one up in the bullpen now for Texas.
0: So Nathan Eovaldi pitched in the sixth, Robert Garcia in the seventh. Here a swing and a miss, and Nimmo strikes out to conclude the inning. No runs a hit, one left, We'll go to the 8th. Texas 6, Toronto 2 on the Trajan Wealth Rangers Radio Network.
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8: Here is your KSST KRVA FM weather. With mostly clear skies overnight, a light southerly breeze, we'll see the morning low drop to 73 degrees. For Sunday, mostly sunny, still hot, a high of 99 in the afternoon. And then we start to see slowly cooling weather beginning Monday with daytime highs still in the mid-90s. Tuesday and Wednesday only in the low 90s. I'm meteorologist Jared Cirillo on KSST and KRVA-FM.
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0: The two Rangers lead here down in Houston. The Braves lead 6-2. Mike Yastrzemski just hit his 11th home run of the season in the top of the 8th. Houston coming to bat in the bottom of the 8th inning. Chase Silseth is now on to pitch for Texas, and on to describe all of the action for us, it's Eric Nadeau.
4: All right, Matt, thanks. Miles Straw first up. He's fly to right and fly to left in the 9 hole, and he swings and misses. It is nothing and one. Brett Bateman on deck. Vladimir Guerrero to follow. 6 runs on 5 hits for Texas. 2 runs, 4 hits, and a costly error for Toronto. Rangers 1-for-9 with men in scoring position. Blue Jays 1-for-3, and the pitch is outside. Garcia worked one inning, allowed one run on the home run by Schneider. Also allowed a single, threw a double play ball. Turns it over to Silseth, the 5th Ranger pitcher of the night. 1-1. And here's the pitch. Fouled back. We don't want to get ahead of ourselves, but if both these scores hold, the 6-2 score here and the 6-2 score in Houston, the Rangers would move into first place for the first time since August the 24th, when they had a .500 record and were in first place. If they win today, they'd be a game over .500. 1-2. That's low and outside. And the last time the Rangers were over .500 was back on August the 10th, more than a month ago, when they were 60-59. Texas trying for their 6th win in the last 7 ball games. The 2-2 pitch from Silseth, that's fouled off to the right. It stays at 2-2. Silseth out of Arizona State, making his 69th appearance of the year. He's 3-3 with a 3.34 ERA, with the Rangers his 22nd time on the mound, a 4.76 earned run average. The 2-2 delivery,

is one away. Not much in the way of strikeouts from Ranger pitchers tonight. That's only the third. Montgomery had one, Evaldi had one, and now Silsep fans his first batter. It brings up Brett Bateman. He has fly to left, was robbed by Nicky Lopez on a chopper to second, and single to right field. The pitch to the lefty Bateman is sprayed foul off to the left and out of play. Bateman hitting 360 against right-handed pitching. And, of course, the Rangers will start another righty tomorrow in Jacob DeGrom. Jacob has been spectacular in his last four starts, a 150 earned run average. Hasn't faced the Blue Jays this year, but has a 165 against them lifetime, 165 ERA. The pitch is a strike, and the count is nothing in two. He pitched against them a couple of times last year. Blue Jays starting pitcher has not been announced. Again, we've been advised that Spencer Arrighetti will likely be either the starter or the bulk pitcher. Here's the 0-2 delivery, and a bouncing ball hit out to second. Down for it as Lopez puts it side on to first in time. Silsep retires his first two batters with Texas leading 6-2. Vladimir Guerrero Jr. is coming up next. Bailey and Galleon, attorneys at law, remind you to get home safely. 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Brendan Salucci is up in the Toronto bullpen. Rogers threw just eight pitches in the bottom of the seventh. There's a ground ball to the left of Duran at short. He dives and can't get it. And Guerrero has a seeing eye base hit. He's now 1-for-3 on the night. He's flied out twice and walked. The Blue Jays come up with their fifth hit. The Rangers last night allowed just five hits. The night before, they allowed five. And the night before that, just three. First game of this homestand, they allowed six. So the pitching has just been brilliant. Now Kirk, 1-for-3 with an RBI single. Silseth at the letters to the plate, and it's fouled off to the right and out of play. Kirk with men in scoring position now hitting over 400 after that line drive single up the middle in the sixth inning. Scoring Andre Jimenez, who had been hit by a pitch from Evaldi as the first batter Nathan faced. 0-1 the count. Silseth ready. He pushes off and comes home, and a check swing. Kirk went around. It is nothing and two. Good sweeper there, and Kirk trying to hold up couldn't do it. The Astros have nobody on and two outs in the bottom of the eighth now, trailing the Braves 6-2. Acuna's grand slam is 20th home run of the year. The big blow there. 0-2. Here's the pitch. Way outside. It is 1-2. The White Sox beat the Tigers earlier 3-1. And the Guardians beat the A's 12-6. So the Rangers will not gain ground in the wild card race. One ball, two strikes, and the pitch outside. And again, if the Rangers happen to win the division, they would play at home in the first round of the playoffs, that best of three. All three games would be played here starting a week from Tuesday. And you can get your tickets now at rangers.com/postseason. Two balls, two strikes, two outs, a runner at first. Here's the pitch. And a ground ball hit on the right side to his left. Lopez can't get it. It finds its way through. Guerrero digging for third. Nimmo's throw is cut off. And the Blue Jays have runners at the corners with two outs. And George Springer coming up with Texas leading 6-2. And that was not hit hard at all, but with Lopez swung way over toward the middle, he just couldn't quite catch up to that ball that was hit at 77 miles an hour. The booing is for George Springer. It's gotten louder each time he's come up tonight. He has grounded out, flied out, and struck out. He struck out in the sixth with two men on and two outs against Evaldi. He flied out in the fourth with a runner at first and two outs against Jordan Montgomery. And Ranger pitching coach Jordan Teagues is going out to the mound. There's been nobody throwing behind Silseth, but that has changed now. And Cody Bradford has gotten up in the bullpen. Let's check that. It is Jacob Latz getting up in the bullpen with two outs here in the eighth.

0: Lats had yesterday off after giving up the three-run homer to Trevor Story on Thursday, an outing in which he threw 15 pitches. So it appears Lats is available tonight for a four-out save if needed. And this is already a save situation with the tying run on deck. But Silseth is going to face Springer here. Davis Schneider on deck, a right-handed batter. The set, the pitch to Springer. He's late, swings and misses on a 96-mile-an-hour fastball. The Blue Jays have one left-handed batter available, Sean Keyes. Switch hitter, their backup catcher, Brandon Valenzuela. And a right-handed batter, Charles McAdoo. So Seth ready and fires. And there's a high pop-up into short center field. Evan Carter coming on and over to his left. He puts it away. And the side's retired. No runs, two hits, two left. Middle of the eighth, it's 6-2 Texas on the Trajan Wealth Rangers Radio Network.
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0: Left-hander Brendan Cellucci will come on and pitch for Toronto in the bottom of the eighth. The Rangers lead 6-2. Cellucci faced four batters last night. He retired them all. This is only his third career appearance. He's out of Tulane University, 28 years of age. He grew up in the Philadelphia area, 6'4", 210 pounds. His first pitch is swung on and missed by Wyatt Langford. It is 0-1. Langford tonight has walked, fly to left, doubled home a run, and scored a run. So he is 1-for-2 officially with his 42nd RBI. The Rangers, 6 runs on 5 hits. The Blue Jays, 2 runs, 6 hits, and an error. Cellucci working in short sleeves from the stretch to the plate, and he bends him back inside. And the count is 1-1. In the ninth, the Blue Jays are due to send up Schneider, Okamoto, and Clement, with Jimenez in the hole. With the 4-run lead, you would imagine that Jacob Lats would pitch. If the Rangers score again, maybe not. And the pitch is outside. It is 2 balls and 1 strike. Tomorrow's game at 1:35. Come and join us. Still a few thousand tickets left for Jacob DeGrom. His last home start. The 2-1 pitch. Grounded foul off the screen in front of the Blue Jays dugout. And the count at 2 balls and 2 strikes. The Astros rallying in the bottom of the eighth with 2 outs. They've scored a run. It's 6-3. And they have runners at 2nd and 3rd with Atlanta leading in the bottom of the eighth. The pitch is upstairs. Make it 3-2 now on Wyatt Langford. Here's the pitch from Salucci, and it's outside ball four. Langford picks up his second walk of the game, his 26th walk in his last 25 games. A leadoff base runner for Texas. And that brings up Jake Berger, who has struck out all three times tonight.
5: In that stretch, Wyatt's on base percentage is .410. He's not hitting all that well, but he's got a great OBP.
0: Here's the pitch, and that slants a little bit low for ball one. The eighth inning has ended in Houston. It is 6-3 Atlanta. Throw to first base, and stepping back on the bag is Wyatt Langford. We've got a sellout here tonight, the fifth of the year, 38,399. Watching as the Rangers try to go 6-0 against Toronto this year, something they've never done. 0-1. There's a high fly ball to left, carrying well. Schneider is back on the track, and he makes the catch right at the base of the wall. Tagging and advancing is Langford as Berger is a long out. And now we're going to get a pinch hitter for the Rangers. It will be Justin Foscue coming up and batting for Nicky Lopez, with the Rangers leading by the score of 6-2. So Skip Schumacher here in the eighth inning, deciding to go for one more run rather than leaving the better defensive player in the ballgame. And I don't think the skipper would do this if he didn't like the way Foscue has played defense at second base this year. Although he may not be the equal of Nicky Lopez, he has more than held his own. And here comes Pete Walker, the longtime Toronto pitching coach, out to talk to Salucci about how they're going to pitch to Foscue.
5: And Skip has mentioned that numerous times, as Foscue has worked hard on improving his defense and certainly has done that, especially here in the second half.
0: And I guess another option, of course, would be to bring Cody Freeman into the ballgame, if the skipper thinks that's a better defensive option. 6-2 Texas, bottom of the eighth. Danny Jansen on deck as Foscue steps in against Salucci. The left-hander is ready. He looks back at Langford and comes home. And Foscue takes outside ball one. Foscue hitting .271. 11 homers, 34 runs batted in, batting .326 against lefties with an OPS of 1,004. Salucci, the high hole, turns towards second, doesn't throw. There's nobody cutting in. A one-ball count here on Justin Foscue. The pitch, and that is high for a ball.
5: You know, I also wonder how much when Nicky got hit by that pitch back in the second inning, it clocked him right on the outside of his right ankle, how much that might be swelling a bit and might be bothering him.
0: Mm-hmm. Pitch to Foscue, that's a strike, and the count at 2-1. The Rangers have never started out a season series against the Blue Jays 6-0, but they would do that with a win here tonight. Two balls, one strike. Here goes the runner. The pitch is taken. No throw to third as Langford with an easy stolen base. Wyatt Langford with stolen base number 15 on the year gets over to third with just one out, and the infield now will have to come in. The count is 2-2, and here's the pitch to Foscue. Swing and a miss, he struck him out, got him on a high fastball at 95. So there's the second out of the inning. Rangers now 1-for-10 with men in scoring position tonight, but leading 6-2. They had a home run from Josh Young in the first, scored in the second on an error by Jimenez at short and a wild pitch. And then in the sixth inning, an RBI double by Langford, a bases loaded hit by pitch, and a bases loaded sacrifice fly from Evan Carter. A very well balanced attack, if you will. And now Danny Jansen is going to be walked intentionally to face Evan Carter, lefty against lefty. With runners at first and third, Langford at third, and Jansen at first. This could be a situation where the Rangers try to steal a run with Carter facing a left-handed pitcher. Carter hitting just 123 off lefties, 8 singles and 65 at-bats. Carter tonight, 2 strikeouts and a sacrifice fly, his 38th RBI. Here's the pitch Carter takes, and it's a breaking ball low for ball one. He did not show bunt that time. The third baseman, Okamoto, is in on the turf against the possible bunt for a hit. Duran would be next. Here's the pitch. Popped up. Short left field. In comes Schneider. And he makes the catch. So the Rangers failed to score. They leave a couple of men aboard. They're 1-for-11 now with men in scoring position. But going to the ninth, it's Texas 6, Toronto 2 on the Trajan Wealth Rangers Radio Network.
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0: Jacob Ladd's on the pitch tonight with the Rangers leading 6-2. He's trying to pitch the Rangers into first place with the Rangers and Astros in a dead heat in the American League West. Astros in the ninth now against Atlanta. Braves batting in the top of the ninth, leading 6-3. Braves with the runner at first and one out. So the Astros will need at least 3 in the bottom of the ninth to keep their share of first if Lats can nail this down. Davis Schneider first up had a pinch hit homer in the seventh against Robert Garcia. And here's the pitch. It is inside for a ball. The one Ranger long ball tonight came in the first inning off the bat of Josh Young. And the Rangers have led ever since. 1-0 the count. Lats from the stretch to the plate. And there is a strike on the inside corner at 95 miles an hour. The count is 1-1. This is appearance number 56 for Lats. He's 3-3, a 2.11 ERA. 30 saves, 4 blown saves. This is not a save opportunity. The league hitting 146 against Jake. The 1-1 delivery and a ground ball foul, third base side. His last outing, of course, did not go well. Came on with 2 men on base in the eighth. Got Rutschman on a pop-up, then gave up the game-winning homer, a 3-run blast by Trevor Story. 1-2. Lats is ready and delivers. And it's popped foul underneath us. It stays at 1-2. Okamoto on deck, and then Clement for the Blue Jays. Toronto with a loss would fall three games below 500. They'd have 79 losses. And there's a swing and a miss, and then down goes Schneider. That is the first out of the night. It is only the fourth strikeout by Ranger pitchers. We talked about how hard it is to strike out these Blue Jay hitters. Second toughest in the league, and also how hard it is to walk them. The Ranger pitchers have only issued one walk. Okamoto, 1-for-3 with a single. Right-handed batter. And he takes just high and inside. 4-1. Last night, the Blue Jays walked twice and struck out 7 times. That's working 1-0. He lets it fly. And the pitch is hit on the ground behind third. Backhanded by Josh Young on a long hop. Throws and gets him. Corner to corner. Long throw by Josh Young to retire Okamoto for the second out of the inning. And the Rangers are an out away from moving into first place. Houston now in the bottom of the ninth, trailing Atlanta 6-3. So if the Rangers win right now, they would have a half a game lead until the end of the Astros game. And the crowd is rising here in Arlington. 38,399. Ernie Clement is the batter. He's 0-for-2. He's grounded to third, hit into a double play. And he swings and misses. It is 0-1. Lats looking sharp with his fastball tonight. That one came in at 97. The left-hander ready in the 0-1 pitch. That's hit in the air to center. Moving back is Evan Carter. And he makes the catch as he steps onto the track. A 1-2-3 inning for Jacob Lats, brought to you by Pays Online Checkout. And the Rangers return to first place for the first time since August the 24th. They get over 500 for the first time since August the 10th as they beat the Blue Jays tonight by the score of 6-2. We'll be back with the happy totals after this on the Trajan Wealth Rangers Radio Network.
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0: The happy totals in Arlington look like this. The Rangers, 6 runs, 5 hits, no errors, 6 left. The Blue Jays, 2 runs, 6 hits, 1 error, 5 left. Jordan Montgomery, the winning pitcher, he is 1-0. The loss goes to Jose Soriano. He is 12-8. The game took 2 hours and 40 minutes before a sellout crowd of 38,399, the fifth sellout of the year. The Rangers improved to 78-77. At the moment, they have a half-game lead over Houston. Houston now batting in the bottom of the ninth with 2 outs, trailing the Braves 6-3. If they lose that game, the Rangers will have a 1-game lead over the Astros with 7 games left to play in the season. In the season series against Toronto, the Rangers Rangers now lead 6-0 with the finale between the two clubs coming up tomorrow. Toronto's record for the year falls to 76-79. And with the White Sox having won earlier today, Toronto is now 3 games back in the wild card race. Our player of the game is Jordan Montgomery, who came on with 3 2/3 hitless, scoreless innings of relief after Cal Quantrill left 4 batters into the game with tightness in a lat. Our player of the game brought to you by Perimeter Global Logistics. PGL, the official supply chain partner of the Rangers for winning solutions, head to shippgl.com. Incredibly, it is the 4th straight game in which the Rangers have had a reliever throw at least 3 2/3 scoreless innings. It was Nathan Eovaldi for 4 innings in the ballgame on Wednesday. On Thursday, it was Cody Bradford, 4 1/3 scoreless. Yesterday, Trevor Williams got the win with 4 scoreless innings in relief. And tonight, Montgomery, the winning pitcher, with 3 2/3 scoreless innings. The Rangers scored in a variety of fashion. Josh Young hit his 11th home run, hit it to right field in the first inning. Second time in 3 days that Young has hit a first inning home run to right to put the Rangers in front. And with the victory tonight, the Rangers are now 57-22 when they score first. Texas got 2 gift runs in the second inning, 1 on an error by Jimenez at short, 1 on a wild pitch. They added 3 more in the sixth inning, an RBI double by Langford. Danny Jansen hit by a pitch with the bases loaded. Evan Carter a sacrifice fly. Those were the 6 Ranger runs. And Toronto came up with single runs in the 6th and the 7th. A single by Alejandro Kirk in the 6th inning, driving in a run. A pinch hit home run by David Schneider in the 7th for their 2nd run. 6 runs, 5 hits for Texas. 2 runs, 6 hits for Toronto. Tomorrow it's Jacob deGrom on the mound for the Rangers, the 38-year-old right-hander from DeLand, Florida, making his 30th start of the year. He's 11-9 with an ERA of 3.79. He's going extremely well. In his last 4 starts, he's 2-0 with a 1.50 ERA. Against Toronto in his career, he's made 3 starts with an earned run average of 1.65. We're not sure who'll be pitching for Toronto. We expect Spencer Arrighetti to figure in there somewhere. Arrighetti for the year, 8-9 with a 4.90 ERA. He's made 19 starts and 4 relief appearances. Since joining Toronto at the trade deadline for Dalton Varsho, he has not been very good, 1-4 with an earned run average of 6.20. But keep in mind, the Rangers faced Arrighetti twice and lost to him both times earlier this year as he gave up just 1 run against the Rangers in 13 innings. So that's what the Rangers will have to deal with tomorrow. For our engineer, Ken Mendez, for Trevor Beck and Adam C. in Master Control, for Matt Hicks and Jared Sandler, I'm Eric Nadel. Thanks so much for listening. The final score here, once again, the Rangers 6, Toronto 2. Final score in Houston, Atlanta 6, Houston 3. The Rangers are in first place by 1 game with 7 games left to play. Stay tuned for a post-game game day brought to you by Toyota, and catch us tomorrow on KRLD 1080 AM beginning at 1 o'clock. So long, everybody.
19: Up the middle, base hit, then the ball game's over.
20: That's in there for a called 3rd strike.
19: He dives, he makes the catch!
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0: Josh Young helped start the scoring with a solo home run. The Rangers able to manufacture some runs along the way, including this hurdle by Wyatt Langford. Missed the plate, raced back to the dish. I got you, don't worry. He beats Paul Sewald, and the Rangers get the victory over the Blue Jays by a final score of 6-2. Rangers game day alongside Elvis Andrews. Jarrett Sandler, happy to be with you. You get four outs from Cal Quantrill. He leaves with lat tightness. Oh, no. You're in trouble, right? What a job by Jordan Montgomery to come in and calm the waters, setting everything else up. The Rangers get some insurance. They take some of the pressure off. But Jordan Montgomery coming in the second inning and doing what he did, pretty impressive, man.
1: Yeah, I mean, I think we all panic when Cole went down. I was like, oh, my Lord. But what a job by Montgomery. Great job. I think Skip is so lucky to have, as long reliever, Jordan Montgomery, a guy that he was in this team in 2023, win it all, been pitching in this situation. And, I mean, what a job he did today. You know, just pounding the strike zone, being aggressive. And, you know, these guys are having a hard time against left-hander hitters. I mean, left-hander pitcher, but great job by him. I mean, there's a lot of MVP today, but for me, Jordan was the guy.
0: And on Thursday, you said, hey, it's a guy that I trust in a big spot. Not your conventional big spot, but a big spot nonetheless. Was it enough to move the Rangers into first place? Well, let's find out. Down in Houston, the Braves and the Astros. Astros took the lead early, and they held the lead for most of the game until the seventh. Brian Abreu, Ronald Acuna Jr., a grand slam to give the Braves a 5-2 lead. What a moment for Acuna. What a moment for the Rangers. What are they saying, Houston for the H? That was for the H, but maybe Henrietta County or something in Georgia. The Braves get the win 6-3. What does that mean? The Rangers Woo-hoo! Are in first place.
1: Let's go.
0: With seven games left, the Rangers back over 500 for the first time in over a month, and they are in first place in the AL West. They've got a game advantage over the Astros. The Rangers have won 6 of 7 to overtake Houston. Wow. Wow, wow, wow. What a swing by Acuna. What a swing in the standings as we bring in Eric Nadel. Eric, you've called some divisional races before, typically not with a team that just got to a game over 500 to take over first place, but it's exciting either way. No matter how it's cut up, this is exciting stuff, and I enjoyed the scoreboard watching when Ronald Acuna hit that ball over the wall and left tonight.
2: And who could have written this script? You know, with seven games left in the season, the Rangers win a big game against Toronto to move into first place with Nathan Eovaldi and Jordan Montgomery working out of the bullpen. The two guys who in 2023 gave the Rangers what amounted to a two-man starting rotation throughout the postseason. And here they are coming out of the bullpen. Both of them have had injury-marred seasons. And just phenomenal that they're able to change roles the way they are. You know, Jordan Montgomery before this season had only pitched 5 times in relief in the regular season, and that one game in the postseason in 2023 where he was the winning pitcher in Game 7 in the American League Championship Series in Houston. And here Montgomery comes in and gives the Rangers their 4th consecutive game with a relief pitcher throwing at least 3 2/3 scoreless innings. You don't envision things like this happening. And if somebody told you that this is what it would take for the Rangers to move into first place, you'd never believe.
1: Well, Eric, I want to switch gears here because I'm with you. Montgomery did an amazing job today. But how important, or let me phrase it a better way, how much easier, stronger the lineup will get if Langford get hot in these next 6-7 games? How important you think is him to get this team into the next level?
2: That's a good question. I'm not sure what it's going to take. You know, I look back, though, to just a couple of days ago when you asked me about Eovaldi on Wednesday after he pitched the four innings out of the bullpen, whether the Rangers need him more as a starter or as a reliever. I really didn't expect him to pitch tonight out of the bullpen after throwing 46 pitches Wednesday. I thought the Rangers for sure would give him 3 days off again, hopefully not need him tomorrow, and then he'd be available Tuesday if they wanted him to start the Tuesday game and see whether he's more important at that point as a starter or out of the bullpen. But everything changed tonight when Cal Quantrill left after just four batters. And you look at what's happened in the last few weeks to the Ranger rotation, where you've got DeGrom has been dealing with the groin tightness, Quantrill two games in a row with back tightness, Mackenzie Gore now with a lat issue, and heroes just keep coming up out of the Ranger bullpen. And you talk about depth being necessary to be a playoff team, and the Rangers are showing that their pitching staff now has some serious depth.
0: Hey, Eric, you know, one thing Mike brought up on the TV side, the Rangers went into tonight knowing that Cal Quantrill is probably not at 100%. Now, did they know that he was going to leave after four outs? Probably not, right? What if Eovaldi was going to pitch tonight if needed, and this was his side, in between perhaps going from that bullpen role into the rotation? And maybe now it's not Tuesday, maybe it's Wednesday, but I wonder if, you know, this was kind of what the Marlins did with Sandy Alcantara, and not apples to apples, but instead of him throwing a bullpen before the game, knowing that the Rangers were shorthanded, hey, I'll give you an inning if you need it, and that will be my bullpen. I wonder if perhaps that's what the thought was.
2: Maybe that was Skip Schumacher's motivation, and maybe he just didn't want to trust anybody else at that point. You know, he wanted Big Game Nate in there to make sure that things didn't start getting away from him. As it turned out, Nate wasn't as sharp as he was last time, although remember last time, he wasn't exactly sharp in his first inning of work, although he got through it unscored upon. But tonight, he was unable to stop the bleeding with no runs scored, but got the big strikeout of George Springer to end the inning, and then the rest of the bullpen followed suit and did a nice job. And I think it's great to see Chase Silseth throwing strikes now. This was the sixth consecutive outing for Silseth in which he didn't walk a batter. When he doesn't walk anybody, he's usually just fine.
0: Yep, absolutely. A really nice job by the Rangers bullpen. And then kind of a continuation of last night. Rangers taking advantage of opportunities from the Blue Jays, whether it was an error in the second inning or the walks. You asked about Wyatt Langford, Elvis. I mean, he's been getting on base like a madman with the walk. And here, the second inning error, bad throw by the usually sure-handed Andrés Giménez, one of the best defenders in the infield in baseball. Rangers take advantage. Wild pitch. Nicky Lopez maybe didn't get a good read, but takes advantage with a great dive to avoid the tag. We get another look. Hesitation, but he dives and gets in just before Soriano's glove hits him. And then Wyatt Langford able to drive a ball over Miles Straw. That was some muscle from Wyatt. And then the Rangers later on in that inning, after Nicky Lopez intentionally walked, Danny Jansen hit by a pitch with the bases loaded. And then we see a little more Wyatt Langford athleticism. This is Elvis's favorite play of the night right here.
2: Yeah, this reminded me of Elvis scoring on a pop-up to short center field. That's ridiculous that you can score on that.
1: And how athletic he looked in that one. He can be a 100-meter total sprinter. He did an amazing job. The reason I asked that question was because when he gets going, he's not only what he can do offensively, also what he can do on the bases. He can steal a base. He's a really aggressive runner, and I just love because, I mean, he can do it all in the field. So, I mean, I just love the way he went, I mean, there's a quote that he said early in the year. I want to mention it. He said, good teams or our offense can score in any situation. We need to find a way to score runs and to create in any situation. And that's what they've been doing in the past week, especially the last two, 3 days, taking advantage of all the errors. I think that good teams, when somebody make an error, they make him pay. And that's what the Rangers are doing right now.
0: Yeah, at one point, the Rangers had three runs on one hit, right? You're not doing that unless you're finding different and creative ways to score. Eric, thanks so much.
2: Okay, very weird. Rangers 1-for-11 with men in scoring position, score 6 runs and move into first place.
0: Hey, baseball.
1: It works.
0: What a weird game. White Langford afterwards hurtled over the dugout rail and took some time to talk to Laura Stickles.
3: Well, Wyatt, that was not a particularly deep sacrifice fly. So what goes through your mind when Ragsdale sends you, and what happened on that journey to the plate?
4: Yeah, nothing. I'm just watching, trying to score. He told me to go. I knew it was going to be close. I just put my head down, ran. He ended up being kind of in the baseline. I just kind of all happened. I didn't really plan on doing all that.
3: It's a pretty exciting inning, and it really starts when they intentionally walk Nicky Lopez to load the bases. What does that say about the different threats that this offense provides?
4: Yeah, it's awesome. You know, we've won in a bunch of different ways lately, whether it's bunting, stealing, big hits. Just part of it, part of the game. That happens, and then Danny obviously gets hit in the next pitch, so it all worked out. But that's what happens. You just play hard and see what happens.
3: Cal Quantrill has to leave this game early. The bullpen is able to take it the rest of the way. What kind of character have you seen come out of those bullpen doors over the last couple of days?
4: Yeah, a lot. You know, it's really tough. Obviously, Cal's been one of our better pitchers all year. So, we're all expecting him to go 6 or 7 innings. Pitch 1-2 runs, and then that happens. And Monty's huge to be able to come out. I think he put up 0 runs. So, it's super awesome. They've been great all year and really carrying it lately.
3: All right, thank you, Wyatt.
4: Yeah, thank you.
3: First time Wyatt gets a gift card to Chiloso Restaurants.
0: Oh, Wyatt Langford doing it at the plate and doing it over the plate as well. Hey, thank gosh he didn't get hurt. Manny Gonzalez got out of the way, and then he wins the race back to the dish. That was the 6th run for the Rangers. They win 6-2. The Rangers are in first place in the AL West. Rangers Game Day on RSN is presented by Toyota. 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
0: Box score looking pretty good for the Rangers. 6 runs on just 5 hits. They beat the Blue Jays 6-2. Jordan Montgomery didn't get the start. Came out of the bullpen after Cal Quantrill had a leave following the first down of the second inning, and Jordan Montgomery was awesome. Josh Young, Wyatt Langford, big contributors. Rangers get the victory afterwards. Skip Schumacher spoke to the media.
15: Skip, a great win. Rangers take the top spot in the division, but just the injury to Cal Quantrill seems to overshadow a lot of this right now. So just what's the update on him and how did that unfold?
16: No real update other than he's going to get an MRI tomorrow. So, I'm not sure the extent of the injury. It's kind of in the lat area. So, kind of see what happens tomorrow.
15: The intentional walk to Nicky Lopez was something that, it's never happened in his career before to be intentionally walked. Just what does that say about the threat of the bunt and how that has been such an impact on this team?
16: I'm trying to remember that play. Nicky Lopez, another good game with obviously really good defense and incredible play. Him and Jake Berger have been outstanding on the defensive side this series. I mean, picking each other up is just fantastic. Yeah, I mean, that's a baseball play. The intentional walk, it's a baseball play. They wanted to probably try to get a double play with Jansen. Not sure I'm not on their side, but that's most likely. I probably would have done the same thing, quite honestly. Just so happened that Jansen got hit by the pitch.
15: What made Montgomery and Evo the right moves initially out of the pen?
16: Initially, it was that happened because of Trevor Williams. Trevor Williams going back out in the ninth inning last night to just cover us allowed Monty to be able to throw three or four innings. So that game, that outing right there was because of Trevor Williams. And we wouldn't have been able to do that because Monty was pitching that ninth inning if Trevor couldn't give us another inning. He was out of gas and he said, I can give you guys one more if you need it. So that's what this team is all about right now. And Monty coming in and providing what he did to get us through the fifth inning. Again, our bullpen has been really, really good lately. It has covered so many innings and some really unsung heroes right now that are providing so much length, to cover us not only that game to help us win, but the next day. And then we started matching up best we could against a really good team. And they only gave up, two runs total, one run, after Monty came out of the game, I think, or something like that. So a lot happened, in the pitching side. So, but Monty, fantastic. But again, these are team wins, and there's also because of what happened the day before really covering us today.
0: Skid made some great points. We'll get to that in a second. First, though, we got to take care of some business. Elvis, Rangers win, Astros lose.
1: Today was a good day.
0: That's right, partner. I thought that was a great point that yes. Skip made, right? I mean, we think about a game in a vacuum, but, I mean, this, especially when you're playing, a string of games in consecutive days, there's a domino effect. And what Skip mentioned about Trevor Williams being able to give the team that extra inning. I mean, heck, forget that. Just the fact that he was effective to be in a position to maybe give the team an extra inning and then doing it, help them tonight. And you wouldn't have known how it might play out tonight with what he did last night. But, that's why completing your assignment, pitching well, it's so important. And I thought it was great that Skip brought that up and how important that was in tonight's game.
1: Yeah, when you give everything you had, like we've been saying, last week of the season, when we're finally on top, right? You have to give everything, because when you do that, and then you help your manager to make the right decisions, right? Like if somebody's down, and then your manager have to make up things. But when everybody's just giving everything they had, and then the manager is gonna be easier job for him because it's less details that you have to pay attention. So, I mean, great job by Monty and I mean, all the bullpen, for the past 5 days been amazing. I think, I heard early Eric talking about Silsek. when he's like, if he can become that pitcher in the eighth, he just makes things easier, so much easier, I'm sorry, for lats in the ninth inning. So I think it's very important for everybody staying their toes, everybody just grind, and, you know, for the next six and seven days, they're coming, six, seven, yes. But it's just everybody needs to stay on it. I think that's the most important thing, and when they do that, this is going to happen.
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23: Here is your KSST KRVA FM weather. With mostly clear skies overnight, a light southerly breeze, we'll see the morning low drop to 73 degrees. For Sunday, mostly sunny, still hot, a high of 99 in the afternoon. And then we start to see slowly cooling weather beginning Monday with daytime highs still in the mid-90s. Tuesday and Wednesday only in the low 90s. I'm meteorologist Jared Cirillo on KSST and KRVA FM.
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0: Here's a swing, and that one's hit well. Deep out to right. It is gone! Josh Young! Again, the 1-2 pitch. That one is on the ground in the hole. Shortstop. They'll hop up, go to second, and throw it into right field. Swinging. He's going to test the arm. Bateman's got a good one. The throw. Hit Carter gets to it, makes the catch. This one is over.
17: That was great work by Margie Carson and the RSN team. And that takes us to tomorrow. It's a DeGrom day. The final Sunday home regular season game for the Rangers

0: Jacob trying to put his foot down with the Rangers securing first place. And there are tickets available. Not many. So don't wait. Rangers.com. Go get your tickets. Time now for Whataburger, What a Play from tonight's Rangers win. How about this? Nicky Lopez, by the way, made another really nice defensive play. Jake Berger was good, but how can you not call this your What a Play? Wyatt Langford showing off that Elvis-like athleticism. He might have just clipped Alejandro Kirk, but then he came back and he clipped the plate before the tag. How about that?
1: It's a good thing Alejandro is like 5'2".
0: Yeah.
1: If he was a little bigger, maybe, but that was a great jump right there.
0: If he was my size, he'd get hit. I think I might be a little taller than him. They're not many.
1: I think you got him.
0: Hey, I just want to quickly mention, and I don't want to hear anything about jinxes, all right? If the Rangers were 10 games up in the division all year, people would be prepared for this. The reality is the Rangers have spent a lot of the year below 500. They're now in first place. Don't know what's going to happen over the next 7 games. But if you are interested in potentially seeing the Rangers host playoff games, Rangers.com/postseason. There hasn't been a whole lot of anticipation for this. Just go check it out. Just go to that website, see what you like there. Major League Baseball, of course, sets the schedule. I know you were annoyed by all those early games that you guys had to play. They set the pricing as well. But get those tickets, Rangers.com/postseason. It's on Major League Baseball, the schedule, the pricing. We don't know what that's going to be from a schedule standpoint. But if the Rangers win the division, they host games. Unless, how crazy can this be, if the Rangers get the second seed, if they have the second best record among division winners, because there's no, like, reseeding or whatever, the Rangers get a bye in the first round. I mean, what a bizarre year. But, hey, it's awesome that we're even having this conversation. Rangers are in first place in the AL West. Now, they've been the hunters. They're now the hunted. You've been on both sides of this. How important is it for Jacob deGrom, your ace, especially now that Cal Quantrill, who knows his status, comes out tomorrow and just makes it very clear right away. No, Toronto, this is going to be a tough day for you, and the Rangers continue to roll the way that they've been rolling.
1: Yeah, I feel that I've been saying this the whole homestand, that, like, tomorrow game is the most important game. But tomorrow, I believe, it is the most important game for the team because of the situation, like being ahead. You know, hopefully that Houston gets sweepy tomorrow by Atlanta, and we can get a sweepy also. That would be amazing. But I think that having Jacob, your best pitcher, down there in the mound tomorrow is so important for the team. So, I mean, you got the right guy out there. The team is playing good, playing great defense. Fans need to come and cheer for the team. Everything is falling. Like I said a week ago, every piece is falling at the right time. So very excited for what's going to happen tomorrow. And I think everybody be ready for tomorrow.
0: Yeah, it should be a lot of fun. Again, last Sunday home regular season game for the Rangers. Tonight, we'll turn the clock back to 2023. Montgomery and Eovaldi came up big. Josh Jung with an oppo slam to start the scoring. And the Rangers got some help from the Braves. They're in first place. Happy Saturday night. We'll talk to you tomorrow. Rangers and Blue Jays one last time from the Globe.

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1: Here is your KSST KRVA FM weather. With mostly clear skies overnight, a light southerly breeze, we'll see the morning low drop to 73 degrees. For Sunday, mostly sunny, still hot, a high of 99 in the afternoon. And then we start to see slowly cooling weather beginning Monday with daytime highs still in the mid-90s. Tuesday and Wednesday only in the low 90s. I'm meteorologist Jared.
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0: 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In Hopkins County on FM 900 from US 67 to FM 69, crews will be working on roadway widening. Expect flaggers and slower moving traffic. 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
1: Here is your KSST KRVA FM weather. With mostly clear skies overnight, a light southerly breeze, we'll see the morning low drop to 73 degrees. For Sunday, mostly sunny, still hot, a high of 99 in the afternoon. And then we start to see slowly cooling weather beginning Monday with daytime highs still in the mid-90s. Tuesday and Wednesday only in the low 90s. I'm meteorologist Jared.
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2: The Texas Department of Transportation, TxDOT, is launching the first phase of Project Nexus. This multi-state testing program is focused on safely preparing next-generation aircraft for future use in Texas skies. U.S. Transportation Secretary Sean P. Duffy and the Federal Aviation Administration selected TxDOT's proposal to be part of the new electric vertical takeoff and landing integration pilot program back in March 2026. The first phase will test across the state using traditional aircraft such as helicopters and fixed-wing planes. Project Nexus is focused on creating a scalable system that can connect urban centers, rural communities, and neighboring states as advanced air mobility technology develops. These initial flights will not carry passengers and are designed to collect data, validate routes, and support the safe development of future advanced air mobility operations. The nationwide project involves leading aircraft manufacturers, operators, and state partners, and include a range of operational concepts including urban air taxi services, regional passenger transportation, cargo and logistics networks, emergency medical response operations, autonomous flight technologies, offshore and energy sector transportation. The Texas pilot will advance in phases over the next 3 years.
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2: Retail fertilizer prices continue to trend lower, with 6 of the 8 major fertilizers cheaper than a month ago.
3: Potash averaged $494 a ton, urea $658, anhydrous $938, and UAN 28 averaged $430 a ton. DAP and MAP were the only two fertilizers to move slightly higher. Despite the recent decline, 7 of the 8 fertilizers remain more expensive than a year ago. Anhydrous has seen the largest increase, up 22%. UAN 32 is the only fertilizer below year-ago levels, down 5%. High fertilizer costs are also drawing increased attention from farm groups and federal officials. The Federal Trade Commission has launched an industry-wide investigation into fertilizer prices and possible anti-competitive practices. USDA is also working to expand domestic fertilizer production and supply. Meanwhile, a recent COPEC report warns tight supplies and ongoing conflicts in the Middle East could keep fertilizer prices elevated into 2027 and beyond. Emily Capetillo, TSN News.
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1: Here is your KSST KRVA FM weather. With mostly clear skies overnight, a light southerly breeze, we'll see the morning low drop to 73 degrees. For Sunday, mostly sunny, still hot, a high of 99 in the afternoon. And then we start to see slowly cooling weather beginning Monday with daytime highs still in the mid-90s. Tuesday and Wednesday only in the low 90s. I'm meteorologist Jared.
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12: 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It appears by own numbers, the U.S. government seems insolvent. It's reported that the Treasury shows about $6 trillion in assets and over $47 trillion in liabilities. 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
10: The United States Department of Agriculture has confirmed the first case of the New World screwworm detected in a horse in the United States. The U.S. Equestrian Federation made the detection on September 9th on a working ranch horse down in Presidio County. That's in West Texas's Big Bend region near the Mexican border. In response to the detection, state animal health officials have established an infested zone covering portions of Presidio and Jeff Davis counties. They'll be implementing strict movement restrictions on any warm-blooded animals in and out of those areas to prevent the parasite from spreading. Almost 50 cases of the New World screwworm have been detected in Texas. Cattle, sheep, goats, dogs, and now this first case in a horse, and it's the first equine case in the United States. The United States Department of Agriculture, as well as the Texas Department of Agriculture, are staying vigilant on trying to mitigate the cases from spreading elsewhere. As they continue their active surveillance and the sterile fly release operations to combat the incursion and safeguard livestock as well as equine industries, Texas Department of Agriculture urges cattle and horse owners to stay vigilant on watching for the signs of infestation of the New World screwworm. You can find out more on their website. It's right on their homepage at texasagriculture.gov.
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1: Here is your KSST KRVA FM weather. With mostly clear skies overnight, a light southerly breeze, we'll see the morning low drop to 73 degrees. For Sunday, mostly sunny, still hot, a high of 99 in the afternoon. And then we start to see slowly cooling weather beginning Monday with daytime highs still in the mid-90s. Tuesday and Wednesday only in the low 90s. I'm meteorologist Jared.
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0: 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And that's how we get you. 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
8: The hits just keep on coming for some North Texas residents. A new major energy infrastructure initiative is moving forward in Northeast Texas. The Picton area has been designated by an equity firm called Tailwater Capital to develop a massive 35 billion cubic foot natural gas storage field, which will be located underground. Pipeline will then be developed, crisscrossing parts of Hopkins, Delta, and Lamar County to connect that underground storage facility to one of their hubs in Paris. The 24-inch pipeline will span almost 45 miles and will include horizontal storage wells and compressor stations along the route. The project will operate under a Texas Railroad Commission gas utility classification that will allow them to operate with eminent domain status, allowing the corporation to acquire their necessary rights of way for that 24-inch line, even if landowners are initially reluctant to sign voluntary easements. No word yet on exactly who will be affected by the path of the pipeline, but landowners are encouraged to seek the advice of an attorney if contacted with those first offer proposals from pipeline representatives to ensure their property rights and long-term agricultural interests are protected before the final routes and final agreements are locked in.
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1: Here is your KSST KRVA FM weather. With mostly clear skies overnight, a light southerly breeze, we'll see the morning low drop to 73 degrees. For Sunday, mostly sunny, still hot, a high of 99 in the afternoon. And then we start to see slowly cooling weather beginning Monday with daytime highs still in the mid-90s. Tuesday and Wednesday only in the low 90s. I'm meteorologist Jared.
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1: 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These are some of the worst liners we've ever gotten. We'll call him back and see if we can get our money back. This weekend news update brought to you by Farm Country of Sulphur Springs.
15: The Sulphur Springs City Council has rolled back the tax rate for next year. A heated meeting of the Sulphur Springs City Council Wednesday evening culminated in a substantial tax reduction for city residents for this next upcoming year. The short agenda included the second and final readings of several ordinances that involved raising water rates, sewer rates, and other city fees, as well as what would have been a slightly lower tax rate. The current tax rate of 0.4392 was to be lowered to 0.4394 per $100 of taxable value. And even though that tax rate vote, which originally passed on first reading with a vote of 4-3, needed to pass 5-2 during the second and final reading, when that vote fell short, state law mandates that the council must adopt what is called a no new revenue rate. That's a calculation of the current taxable values and a tax rate that would yield the city the exact same overall revenue this year as they had last year. That calculation puts the new tax rate for city residents down to 0.40710 per $100 of taxable value. The little more than 3 cent savings will translate into about a 7% reduction in your tax bill as far as city taxes are concerned, if your taxable value didn't change. The Sulphur Springs City Council finalizing the new tax rate with a vote of 5-2.
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1: Here is your KSST KRVA FM weather. With mostly clear skies overnight, a light southerly breeze, we'll see the morning low drop to 73 degrees. For Sunday, mostly sunny, still hot, a high of 99 in the afternoon. And then we start to see slowly cooling weather beginning Monday with daytime highs still in the mid-90s. Tuesday and Wednesday only in the low 90s. I'm meteorologist Jared.
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10: The drought monitor for Texas and Hopkins County has been updated as of Thursday, and you guessed it, parts of Hopkins County moving up one more level from severe drought to extreme drought. There's only one level above that. They call it exceptional drought. The extreme northern part of Hopkins County, joining all of Delta and all of Lamar County in that D3 category. The remainder of Hopkins County stays in the D2 or severe drought category. These levels become important, certainly for farmers and ranchers who may be able to apply for some drought relief from the United States Department of Agriculture through various programs. More than 45 counties across the state of Texas now in the extreme drought category. Up in the panhandle of Texas, several counties have already hit the exceptional drought level. That's the highest or worst. Of the 254 counties all across the state of Texas, a handful, less than 10, are categorized as no drought. How'd they get so lucky? A few counties in the southeast portion of Texas and another area just west of the Hill Country, the rest of the state, with various levels from abnormally dry to moderate drought, and then into the levels of drought that we're experiencing here as that extreme drought continues to push down from the north into the northeast Texas area, making our need for rain even that much more important.
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1: Here is your KSST KRVA FM weather. With mostly clear skies overnight, a light southerly breeze, we'll see the morning low drop to 73 degrees. For Sunday, mostly sunny, still hot, a high of 99 in the afternoon. And then we start to see slowly cooling weather beginning Monday with daytime highs still in the mid-90s. Tuesday and Wednesday only in the low 90s. I'm meteorologist Jared.
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1: 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I can't work with these liners. 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
14: The Gilmer Buckeyes broke open a back-and-forth shootout in the third quarter and went on to a 48-38 win over the Sulphur Springs Wildcats Friday night in the homecoming game at Gerald Prim Stadium. Gilmer led at halftime 28-24 after time ran out on the Wildcats as they reached the Gilmer 3-yard line on the final play of the first half. Gilmer had to kick off to the Wildcats to start the second half, but recovered a short kick, and quarterback Zay Taylor scored on a 36-yard run to make it 35-24. Sulphur Springs then drove to the Gilmer 6-yard line, but gave up the ball on downs. The Buckeyes responded by driving 94 yards for a touchdown on an 18-yard run by Kipton Neighbors, giving Gilmer a commanding 41-24 lead late in the third quarter. Sulphur Springs' Dobson Martin scored touchdowns on runs of 5, 30, and 6 yards. Quinn Harris scored on a 14-yard pass from Deuce Timmons, and Timmons scored on an 11-yard run. The Wildcats are 1-3 for the season and start District 7-4A Division 1 play at home versus Kauffman next Friday night. Before the game, Allison Frazier was named the homecoming queen, and Ashley Monsevice and Cameron Smith were named homecoming princesses. The Lady Cats volleyball team down North Hopkins 3-0 Friday evening. The Lady Cats are 23-9 for the season.
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2: With an Ag Minute, I'm Chelsea Wade. The American Farm Bureau Federation is urging Congress to continue moving toward passage of a farm bill.
3: Brian Glenn, Director of Government Relations for the American Farm Bureau, said it's a big step forward in the push for a new farm bill.
4: We are one step closer to a full final farm bill. And I will say that we are as close as ever. With the House already passing a strong bipartisan bill, we will need to continue to keep the pressure on, and we need lawmakers to come together and pass a strong bipartisan five-year farm bill by the end of the year.
3: With all the difficulties farmers and ranchers face in this economy, Glenn said the Senate bill meets the moment in many ways.
4: It is comprehensive. It provides program and policy updates across all 12 titles. These are programs that have not been addressed since 2018.
3: Chad Smith, Washington.
2: And this has been an Ag Minute. I'm Chelsea Wade, TSA News.
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1: Here is your KSST KRVA FM weather. With mostly clear skies overnight, a light southerly breeze, we'll see the morning low drop to 73 degrees. For Sunday, mostly sunny, still hot, a high of 99 in the afternoon. And then we start to see slowly cooling weather beginning Monday with daytime highs still in the mid-90s. Tuesday and Wednesday only in the low 90s. I'm meteorologist Jared.
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3: This is our one time of year to get that message out. 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
1: 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Please enjoy.

0: it's going to be a flood. 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Get Ham, Shem, Japheth. Build yourself a boat.
1: Noah said,
2: Lord, I don't believe I could.
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0: Noah, get some sturdy gopher wood. 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Build a 50 cubits wide.

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0: No other name
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1: Somewhere along the way, we've lost our song. 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
7: Hello.
2: Tori Taft. Mark Bishop.
8: Present.
2: Lauren Talley.
9: Hey, hey.
2: Kevin Williams.
10: Hey, I'm here.
2: And the one and only, he made it, Bill Gaither.
1: Hey, that'd be me.
2: Yeah.
1: That'd be me. That's right.
10: And it is going to be good. And this is from Marching to Zion. It's all the homecoming gang. When they ring the bells of heaven.
1: I like it.
2: Oh,

0: yeah. There's a whole lot of convention singing going on in this room.
1: Yeah. Controlled chaos.
0: That's exactly right. That was when they ring the bells of heaven that all the homecoming friends.
2: My good news and encouragement for you today is this. They who truly come to God for mercy come as beggars, not as creditors. They come for more mercy, for sovereign grace, and not for anything that is due. One of my favorite theologians. That's from Jonathan Edwards.

0: message. Timely and timeless. 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That's the Gaither Vocal Band.
1: My all-time favorite Bill Gaither story happened on stage in some city somewhere. We were all on stage on the second round, and Charlotte Ritchie was singing Go Rest High on the Mountain. It was a beautiful, heartfelt, teary-eyed moment. Everyone on stage is in a puddle. Bill gets to crying, and he pulls his handkerchief out of his pocket. And he put his mic in the crook of his arm so that he could blow his nose. And he proceeded to blow his nose right into the microphone. It sounded like a train coming.
2: It was literally...
1: The cameraman picked that exact moment to get a close-up of me and Linda Randall, David Phelps, and Kevin. And we can't laugh because we're on camera and Bill will kill us if we laugh.
3: Surely not.
0: Sweet moment.
1: Now, Linda didn't even try to hide it. Her shoulders are shaking. She's nearly in the floor. David and I are frozen. Like, what are we going to do now? And you know how you do that thing where you talk through your teeth as you're smiling? And David goes, was that Bill? I said, uh-huh. And we just, we were in pain. We were trying so hard not to laugh. But
2: Charlotte said, I know your life. You know, it's horrible.
1: And if you'd like to revisit that moment, you can go on YouTube and see it. It's beautiful. Bill's first viral moment in many ways.
3: YouTube's about to crash, right?
2: That's right. Here's some good stuff from the Booth Brothers with a Gaither song inspired by Henry Slaughter.
4: Yeah.
2: Sang in the choir, played in the band.
0: Whatever instrument you bring, kazoo, accordion, or nose.
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1: And here's something to think about. Gloria Gaither once wrote, "Lovely, complicated wrappings sheathe the gift of one day more. Breathless, I untie the package. I've never lived this day before."
2: Oh, wow.
1: That woman.
3: Yeah.
2: That's why they call it the present.
4: Yes. Nice.
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2: I just finished a theatrical performance about punchlines and puns. It was a play on words.
0: Here's Joseph Happening.

0: 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Here's a promise you can hold on to. Revelation 14:7, saying with a loud voice, "Fear God, give glory to him, for the hour of his judgment has come, and worship him that made heaven and earth and the sea and the fountains of waters." 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

0: of my earliest childhood memories is hearing that original song when it first came out. Yeah. Hey, what a blessing you are to us when you take time to write into the show. Here are a few recent letters.
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2: Since September 2024, I've been listening daily to Homecoming Radio, and the music and stories are always inspiring to me. After a wonderful career in education, I've now been called to the ministry. I was called many times, but I ignored God's voice. Now I have decided that His voice is too loud to ignore. Every time I have a doubt or start questioning my choice, the perfect selection of music comes on your program. It's just amazing. Everywhere I go, people ask me if I'm related to you, Bill. His last name is Gaither. I doubt we are closely related, but who knows? I just say, I'm not sure, but I can call them Uncle Bill and Aunt Gloria. Ha, ha, ha. Bless you, and thank you so much for your ministry.
3: Love it.
4: Wow, that's Not Now God Gaither.
5: Here's a good one. Jack in Everett, Washington writes, I am so fortunate to be driving to work as your program comes on the satellite, which is the only reason I still subscribe. I laugh, giggle, get blessed, shed tears, and am so thankful for all of you. But I just wanted to say what an impact the song Make the Morning Worth the Midnight is to me. A lot of it is because Bill is featured.
6: That's what it says on
5: the page.
6: Yeah. Well, there's
5: a lot of weight to that.
6: Well, there's a base that's kind of building out there.
5: Yeah.
7: Yeah, and you can buy his new CD, Bordering on Hilarious.
5: But the lyrics, many has been the night I have been awake, asking the Lord to help me sleep, relax, or unwind. And many has been the night I have watched the morning come. I love the song. I turn up the volume and sing and cry along. I need the song more than you will ever know. Blessings to Bill and Gloria and the Homecoming Crew.
6: The morning came so early that it even took the sun by surprise. I hadn't slept since midnight. The night was so dark. There were no stars to even pierce the blackness of the skies. I spent the time in misery. So, Lord, can you undo this broken, tangled mess I made? My foolish choices, too. Lord, please make the morning worth the midnight.

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0: 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Remember, keep standing on the rock of the ages. Keep shining like a city on the hill. 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
1: On today's program, we're going to be thinking about trouble and what to do when trouble comes into our lives. Now, I don't know where you might be listening from today or what you might be going through, but I know this, the odds are you're facing trouble of some kind. The reason I know that is Jesus said, in this world you will have trials and tribulation. You will have trouble. And so trouble is just a part of the human experience. And I hope you're not facing anything too bad right now, but I know this, in life we do face things that are difficult and painful and hard. Now today on the sermon that we're going to be listening to, we're going to be seeing how the disciples found themselves in trouble one day, or one night actually, out on the Sea of Galilee. They got in a terrible storm, and they thought that their little boat was going to sink, and they thought that they were going to drown, and it was a frightening time for them. And as we read this story from the Gospel of John, and if you have your Bible today, I would encourage you to take it and open it to John chapter 6. We'll be looking at some of the verses there. I just pray that God would be pleased to speak to you today and to encourage you in the midst of your trouble, in the midst of your storm, and that God would help you to understand that He's going to help you to get to the other side of the lake, as it were. He's going to get you through this trouble and through this trial and through this storm. And so I pray today that this message will be a blessing to you.
2: I think we would all agree that if we have a handful of friends, we are blessed people. You believe that? I mean, if you have friends, I look at my life and I think God has been so good to me, because all through my life, at every season of my life, I have had good friends. Childhood friends, teenage friends, college friends, seminary friends, Pasadena friends. Many of you are my friends. Some of you I have known a long, long time. And many of you I consider some of my closest friends. Some of you, I look around today, I see your faces, I don't know you, I've not met you yet. I look at you as a potential friend. You might be a friend, I don't know. It depends if you're cool. Depends if you're how nice you might be. But one of my first friends was a guy named Matt Sarton. He and I grew up together in Tennessee, and good friend. I was back there a year ago preaching in that church, and after one of the services, he and I were kind of in the lobby area just talking, catching up on old times, and this other guy walks up, and he said to me, he said, John, do you remember me? I've been gone from there a long time, and I said, well, I'm not sure if I do or not. I said, what's your name? He said, my name is Jimmy Reynolds, and we went to kindergarten together. Well, when he said Jimmy Reynolds in kindergarten, my mind, you know, we looked differently than we did then, but my mind went back to that. Back in the 70s, we went to the only kindergarten in that little

Just horrible how you were such a mama's boy at that time. And he said, but I took you under my wings, and by mid-morning snack, you were okay. You were doing better. But I thought, what a friend. Now, today, I want to do something a little bit interesting. I want to define what makes a friend a good friend. And as you think about your so-called friends or your acquaintances, you can ask yourself this question: are my friends really friends? Are they good for me? Or are they bad for me? A friend is somebody who brings out the best in you. In other words, a true friend is somebody, when you're around them, you want to be better. You want to do right. They bring out the best in you. And a friend is somebody who helps you to be closer to God. That's what a true friend does. Now, if that is the definition or the description of a true friend, I want to introduce you today to a friend. I guarantee you, every one of you out there have this friend in your life. You probably have not thought of him as a friend, but you have this person in your life. In fact, more than likely, you have thought of this person not as a friend, but as an enemy. Not as somebody to be embraced, but as somebody to be avoided. You say, John, who is this person? Who is this friend? This friend's name is Trouble. Why is Trouble your friend? Because Trouble has within himself the ability, if you'll respond properly, to bring out the best in you. And Trouble has within himself the ability, if you'll respond properly, if you'll know how to handle Trouble, Trouble can help you to get closer to God in your life. And I'm saying to you that Trouble is one of the best friends that God has ever brought into your life. There's an old poem, maybe you've heard of it, but the background of this poem is there was a man who went on a walk one day with a person named Pleasure. And they had a walk, and they walked, and they walked, and they walked. And then a little later, this same man went on a walk with somebody named Sorrow. And they walked on, and they had their time together. And so when this man got back to his house from having walked with Pleasure and having walked with Sorrow, he decided to write a poem about his experience. And here's what he said: I walked a mile with Pleasure. She chatted all the way, but left me none the wiser for all she had to say. I walked a mile with Sorrow, and not a word said she. But oh, the things I learned from Sorrow when Sorrow walked with me. Isn't that true in all of our lives? We look back on our lives. We've had pleasure. We've had sorrow. We're thankful for the pleasure. But we look back on the sorrow and the trouble, and we say, somehow, that seems to have been the time. Those seem to have been the seasons when I have grown, when I have become a better person, when I have become more like God, when my faith has been increased, when my character has been purified and been refined. And so trouble is our friend. Now, if you'll open your Bibles today to the Gospel of John, chapter number 6. We're working our way through this book, and today we come to the story about how the disciples got out there on that Sea of Galilee, and they got into some trouble. And for them, their trouble was in the form of a storm. It's interesting, we read about this in Matthew and in Mark and in John. And if you take all the accounts and put them together, here's basically what you come up with. After Jesus had fed the multitudes, after he had fed those 15 to 20,000 people with 5 pieces of bread and 2 fish, as we looked at last Sunday, Jesus got his disciples together and he said to them, here's what I want you to do. I want you to get in this little boat and I want you to sail across the Sea of Galilee. Not completely across it like we would think, like going to the opposite direction, but just kind of sail from this port to that port kind of over there. We'll just let that exit sign back there be about what was represented in this trip. They weren't going all the way across it. They were just going in this direction. So they got in the boat and they started sailing in that direction. And you know the story. They hadn't been out there too awfully long when they encountered a terrible storm. I mean bad. It was dark and it was windy and the storm was going and the waves were up in the boat and the thunder and the lightning and all the rain coming down, and it was really a scary experience. And the disciples thought that they were going to drown. They were going to die out there. And about this time they looked up and here comes somebody. They didn't know who it was at the time. It was Jesus walking to them on top of that water. And he got into the boat, and he got into the boat, and then they got to the other side, and it had a very happy ending. But if you and I had been on that boat with those disciples in that storm, not knowing how it was going to end, we, like they, would have been scared to
death. And this is what we read about in John chapter 6. In fact, as I was thinking,

0: About this storm, and I was thinking about the storms that we go through in our lives, and I thought, God, what would be some words that I could use to just kind of summarize that storm? You might want to jot some of these down. First, the first word that came to my mind is the word turbulence. Turbulence, because the gospel accounts make it very clear that this was a turbulent time. Their boat was being rocked back and forth and all that, and so it was turbulent. The second word is the word darkness, because darkness was part of what made this storm so bad. In fact, in John 6, look in verse 16. Now when evening came, his disciples went down to the sea, that's the Sea of Galilee, and got into the boat and went over the sea toward Capernaum. And it was already dark, and Jesus had not come to them. Then the sea arose because a great wind was blowing. So when they had rowed about 3 or 4 miles, they saw Jesus walking on the sea and drawing near the boat, and they were afraid. But he said to them, "It is I, do not be afraid." And so here they are, turbulent weather, dark, they can't really see what's happening. And then a third description I thought of, think about this storm, it just wouldn't end. When you read all the different Gospels and put them together, you find that it was between 3 a.m. and 6 a.m. when they were in this storm, the darkest part of the night. Now, probably when Jesus had sent them out into the boat to cross the sea, it may have been 7, 8 o'clock, because the Bible says it was in the evening time. And now we are several hours later, and they're still out there, and they're straining, and they're struggling, and they're rowing, and they're having a very hard time. And the Bible says in Mark's gospel, he tells us that when this was going on, the wind was against them. I found that very interesting. The wind was against them. Now think about this. The disciples did exactly what Jesus told them to do. Jesus said, "Get in the boat and go from here to there." What did they do? They got into the boat, and they started rowing from point A to point B. They started going exactly in the direction Jesus told them to go. No questioning Jesus, no disobeying Jesus, no doubting Jesus, no rebellion against him. They were doing exactly what he said. And as they were doing this, the scripture says the wind was against them. Now, isn't that odd? Wouldn't you think if the disciples had done exactly what Jesus told them to do, that the wind would have been at their back? That God would have said, "Yes, you're going in the right direction. Yes, you're being obedient to me. Let me send the wind at your back to help you get where you need to be." But that's not what the scripture says. The scripture says just the opposite. It says the wind was against them. The wind was in their face. So much so that the wind blew them off course. And the Bible says they ended up in the middle of the Sea of Galilee, from traveling to where they were, where Jesus had fed the 5,000, to where he told them to go. They wouldn't have gone out into the middle of the sea. If I'm trying to go from here to that exit back there, I'm not going to walk back to the sound booth to get there. I'm going that direction. And yet the wind had blown them into the middle of the sea. And now it's 3, 4, 5, 6 in the morning. The Bible called it the fourth watch of the night, right before the sun comes up. And they're struggling and they're straining. And certainly they're wondering, how in the world did we get in such a mess doing what Jesus had told us to do? And the storm just wouldn't end. It just kept going on and on. And as I think about life, their experience, experiences in my life, and certainly in yours too, I think you would agree, it seems to be during those storms that just won't end. It just seems like it's going on and on and on and on, and it just won't end. That is when it is so frustrating. The closest illustration I could think of it was Hurricane Harvey. Remember that night when the hurricane blew through? And about 8 or 9 o'clock on that Saturday night, it started raining, and 10 or 11 o'clock, it really started raining, and by about midnight, it just rained until you didn't think it could rain anymore. And that was when I turned my television on, and the meteorologist was showing how the high pressure system had it over where this tropical storm was just sitting on top of our town. And he said, "Folks, it's going to rain like this for 6 more hours. And then he said to me what was the most, I mean, it was true. He was being honest, but I just thought, man, there had to be a better way to say that. He said, "There's nothing we can do about it." I mean, I was hoping he would say, "We just sent up a crew. They're going to flip the switch and turn this thing off, and the rain's going, this storm going." He said, "There's no, it was hopeless. There's nothing we can do about it." sometimes in life, that's how it is. We get out there in the middle of the sea, and it's turbulent, and it's dark, and this storm is going on and on and on, and there's no switch to flip. There's nothing we can do about it. And we say, God, I'm in trouble. And then I go to church, and John says, trouble is my friend. And I don't see how trouble is my friend. It looks like trouble is fixing to sink me out here in the middle of this lake. How in the world can trouble be my friend? Well, I want us to think about that today. And the way I want us to begin, I want to give three pieces of advice, or three words of encouragement, really, to those of you today who are in trouble. And trouble is something that all of us face, and maybe today you're in deep trouble. And so I hope these words of encouragement will be a blessing to you. Number one, you ready for this? Say amen. We'll make sure you're ready. Number one, don't assume that you are out of God's will. Don't assume that you're out of God's will. Think about it. Back to our analogy. We're sailing from here to there, and we end up here in the middle of the sea. Wouldn't it have been easy for those disciples to have said to themselves, we must have misunderstood Jesus. We thought he wanted us to go there. We're farther from there than if we never had left where we were, and we're out here in the middle of the sea. Sometimes in life, when things get tough, we think to ourselves, well, I must have made a wrong turn. I mean, I must have made a bad decision. I must have done wrong. Sometimes we make a decision, we get out here doing what we think God wants us to do, and the waters get bumpy, and it gets dark, and we can't see what's going on, and we think, I must have made a mistake. I need to go back to where I started from. Listen, friends, sometimes we get in trouble. Sometimes we encounter a storm, not because we're out of God's will, but because we're in God's will. Now, I know that sometimes we get in trouble because of our own free will and our own bad choices, and we create our own storms. I think about Jonah in the Old Testament. God said, Jonah, go from here to there. Jonah went the opposite direction, and as a result, Jonah got in a bad storm, ended up in the belly of a fish. You know that story. But sometimes we get in storms, not because we've gotten out of God's will, but because we're in God's will. In both Matthew and Mark's gospel, in their account of this story, it says Jesus made the disciples get into the boat. He made them do it. They were in the storm because they were trying to obey. Here, the disciples are in a storm on the Sea of Galilee, not because they're out of the will of God, but because they're in the will of God. And I'm saying to you today, that trouble you're facing, that storm you're up against right now, when you say, John, it just seems like if I were in God's will, the wind would be at my back, and now the wind is at my face, financially, physically, emotionally, relationally, vocationally, and I just don't understand it. I'm saying to you today, Scripture is saying to us today, it may well be that you are in that storm because you're in the center of God's will for your life, and God is wanting that storm to do something good in your life. So don't assume that you're out of God's will. Number two, don't assume that God has forgotten you. I think so many times in life when we get in a storm, we just naturally assume that. God has forgotten me. Because if God was interested in my case, if God had a good plan for me, he never would have let me get in a mess like this. You see, those disciples on that Sea of Galilee, when it got dark out there and turbulent, they couldn't see Jesus. They were in the middle of the lake. Jesus up on a mountain praying. Now watch this. They couldn't see Jesus, but Jesus could see them. And that's how it is in our lives. You can't always see what God's doing in your life, but that doesn't mean he's not doing something. Somebody has said, just because God is silent, that doesn't mean that God is still. Just because you can't see what God is doing, that doesn't mean that God's not doing anything. Sometimes God does his greatest work, and we don't have any idea what's going on. Let me give you a scripture passage to jot down. Isaiah chapter 49, verses 14 and following. It says, but Zion said, talking about Jerusalem, the city of Jerusalem was going through a hard time. And here they were in a storm. They were having trouble. And here's what they said. The Lord has forsaken me, and my Lord has forgotten me. And then God responded to that charge, and God said, can a woman forget her nursing child and not have compassion on the son of her womb? And then he said, surely they may forget. So in other words, to God, it was almost unthinkable that a woman could fail to take care of her child. But God said, for the sake of the argument, it could happen. But then he said, yet I will not forget you. God said, even if a mother forgets to take care of her child, and it's unthinkable, but even if that happens, God said, I promise I will not forget you. I will not abandon you. And in the next verse, he said, see, I have inscribed you on the palms of my hands. Did you know it may be today that God brought you to this service for you to hear this one sentence that I'm about to say? God has not forgotten you. God hasn't forgotten you. He knows where you are. He knows what you're facing. You can't see him, but he can see you. And God is right there with you in the midst of that storm and in the midst of that trouble that you're facing. He has not forgotten you. He hadn't forgotten the disciples, and he hasn't forgotten us either. So don't assume that God has forgotten you. Number three, don't assume that it will always be this way. I mean, those disciples could have thought, well, we're in the storm, and it's going to always be this way, and it's never going to get any better. Well, they would have been wrong, because there was a time when Jesus walked across that sea, got into their boat, and it's interesting. In fact, look at verse 21 of John chapter 6. This is an interesting verse here. It says, then they willingly received him into the boat, and immediately the boat was at the land where they were going. That's interesting. Immediately the boat was at the land. It doesn't say eventually, or, you know, Jesus got in the boat and then he helped them row, and they, no, Jesus performed another miracle. This story here is full of miracles. Jesus suspended the law of gravity by walking on water. He suspended the law of nature by speaking to the winds and telling them to calm down. And here he is suspending, he is transcending really the law of time and space, because as soon as he got in that boat, they were at the other side. They were where they were supposed to be. And so what they thought was really a detour out of their way. Look how much time we've lost. Jesus said, yeah, you've lost some time out there, but I'm going to teach you some great truths about me, and I'm going to help you to get to the other side. I'm going to help you to get to where you need to be. You may be listening today and you may think, you know, John, I've been in some trouble. I've been in a storm, and it has cost me some time. It cost the disciples hours. It's cost me months. Maybe you would say it has cost me years. You know what the Bible says? The Bible says that God restores the years that we have lost. And if in your trying to be obedient to God, or for the, even as far as that's concerned, even if you've been disobedient to God and you say, man, I've lost some time, I've lost some years, he will restore the years the locusts have eaten. In that passage, those people had been disobedient. They'd gotten out of God's will. God sent locusts, devoured their crops. And then in mercy, after God forgave them, he said, I will restore the years the locusts have eaten. I'll make the time back up to you. I'll get you to that destination. And so be encouraged. God can immediately change that situation, and God can immediately get you where you need to be. And just because you're out there in that storm and you're out there in that sea and that boat is being turned and you can't figure out which way to go or what to do, friend, listen, be encouraged. If God has told you, if it is God's will for your life to go through that door back there, if that's God's will for your life, even if you're completely on the other side of the auditorium this morning, I'm here to say to you, God, one way or the other, is going to get you through that door.
1: Well, we're going to have to stop right there for today because we're just out of time. But as I think about that story of those disciples out there on that Sea of Galilee with their boat rocking one way and then the other way, and the water and the waves coming up into that little boat, and how scared they must have been. But you know, everything changed when Jesus got on board. The winds calmed down, the rain stopped falling, the waves became very peaceful, and everything changed. And I think that's how it is in our lives. When Jesus Christ gets on board, everything changes. He has a way of calming our hearts and calming our emotions, calming our nerves and calming our minds. He doesn't always change the outward storm that we might be facing. And you might be facing a storm in your health today, or in your family today, or in your finances. And certainly we pray that God will calm that storm down, that God will change those circumstances. That would certainly be my prayer for you. That's always my prayer for myself when I get in a storm. God, change the circumstances. And many times God does, but sometimes God chooses not to change the circumstances. He chooses not to calm the waters around us, but He chooses to calm our hearts and our minds and our emotions and our spirits. He chooses to calm our hearts even when the wind keeps on blowing externally. And so today, that's my prayer for you, is that God would give you peace in your heart. I would say this to everyone who's listening. If you don't know for sure that Jesus Christ is in your boat, as it were, that He is in your life, that He is in your heart, today would be a wonderful day to receive Him by faith. Would you just pray this prayer right now? Say, Lord Jesus, I need You, and I ask You to come into my heart, forgive my sins, and make me a Christian. I ask You to save me, and I trust You to do it. And friend, if you prayed that prayer, He has heard you, He has answered you, He has saved you, He's come into your boat, and that is going to change everything. His presence will change everything. Somebody has said that peace is not the absence of problems. Peace is the presence of Jesus, and so now you have Jesus in your heart.
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1: Amen.
0: Amen. And it's really good to see everyone here. I always love getting to church and seeing all of you guys and just hearing that buzz. I love it when it's alive and just it's hums. I call it the holy hum, and I really like it. Yeah. Because it's, you know, you learn in ministry to see everything. And I've been in churches where that holy hum wasn't there, and it was kind of dull. And so you learn to appreciate what you hear and what you see. Man, I just had old Johnny Ross. Johnny, you here? Right there, man. Hey, I want to tell you something neat. God, like, he's neat, you know? But anyway, me and Johnny, we was sitting there talking at my house yesterday, and man, he was really upset, man, because his hands just aren't working right. I mean, he's like, I can't feel my hands, they're numb, and he was really concerned. You could tell by looking at him that it was something that was really beginning to alarm him. You know, he'd been to several doctors and they just don't know, and he's like, I'm just getting to where I can't hold my steering wheel, you know. And so finally he said, would you pray for me? And I said, well, yeah, I'll pray for you, man. So we prayed, and you know, I was thinking as we prayed, how many times we pray without ever thinking or even believing that God's really going to answer that prayer. And it really got me when I was praying, and I was like confessing it before the Lord as we prayed. And I even told Johnny that I was having those thoughts. So we just prayed believing, and I mean, he calmed down when he got here, and he just was weeping, and he said, man, feel this. And he shook my hand and gripped it real hard. And you know, God just answers prayers, you know, and that's just the way it is. And so I just want to, you know, we always did prayer and praise here at the church. And I always want to be sure when God answers a prayer, I want to verbally give him recognition and praise for the prayers that he's answered. So, and so that's why if God has answered a prayer in your life that you've asked us to pray for, if you don't mind, tell us that, hey, I got a praise report, and we'll be sure and recognize that. Because we're not recognizing you, we're recognizing him for what he does in our lives, right? And we are going to be doing Bible study on Wednesday night, and I think I'm going to be they're going to start the book of book of Colossians or Ephesians, one of the two, but I figure it's going to be Colossians. So, man, you guys come. You're a blessing on Wednesday night. It blesses me when you're here. It really uplifts me, and so I encourage you to come on Wednesday night. All right, well, I'm going to be reading a scripture out of the book of John chapter 1. For those that that know me, you know how my mind works, kind of. And for those that you don't, I'm going to try to give you a little insight into it. My mind is always thinking. Man, it's just always rolling, just all the time. I'm an overthinker. And that's bad in a lot of ways, but it's good in some ways, too. And so I always just get a thought, and then I like to carry that thought out for multiple weeks, you know, and just kind of see where God takes us through the Word. And so this is a new thought that's in my head that we're going to start this morning. And the reason this thought is in my head is because, this week, man, I was working in Denison on some city streets, and it was hard work, you know, and it was hot, hard, and I was really, really short-handed. And like last year, I had 12 guys with me over there. This year, I had 9 guys with me, and I had 8 guys with me, and 2 of them got sick. So we were really down, you know what I mean? And so I get really keyed up and really stressed out in them situations, man. I mean, I get rowdy. I get wound up, and just get torqued up would be a good word for it. Because there's cars all around us, you know, traffic real bad. And so I act in ways that I'm not proud of sometimes, I hate to admit. And I even say things I'm not proud of sometimes, I hate to admit. And so I did that this week. And so when I got home on Friday night, I know y'all are shocked, you can't believe it. I mean, I feel you. But I got home Friday, and man, I was just down, you know. I mean, because I was like looking back on my week, and I'm like, man, I didn't do too good this week, man. And so I was just feeling in the mully grubs, you know. And then I woke up Saturday, and I was still kind of in the mully grubs. But then this morning, man, I just started just easing into the Lord. You know what I mean? Just easing into his word and just bearing my soul before him, because he already knows. You know, he says in 139 Psalms that before I even say a word, he already knows what I'm going to say. And before I even have a thought, he already knows it, right? And so I just begin to lean into him and just cry out to him. And I begin to think of his word and just how good he is. And just think of who he says that we are, and who he says that I am, and just the goodness of God and the love of God and the faithfulness of God. And all of a sudden, when I do that, I begin to kind of come out of that slump, you know, and I begin to feel a little bit better. Because here's why. I begin to replace my thoughts and feelings with what God says is true. And as I'm beginning to replace those thoughts and feelings that I have with truth, I begin to feel better. And that's the purpose of this message I'm going to be sharing this morning, is because he says that if you abide in my word and my word abide in you, you shall know truth, and truth will make you free. And so I want us to begin to walk in freedom, not freedom to do what we want to do, but freedom to be who he called us to be, right? And so the only way we're going to do that is as we begin to understand truth. And boy, this is a big truth we're going to be looking at this morning. So I'm going to start reading here in John chapter 1, verse 1. I bet she's going to have it up there before I quit talking. And she did. She's really good at that. In the beginning was the Word, and the Word was with God, and the Word was God. He was in the beginning with God. And all things were made through him. And without him, nothing was made that was made. And in him was life. And the life was the light of men. And the light shines in the darkness, and the darkness doesn't comprehend it. There was a man sent from God whose name was John. And this man came for a witness, to bear witness of the light, that all through him might believe. He was not the light, but was sent to bear witness of that light. That was the true light, which gives light to every man coming into the world. He was in the world, and the world was made through him, and the world did not know him. He came to his own, and his own did not receive him. But as many as received him, to them he gave the right to become a child of God, to those who believe in his name, who were born not just of blood, nor of the will of the flesh, nor of the will of man, but were born of God. And the Word became flesh, and he dwelt among us, and we beheld his glory, the glory as of the only begotten of the Father, full of grace and full of truth. John bore witness of him and cried out, saying, "This was he of whom I said, he who comes after me is preferred before me, for he was before me." And of his fullness, talking about Jesus, we have all received grace for grace. For the law was given through Moses, but grace and truth came through Jesus Christ. No one has ever seen God at any time. The only begotten Son of God, who is in the bosom of the Father, he has declared him to you. All right. Man, that is a mouthful right there. And I love the way John starts this thing out. He starts it out by saying, "In the beginning." And to me, John is kind of piggybacking off of Genesis chapter 1 that says, "In the beginning, God created the heavens and the earth," right? And so John's kind of piggybacking off of that. And he says, "In the beginning was the Word, and the Word was with God, and the Word was God," right? So he begins to establish Jesus. Man, I just hope I can bring out what's in my heart this morning as we look at this, because, boy, you talk about living a life for God. And you talk about being who God called us to be. And you talk about the provisions that God has made so that we can really be, like, literally and really be who he called us to be. Well, we're looking at the provisions here in just a minute of everything that God does and is and has for us that equip us, that enable us, that empower us to literally step in to what he would have us to be and live the life he would have us to live, because that's what it's all about when it's really said and done. It's about living that life. Now, oftentimes we get confused, we get blinded, kind of contaminated, and we lose sight of what God really wants of us, and we lose sight of life. But really, if you get right down to it, it's all about life. And it's all about the life that he wants us to live. And if we're not entering into that life, then we're really not being disciples of Jesus Christ, and we're not following him, because that's what he says, do. He doesn't say just believe in me, but he says follow me. And so if I'm to be a real disciple of Jesus Christ, then I at least got to have in my heart the desire to follow him. Now, I may not know how to do it, and I may struggle, and I may fall, and I may slip, and it might not always work, but at least I got to have a desire to follow after him, because that's what he tells me to do, right? To follow him. If any man wants to come after me, let him deny himself, pick up his cross, and what? Follow me. Because whoever desires to save his life will end up losing it, but whoever's willing to lose his life for my sakes will end up finding it. For what profit will it do a man if he gains the whole world but ends up losing his own soul, right? So the call of God is to follow him, to follow him down the path that he goes, to follow him in life, to live a life that's patterned after him. That's what the purpose of it all is. Now, we go to church, and I thought about church this morning. I think, man, we go to a church, and we call it a sanctuary, and, man, a lot of churches got a steeple on top, and a lot of the older churches got stained glass windows, and that's how we identify church, by the way the church looks. But the church is not really the church. It's just a building that houses the church, because the church is the people of God, the people that God's redeemed, right? That is the church. We're just in a building as we worship God as his church, as his people, as his children, as the redeemed of the Lord, right? And so as the redeemed, man, there's nothing else more or nothing else less that God would have us to do than to simply follow him. Just follow him in the way he would lead us, in the way he tells us to go. But as you begin to try to do that, you find out something real quick. It ain't that easy. Right? I mean, you begin to find that out, because there's a lot of resistance. Because we live in a fallen world, and we live where the Bible says that the whole world lies under the sway of the wicked one. And it says the reason folks don't believe, Scott shared on this Wednesday night, the reason folks don't believe in the Lord Jesus Christ is because the God of this world has blinded their eyes and their minds so that they can't see the glory of God that's hidden in the face of Jesus Christ. And so we've got those elements that are working against us from living this life, you know. And we live in a fallen world, and the world's in the sway of the evil one, and that we got the devil messing with our minds, trying to blind us so that we can't see truth. Because see, if your eyes are blinded, then you're not seeing truth. And if you're not seeing truth, you're not receiving truth. And if you're not receiving truth, then it can't make you free, because you don't have truth. And see how it all works together? So let me get back to where we're at. In the beginning was the Word. The Word was with God, and the Word was God. He was in the beginning with God. This is talking about Jesus. In verse 3, all things were made through him, and without him, nothing was made that was made. So John is beginning to set the reality of who Jesus is, right? And he says, hey, he was in the beginning. In the beginning was the Word. And not only that, the Word was with God, but the Word also was God. And the world was made through him. And without him, nothing was made that was made. So John begins to establish the preeminence of Jesus Christ, right? As the one, as the one that made everything that we know, including ourselves, right? And everything, all things were made through him and by him and for him. And without him, nothing was made that was made. It's what the Bible says. Y'all agree with that? It's what the Word says? All right. So that's pretty cool, because you got to understand something. That means he's got all power, right? And that means he's got all the ability to do everything. And so everything we see is put in place by God, and it was put in place by God just speaking the Word. Like, remember, in the beginning, God made the heavens and the earth. And it says, and the earth was void. That's what it says in Genesis 1. And the earth was void and without form, and darkness covered the face of the deep. But then it says, but then the Spirit of the Lord hovered over the face of the earth, and God spoke and said, let there be light. And guess what? When God spoke and said, let there be light, the Bible says, there was light. And so that's the God we serve. And I'm bringing that out, and I really want to hone into that, because oftentimes we struggle being who God called us to be, and we're going to continue to struggle being who God called us to be until we realize the God that helps us be who God calls us to be. And the God that helps us is the God that made everything, right? I think of Psalms, and David cried out, I'm going to look to the hills where my help comes from, because my help comes from the one that made the heavens and the earth. And David understood that, and he said, I'm looking not here but there, and I'm looking to the hills, but that's where my help comes from, because God made everything and he's my help. And I want us to understand that this morning, that God is our help. He's an ever-present help in a time of trouble, and he's also my redeemer. And I love that song, My Redeemer Lives. You know that song? Man, I love that song. And she talks about her Redeemer living. And she says, I know he lived because I spoke with him this morning. And I love that line in that song, because we got to understand that that's who our Redeemer is. He's the God of all glory. He's the God that made everything. Nothing was made that was made without him. He did it all, and he's my Savior. Right? He's my Savior. He's my intercessor. He's my advocate. He's my lawyer. He's my elder brother. Right? He's all these things to me, but yet he's the God that made everything. Hey, you guys know I'm kind of a little bit geeky in a certain way. I was reading these articles the other day, and man, this article, check this out. It said this. It said that the scientist, okay, had discovered something. The scientist, you know what I mean? Them smart folk. And they had discovered, get this, they had discovered this, that without Jupiter, there wouldn't be any life on Earth. That's what they said. Now, I don't know how they found that out, but they said they did. They said that. I read the article. They said that they discovered that without the planet Jupiter, there wouldn't have been life on Earth, because there were molecules in the atmosphere that needed to seed the Earth so that life could be on Earth. And one of them was phosphorus, and one of them was something else. And it said that these molecules were in the atmosphere, and they would have escaped Earth's atmosphere if it wasn't for the gravity of Jupiter that held them here so that they could fall on Earth. Well, but here's my deal. If it wasn't for God, Jupiter wouldn't be sitting there to have orbit that would have gravity to allow the phosphorus and the other molecule to stay here. You see what I'm saying? And so here's why I want to hone in on this, because God's called us to big things, folks. But he's a big God. And listen, we've got to understand, he ain't leaving us on our own, man. Once we get saved and born again, boy, there's a lot of things that happen in our life that are just absolutely supernatural, miraculous, and extraordinary, right? They are out of this world, man. And that's why God can ask us to live and show us how to live certain ways, because he's done such great things for us. But we've got to know these things, and we've got to believe them. We've got to understand them. We've got to receive them. And we've got to trust him so much that he's right. One of the things I love, man, was when the disciples, man, Jesus was talking to the disciples there in John 6, I think it is. And, man, he was telling them some things about, unless you eat my flesh and drink my blood, you'll have no part with me. And then they began to be confused, and they were troubled. And he, perceiving their thoughts, said, does this trouble you? Is this too hard? And they said, yeah, those are hard things for us to understand. We don't know if we get that. And he said, well, they are hard, but they're the truth. And many of them, many of his disciples, there was 12, but there was also much more. And the Bible says this in John 6, that many of the disciples departed Jesus that day and didn't follow him no more, because the things they were hearing were hard for them to understand. And many of them left him that day and followed him no more. And Jesus turned to the rest of them and said this. He said, would y'all like to go too? And then Peter uttered these words. He said, where would we go? You alone have the words of life. Where else are we going to go? And I'm telling you, church, if you could ever get to the point, if we could ever get to that point that we understand the reality of that, that there's absolutely nowhere else to go to save your soul. He's the way, the truth, and the life. And ain't no man coming to the Father but by him. And that he's got a purpose and a plan for our life. And the only way we're ever going to be satisfied and completely fulfilled, and we may think we are, but you will never know how fulfilled you could be until you begin to walk with him and walk under the understanding of who he is, and let him begin to be the Lord of your life. And then that's when you really begin to understand what real satisfying life is, right? And what real fulfillment is. Because the only way we can really be fulfilled is if we're really being who God called and created us to be in the first place, right? And so I think that's important for us to understand this morning, that he's God and that he's all-powerful. It says it over in Hebrews 2. I'll just read it to you real quick. Hebrews chapter 1. I'm going to read it to you a couple of places just to kind of re-emphasize what I'm talking about. My old favorite book of Hebrews. Amen. We've been Bible studying on it a lot. Hebrews chapter 1, verse 1. God, who at various times and in various ways spoke in times past to the fathers by the prophets, has in these last days spoken to us by his Son, by the way, whom he has appointed the heir of all things, by the way, by whom he also made the worlds, by the way, who is the brightness of his glory, and who's the express image of his person, and he upholds all things by the word of his power. When he had by himself purged our sins, he sat down at the right hand of the majesty of God on high. That's our Savior. That's who he's talking about. That's who Jesus is. And see, like I say, I really want to emphasize that because, man, over the next couple of weeks, I'm going to really be sharing some things that I think are going to be, like the disciples said, they're going to be hard for us to hear. Not hard for us to hear, but they're going to be hard for us to believe. They're going to be easy to hear, but they're going to be hard to believe because they're wonderful things, right? Things about how God is wanting to use us and wanting to use us to touch those around us. And I talk about that all the time. I know I do. But like I tell you, it's just a circle to me. It all, one thing leads to another. One thing leads to another. And if we don't get it, if we don't get it step by step, that it says in Corinthians, it says, and we are all being changed into that same image from glory to glory, the image of Jesus Christ. That's the goal of it. He's changing us. He's transforming us into that same image. That's God's goal. That's his plan. That's his purpose. And it's from glory to glory. So it's step by step, right? And it don't happen all of a sudden. It's a process that we go through while we're living on this earth. But for that to happen, we've got to understand that he's the God of all glory, that he created everything simply by the word of his mouth, and he holds it all together. That's how good he is. That's how awesome he is. That's how powerful he is, right? That's my Savior. That's my God. That's my King. That's my enabler. Like, you've heard the word enabler, you know? Some of y'all have been enablers before. My mom and dad were kind of enablers through my young years. They wasn't trying to be, but they end up being. But we've got an enabler in the spiritual world, and that enabler is God. He's an influencer. He influences our lives, and he enables us. He quickens us. He's our guide. He's our teacher. He's our comforter. He's there. And the one that's there is God himself, the God of all glory that made everything. That's my teacher. That's my enabler. That's the one that's allowing me to be who he called me to be. Now, what if I have a bad week? He's still my teacher. He's still God. Like, he's still on the throne. He's got a kingdom that's unshakable. Like, my little old kingdom was shaken this week, right? I mean, it was shaken, and I didn't like it. But I had to turn to the God of a kingdom that's unshakable, because he ain't on the throne shaking, right? He's still God. He still loves me. He's still on the throne. He's still got a purpose for my life, and he's still willing and able to carry out his purpose in my life and yours, no matter what. No matter if I'm failing, no matter how I feel, no matter if I wake up one day and I got depression just racking my body, man, my mind. Because it happens. It happens to some of you. It happens to me sometimes. Really. Sometimes I get up and I'm just anxious, man. I got anxiety. And sometimes it's a lot worse than others, you know. Sometimes it's nearly out of control. Sometimes it's nearly debilitating, if you want to know the truth. So sometimes, man, before I stand up in front of you, sometimes I got to go tell my wife, hey, man, would you pray for me? Because I ain't feeling it this morning, right? I've got some anxiety going on, right? Seriously, I'm not joking with you. She knows. She knows what I feel. She knows what I think. She knows how it affects me. Here's the deal. I understand truth, and I know whom I believed. And I'm persuaded that he's able to keep everything that I've trusted to him for that day. Sometimes I don't know altogether what I believe, but I know who I believe. And I'm persuaded, I am completely convinced that he is able, right? That he's got it, man. And so even in the midst of my fear, my anxiety, my depression, my slips and my falls and my failures, which I hope one day I'll get to the point that I don't have them, but honestly, I ain't there yet. You know, if you want to know the truth, I just ain't. You know, I still have them. I still get them. I'm still battling some of the things, but see, when I know truth makes me free, because I know truth about God that supersedes truth about myself. because I see me and I see a grasshopper, right? That's what the children of Israel, that was their problem when God called them to go into the land of promise. They went and checked it all out, and they come back and said, man, there's giants over there. There's some big folks over there. And they come back with a lot of good fruit, you know. They come back with grapes so big that they had to put them on a pole between two men and towed them back because the cluster of grapes was so big. And they said, man, it's a land flowing with milk and honey, man. There's wells over there we didn't have to dig and cisterns we didn't have to make. It's a beautiful place over there, but there's a real big problem. Them folks are big over there. They are giants. And we see, listen, here's what they said. They said, we see ourselves as grasshoppers in the sight of them giants. And oftentimes, that's where we see ourselves. We see ourselves as grasshoppers and too little to do what God's called us to do. But we've got to quit looking at ourselves and start looking at Him, because the truth is we are too little in and of ourselves, but we ain't in and of ourselves no more. If we've been born again, right? It's not about us no more. It's about Him. So what He called you to, brother and sister, man, He's got it. Like, it's God that works in you both to will and to do according to His purposes, right? And so we've got to understand that. And we've got to start understanding truth. And you have to start letting the truth about God override what you think about yourself or what you think about others or what you think about your abilities or what you think about your failures or what you think about all this stuff that goes on in our heads over and over and over. And I know there's people that don't understand what I'm talking about. And man, just get on your hands and knees and thank God that you ain't got to deal with it, right? But there's a lot of folks that, man, just in our heads, man, we get wrapped up with all kinds of stuff, just junk, man, and it just comes at us every different way. And we got to fight our way through it. We got to figure out truth, and we got to begin to let this truth of God override all this junk that's going on in our heads for us to ever have a hope of being what God called us to be. But the truth of the matter is we can do it through Him, right? Okay, Colossians. Colossians chapter 1:13. It says this, it says, He has delivered us from the power of darkness. I want you to hear that. He has delivered us from the power of darkness. And He's conveyed us or transferred us into the kingdom of the Son of His love. Boy, that's good news. In whom we have redemption through His blood, the forgiveness of our sins. By the way, in verse 15, He's the image of the invisible God, talking about Jesus. He's the firstborn over all creation. For by Him, Jesus, by Jesus, all things were created that are in heaven and that are on earth, visible and invisible, whether they're thrones or dominions or principalities or powers. All things were created through Him and for Him.

Colossians chapter 2, verse 9. It says, again, it says, for in Jesus dwells all the fullness of the Godhead in bodily form. And then check this out in verse 10. Got to hear it. Truth. I want you to know truth, because truth makes you free. And you are complete in Him, who is the head of all principality and power. Did you hear that? So, now I want to go back to John, and I am fixing to land this plane, because we're going to come back at it next week, too. Now, I just wanted to establish Jesus, and I wanted to establish who He is and what He is, and just, you know, how powerful He is and how able He is, because if we're going to know truth and if we're going to live it, we got to know Him, because He's the only way we're going to live it, because He is the one that the Bible said it pleased the Father that in Jesus all the fullness should dwell. So in other words, Jesus is full of God, right? And it says this, that in Him, I'm complete, because He's in me. Did you hear me? Did you understand what I said? He's in me. He's in you. If you believe the Bible, if you believe the Bible speaks the truth and you believe that's the truth, the Bible declares multiple places, multiple times, and multiple ways that the truth is Christ in you. There's a mystery that was hidden, it says it in Colossians, a mystery that was hidden in times past has now been revealed and made manifest to the people. Christ in you is the hope of God's glory, right? So if Jesus was full of God, that it pleased the Father that all the fullness of God would dwell in Jesus Christ, and it says the mystery is that Christ in me is the hope of glory, then it means that Christ is in me. And so if Christ is in me and Christ is full of God, then guess what it means? It means I'm full of God, because He's in me. It's not me outside of Him, it's me in Him, right? But the truth is I am in Him, and He's in me if I've been saved and born again. That's truth. And see, that's the truth that you've got to start realizing and knowing when all this junk starts coming your way and the enemy starts slinging these fiery darts at you. And you begin to think things. And you know, you got to begin to understand that the weapons of our warfare, they're not carnal, but they're mighty through God. And they're mighty through God because we can pull down these strongholds. And we can cast down imaginations. And we can begin to take every thought captive that comes into our head that's contrary to God, and we can bring it into the obedience of Christ. Really? Right? And then also it says that we can cast down every high thing that tries to exalt itself against the knowledge of God. Because the truth is, I'm telling you, watch what I'm saying, man. When you start trying to live by this truth, you're going to start finding out what I'm talking about, because the enemy going to start throwing them at you. And he's going to start messing with your mind, and you're going to be thinking, I ain't good enough. And you're going to do something that's dumb. You're going to make a mistake. You're going to treat your kids in a bad way you ain't proud of. You're going to, listen to this, you might even treat your spouse in a way you ain't proud of. I know that's shocking, man. I know none of you probably ever do that. But if you happen to do it, you know, you're going to look, if you're like me, you're going to go to bed at night and you're going to examine your week. When you lay down at night and you start reflecting on your day, you know, if you're like me, and you may not be, but man, I'm my biggest critic. I'm my biggest judge. I promise you, I judge me harder than you'll ever judge me. That's just the way it is. But when I lay down at night and I start thinking, man, and I start thinking about my failures, boy, if I don't come to the Lord, man, and say, oh God, thank you for the blood. I'm leaning into you, Lord, because I need your help. It ain't me, it's you, man. And I failed today, but you know what? Sorrow may last for the night, but guess what? Joy comes in the morning, and that sun's going to rise. And I'm going to get up, and I'm going to praise you, and I'm going to worship you, even though I failed, even though I got this stuff going on, even though all this thing. I am not coming to you, because where else am I going to go if I don't come to you? Like, you're it. In you is life, and there ain't no life any other place. Where would I go? I mean, I can go to the maker of the heaven and earth. Where else am I going to go? Am I going to go to the bar? Or where can I go? Where can I go to find life outside of Him? Right? There's nowhere to go. And I know that. And therefore, I'm going to keep coming to Him. No matter what. No matter if I let you down, guess what? I'm coming to Him the next day because I need Him more than ever because I done let you down. No, even if I make a mistake. Even if I do something really stupid and dumb.

guess what I'm going to do? I'm going to him because I need him, right? I need his forgiveness. I need his mercy. I need his grace. I need his empowerment so I don't make that same mistake again. You see what I'm saying? And only as we begin to learn to walk in this truth will we ever be able to literally be free. Now I want to say something. It says that whoever abides in my word and my words abide in him will be my disciple indeed. And he shall know truth. A lot of people quote it like this, and the truth will set you free. To me, it's not what the Greek words proclaim. It says the truth will make you free. And I think that needs to be clarified because the make is a generative word. It's generating. And that's what God does in us, man. He generates new things. And we think he steps in and begins to rebuild old things. But the truth is he steps in and he begins to make things new, right? That's what I believe. He steps in and he begins to make things new. Because you know why? Because you can't put new wine into old wineskins. Because if you try to put new wine into old wineskins, guess what? The skin can't contain it and it'll burst and spill the wine. So God makes us new creations in Christ Jesus, right? Old things have passed away. Behold, all things are new. Now all things are what? Of God. Because God was in Christ reconciling the world to himself. Right? And so, boy, I'm

0: not because of us, but because of him. And the only way we're going to do that is as we learn to really understand who he is and just how big he is. And I think that's what I want to kind of portray this morning, that we serve a big God. And I believe he's got us if we want to be God, right? That's the question. Do you want to be God? That's what it all boils down to. And we're going to carry this thought next week. We're going to just keep carrying this thing out for 4 or 5 weeks. If you don't know this Jesus that I'm talking about as your Savior, boy, I would love to share him with you. And if you don't want to talk about it today, man, you can call me one day this week. I would love to try to tell you just how easy it is to surrender your life to the Lord, man, and how good it is. We've got prayer rails here at the church, and if you need to pray, if you need to do business with the Lord, if you need to whatever it is, man, and you want to use these prayer rails, I love prayer rails. I just think there's something special that can happen at old prayer rail. I mean, and the reason I think that is because a lot of times it's happened in my own life. So if you need prayer for anything, come on up. I'll have somebody come and pray with you. We've got elders. I've got other people in the church. But we're just going to do a hymn and just see what the Lord wants to do. And if God's moving in your heart in any way, my prayer for you is just respond.
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0: You are listening to Wake Up America with evangelist Larry Jordan of Larry Jordan Ministries in Sulphur Springs under the umbrella of Love of Ministries, Inc., Director Dr. Jack Robbins. Here is Larry.
1: The Bible says in Proverbs chapter 29, verse 18, it says, where there's no vision, the people perish. But it's also true that where there's no vision, the people leave for another parish too. Many churches are barely surviving because they have no vision. They're limping along because they've lost sight of their purpose. A church without purpose and mission eventually becomes a museum piece of yesterday's traditions. Nothing discourages a church more than not knowing why it exists. Morale and mission always go together. Now, Paul says over in 1 Corinthians chapter 1, verse 10, he says, now, dear brothers and sisters, I appeal to you by the authority of the Lord Jesus Christ to stop arguing among yourselves. Let there be real harmony so there won't be divisions in the church. And then he goes on to say, I plead with you, be of one mind, united in thought and purpose. There's that key word, purpose. Be united in thought and purpose. Now, did you notice Paul says that the key to harmony in the church is to be united in purpose? People working together for a great purpose. And when they do that, they don't have time to argue over trivial issues. When you're helping to row the boat, you don't have time to rock the boat. We want to be a church that is guided and controlled and directed by God's purposes. That's what we need to be, is we need to be directed by the purposes of Almighty God. Without a purpose, a church is motion without meaning, activity without direction, and events without reason. A clear purpose not only defines what we do, but it defines what we don't do. As a pastor and preacher for 40 years plus, I've learned that everybody has their own agenda for the church. To rephrase the first spiritual law, that, you know, God loves me and has a wonderful plan for my life, let me rephrase it and say, God loves me and everybody else has a wonderful plan for my life. People who transfer their membership carry cultural baggage from previous churches that may have certain expectations that maybe our church has no intention of fulfilling. Now, at my old church, they say, they did it like this or they did it like that. The filter must always be, does this activity fulfill one of the purposes for which God established this church? Trying to lead a church without a purpose, a clearly defined purpose, is like trying to drive a car in a fog. If you can't see clearly where you're headed, you're likely to crash. And the Bible makes it very clear that it's His church, and He will not, the gates of hell will not prevail against His church. He said, I will build my church. We need to understand it's not the pastor's church. It's not any member's church. It's God's church. And He didn't say, I'll build your church. Or He didn't say, I'll help you build my church. No, we're just grateful to be able to be a part. Folks, when we look at it, it isn't our job to create the purposes of the church, but discover the purposes of the church. As the head of the church, Jesus has already established the purposes. And by the way, they're not negotiable. Our job is to understand the purposes that Christ has for the church and to implement them. Although many passages of scriptures describe what the church is to be and what the church is to do, there are two statements by Jesus that summarize it all. We find them over in the Great Commandment and in the Great Commission. We find out over there in Matthew chapter 22 as the scribes and the Pharisees are arguing with him, and they're trying to find out some way to get him all tripped up. And so one of the scribes asked him in Matthew chapter 22, and let's look here in verse 34. And when the Pharisees heard that he had put the Sadducees to silence, they gathered themselves together, and one of them, a lawyer, asked him a question, testing him. Teacher, what is the great commandment in the law? And he said to him, you shall love the Lord your God with all your heart, with all your soul, with all your mind. This is the great and foremost commandment, and the second is like it. you shall love your neighbor as yourself. On these two commandments depend the whole law and prophets. What he's saying is this. He's saying, I want to sum all the law and the prophets up in the great commandment. He says, you love the Lord with all your heart, all your soul, all your mind, and all your strength, and love your neighbor as yourself. Now, we find two of the purposes of the church right here in the great commandment. And then he gives us the great commission over in Matthew chapter 28. Right before he ascends into heaven, he tells the disciples, he says, all authority has been given to me in heaven and on earth. Go therefore and make disciples of all the nations, baptizing them in the name of the Father, the Son, and the Holy Spirit, teaching them to observe all that I commanded you, and lo, I'm with you always, even to the end of the age. Now we find out that three of the purposes are right here, and you'll see them all throughout the Word of God. You'll find them every place that you see in the New Testament. You'll find these five purposes in the New Testament church. Purpose number one, we find in the Great Commandment, where he says, love the Lord with all your heart. Now, this should be the first purpose of the church. And the word that describes this purpose is worship. Because think about it. When you love the Lord with all your heart, you're expressing love to God. Therefore, you're worshiping the Lord. The Bible makes it very clear that we're to worship the Lord. Notice worship comes before service. Sometimes we get so busy working for God that we don't have time to worship the Lord. Mary had a little lamb and he grew to be a sheep. Then he became a Baptist and died from lack of sleep. Now folks, we Baptists are real good at just working for the Lord and working so much for the Lord, we don't have time to worship the Lord and have a quiet time alone with the Lord. Folks, God wants our worship. He wants us to have fellowship with Him. Throughout Scripture, we're commanded to celebrate God's presence by magnifying the Lord and exalting His name. We see it all through the Psalms. But we find out that purpose number one is love the Lord with all your heart. And this describes the purpose, worship. And then the second purpose we find in the Great Commandment, love your neighbor as yourself. Love your neighbor as yourself. The word that describes this purpose is ministry. Ministry is demonstrating God's love to others by meeting their needs and by healing their hurts in the name of Jesus. Each time you reach out in love to others, guess what? You're ministering to them. You don't have to stand behind a podium to minister. You don't have to stand behind the pulpit to minister. You don't even have to speak to minister. Jesus said that when you're loving your neighbor as yourself, you're ministering to your neighbor. As you reach out to that neighbor, and I'm not talking about necessarily your next door neighbor, but anyone. Jesus said that even a cup of cold water given in his name would not go unrewarded. Unfortunately, very little ministry takes place in many churches. Much time is taken up in meetings where members come and sit, soak, and sour instead of ministering. The Word of God makes it very clear in Ephesians chapter 4, verse 12, that God has called the apostle and the prophet and the pastor, the teacher, the evangelist, to be able to equip the saints for the saints to do the work of the service of the Lord. You say, well, Brother Larry, that's your position as a pastor and as a preacher. No, sir. We're to equip you so that you can do the ministry of the Lord. Now, I'm to do my part. Yes, I am. And your pastor's to do his part. But you're to do your part, too, as a child of God. You say, well, Brother Larry, I'm not a saint. Well, you're either a saint or an ain't, one of the two. If you're not a saint, you need to receive Christ this morning in the invitation time at your church. Well, you say, Brother Larry, I'm just not too saintly. Well, now that may be a case, and you need to get right with God this morning. But you need to be a minister, and God gave us equippers to equip us so that we can minister unto those in the body of Christ. And then the third purpose is we find in the Great Commission. We find it says, go and make disciples. This purpose we call evangelism. We're ambassadors for Christ, and our mission is to evangelize the world. The word go there and make disciples in the Great Commission is the present participle Greek in the Greek text. It's in the present participle, and it literally means as you're going, make disciples of all nations. Folks, we need to understand that everywhere you go, you're to be a witness for Christ. It is every Christian's responsibility to share the good news wherever we go. Jesus commissions us to go and tell the world the message of salvation. He says in Acts chapter 1, verse 8, you're to start right there in your Jerusalem and then to go all the way to the uttermost parts of the world. You might not ever be called to the other side of the world to be a missionary, but you can be a missionary right at your work, right at your school, right there in your neighborhood. So go and make disciples. The purpose there is evangelism. And then purpose number 4, we find it says in baptizing them. Why is baptism so important to warn inclusion in Christ's Great Commission? Because it symbolizes one of the purposes of the church, and that is fellowship. Folks, we need to understand fellowship as identification with the body of Christ. It's not just cookies and milk. It's identification with the body of Christ. As Christians, we're called to belong, not just to believe. You say, well, Brother Larry, I just believe in a Lone Ranger Christianity. I just like to get out there by myself and get alone with the Lord. Well, even the Lone Ranger had Tonto. We need one another. The Bible talks about it over in Hebrews chapter 10, verse 24 and 25, that we're not to forsake the assembling of ourselves together, as is the habit of some. But as the day draws near, and he's talking about the day of Jesus coming again, we are needing to encourage one another. You encourage me, and I encourage you when we meet each other in the house of God. And then purpose number 5 is teaching them to obey all that I've taught you, and we find that in the Great Commission. The word we use to refer to this purpose is discipleship. Discipleship is the process of helping people that are born again to become more like Christ, to grow up in their thoughts and feelings and actions and even their reactions. We're to grow in the Lord. As the church, we're called not only to reach people, but we're also called to teach people. It's the church's responsibility to develop people to spiritual maturity. We're to grow up in Jesus Christ. Now, we find this all throughout the New Testament church. You find out over there in Acts chapter 2, verse 1 through 47. You read that second chapter. And the church at Jerusalem, they taught each other, they fellowshiped together, they worshiped together, they ministered, and they evangelized. Today, our purposes are unchanged. God has not changed his mind. Our process for implementing the purposes of God are that we're to go forward in Jesus' name. We're to obey him and allow him to do his office work in and through our lives. We need to understand that as we looked at this, we need to remember that sometimes someone suggests an activity or event or a new program, we should ask, is this going to fulfill one of the purposes of our church? If it does, let's do it. If it doesn't, let's don't do it. What's our process? Our process for implementing the purposes of God involves 4 steps. We need to bring the people in, build them up, train them, and send them out. And in these 5 purposes, that is fulfilled. Until next week, God richly bless you.
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1: Hey friends, good morning. This is Tracy Kelly, local author of the book Living Loved, Learning to Live in the Fullness of God's Love. And I'm so thankful you're joining us here this morning. Man, it's just been a really beautiful weekend. We had a worship conference and it was just amazing. Lasted from like 9 a.m. until I didn't get out of there until 8 p.m. And it was just such a beautiful thing that God was doing. And I want to share like a little bit of that message with y'all today, because I just feel like worship is something that we all say we do. And I just really, that's the heart of the Lord is through worship. And so let's just go ahead and open with prayer. Father God, Lord, I thank you so much for this day. Lord, I thank you so much for each person that's tuning in and listening. And Lord, I thank you for the worship conference this weekend, Lord, that everybody that was there, Lord, and I just pray for everybody that's listening today, that's tuning in, Lord, that they would just receive a message from you today, Lord, that they would hear your heart in this message, and that they would receive it, and that they would find themselves in a place of worship throughout their day, Lord, that they wouldn't just, it's not just a song, but that they would bow their hearts before you, Lord, and worship you in that spirit and truth that you're looking for, Lord, and I thank you so much for loving us and sending your son to die for us, Lord. It's in Jesus' name we pray, amen. All right, friends, listen. It's, you know, so often times when we hear the word worship, most of us immediately think about music, right? Like we've kind of gotten accustomed to that. We say it's time to worship, and the worship to begin team, you know, comes up to play, and we talk about how powerful worship was that day, and we usually talk about the songs, though, right? And singing absolutely is worship. Scripture tells us that we should praise and sing and shout and lift our hands and make a joyful noise before the Lord. It says that, and singing absolutely is, right? Because that's part of it, but that's just one piece. But biblical worship is so much bigger than a song, like so much bigger. And one of the primary Hebrew words translated worship carries the idea of bowing down. That word is shakah, and it's used multiple times in Scripture, where in every instance it's talking about worship as in a way of bowing down, to put ourselves before the Lord, right, and humbling ourselves down. And one thing, and Psalms 95:6 says, come, let us worship and bow down, let us kneel before the Lord our maker, right? That's a posture. There's a posture to worship. The posture says that he is God and I am not, right? He is Lord and I am not, and I surrender to him. He speaks and I obey, right? Worship says he leads and I follow. Worship says he is worthy and I bow, right? Romans 12:1 tells us to give our bodies to God as a living and holy sacrifice, calling this our true worship when we bow down to him, right? When we give our bodies to him as a sacrifice. And that's more than just a song, right? That's more, because so worship starts as a posture of our heart, but it comes out as action in our lives, friends. Like the song expresses our worship, but the surrendered life reveals it, right? And so when we're worshiping God on Sunday mornings or on Wednesday nights, when there's a worship event, or when we're in our car, or when we're ever doing, like the song expresses what our hearts are feeling, right? But the surrendered life reveals that, right? And we should see that in our day-to-day walk, right? Here's what I want to focus on is the woman in Mark chapter 5. And I know we've talked about her before. She's the woman with the issue of blood. And I just keep coming back to one thing in her story over and over again, and that's the reach, right? Jesus is moving through the crowd. People are pressing against him all over the place. They're bumping into him. Everybody wants to get close. They had heard all about Jesus. They had heard about his miracles. They had heard about his healings. But there was this one woman in that crowd who'd been bleeding for 12 years, friends. 12 years she had suffered with this issue of blood. She'd gone to every doctor. She'd done all these things. She'd spent everything she had just trying to get well, trying to get healed, right? And Scripture says that instead of getting better, she had just kept getting worse. And then she hears about Jesus, right? And Mark 5:27 says she had heard about Jesus. So she came up behind him through the crowd and touched his robe. She reached, friends. That's one of the things we talked about the last time we talked about her, is that she was reaching for Jesus, right? She reached. And I think there's something here that we need to really understand, friends, is that we can settle for proximity to Jesus without pursuing his presence, right? Everybody was around Jesus in that moment. Everybody was bumping into Jesus. And suddenly Jesus stopped and asked, who touched my robe? The disciples basically said, look at the crowd around you, Jesus, right? Everybody is touching you. But the woman didn't accidentally bump into him. She reached for him in faith, right? And I find myself focusing on that reach, right? Like, I find myself going, am I her? Like, am I, worship is reaching for the Father, right? All those people were wanting what he could give them, but she just wanted him, right? She reached for him. Because listen, power wasn't going out of Jesus every time somebody bumped into him. There was something about her reach. And of course, her reach was in faith, right? She was reaching in faith that if I could just touch his garment, I would be healed, right? And I wonder what happens if we change her issue.

What if it's unforgiveness? What if it's shame? What if it was the thing that you don't want anybody else to know about, right? That was her. She wouldn't want anybody else to know about her issue of blood. It isolated her from the community. It took her away from the people that she loved and cared about because of her issue, right? So what is that one thing? What is that one thing that you don't want anybody else to know about and that's holding you back? Like, would you still reach? This woman had every reason to hide, but she reached anyways, friends. Like, that's worship. Right? Worship is reaching to God, knowing that He's the one who does. Worship reaches when shame says hide, right? Worship reaches when pride says stay back. Worship reaches when disappointment says quit. Worship reaches when nothing around us appears to be changing, right? Worship doesn't just reach for Him during a song service. Worship is a lifestyle of reaching for God because worship believes Jesus is worth reaching for. Worship believes that, like she said, if I can just touch His robe, I will be healed. The robe wasn't the source. The tassels on the robe weren't the source. Jesus was the source. She was reaching for the source of her healing. And we need to remember that. The songs aren't the source, right? The worship leader isn't the source, right? The atmosphere isn't the source. The church building isn't the source. Those things can point us towards Jesus, but they are not the source. Jesus has to be the one we're reaching for. He has to, right? And there's another person reaching in the same story. There's a whole other person in this story. His name is Jairus, and his daughter was dying. And when Jairus sees Jesus, Scripture says he fell at His feet and pleaded with Him. One woman reaches for His garment. One man falls at His feet, right? Different circumstances, different expressions of worship, but same direction toward Jesus. And that's worship, friends. Sometimes worship is loud. Sometimes worship is quiet. Sometimes worship is singing. Sometimes worship is kneeling. Sometimes worship is crying. Sometimes worship is sitting silently before God because words just don't even happen. You can't get the words to say, right? The expression changes, but the direction doesn't. Friends, worship is always directed towards God, not from God, right? We worship towards Him. We reach towards Him. There's another person who, you know, King David was just a worshiper by nature. He was a man after God's own heart. Like, but he wasn't a guy without problems or troubles or sin, right? And the thing about David is that he reached through the wilderness, right? In the wilderness, think about it. When I think about David's Psalms, he shows a man who worshiped God in all kinds of circumstances. He worshiped during victorious times. He worshiped Him in fear. He worshiped Him through repentance. He worshiped Him while waiting. He worshiped Him from palaces. He worshiped Him from wilderness. He worshiped Him from caves. Right? He worshiped Him in the middle of his most sinful acts that he committed. He worshiped God. And that's why God said, I love this man, right? Because he was a man who would bow before God, knowing that God was worthy of worship. And Psalm 63 was written while David was in the wilderness of Judah, right? And listen to what he says. Oh God, You are my God. I earnestly search for You. My whole soul thirsts for You. My whole body longs for You in this parched and weary land where there is no water. Friends, that's the reach. That's the reach again, right? The woman reached through a crowd. David reached through the wilderness. And notice what David doesn't say. He doesn't say, my soul thirsts for You to get me out of here, right? He doesn't say that. He says, my soul thirsts for You. There's a difference between wanting God to do something for you and wanting God Himself just for who God is. Sometimes our prayers sound like, oh God, fix this, right? Oh God, change this, heal this, open this door, open that door, lead me, guide me, right? Sometimes that's what our prayers sometimes sound like, but that's not worship, friends. And there's nothing wrong with those things. There's nothing wrong. We need to bring our needs to God. That is part of worship, is taking and knowing where we can go and reach out to, right? But somewhere deep in worship, the cry changes. It changes from, God, I need You to do something, to God, I need You. Like, hear that, right? Our worship takes us from, God, I need You to do something, to God, I need You.
I thirst for you, God. I hunger for you, right? And David goes on to say, your unfailing love is better than life itself. Oh, how I praise you. Because that's worship. Not you're worthy because everything is going well, but you are worthy in the wilderness, right? If he's not worthy of worship in the wilderness, then he's not worthy of worship when everything is going good. Because worship comes out in our living, right? Worship is more than just a service that we attend. I've said it before, my worship is loud because my wounds were deep, right? There are things God has brought me through that changed the way that I worship. There are places he found me where nobody else could reach me. There were wounds that he touched that nobody else could heal, right? So sometimes my worship is loud, right? But I've learned that the deepest worship isn't necessarily the loudest worship. Because the depth of our worship isn't measured only by the songs that we sing, right, or how loud that we play. It's revealed by the lives we surrender when the song is over. The things in our lives that we surrender. Can I worship when the music stops? Can I worship on Monday morning? Can I worship while I'm waiting? Can I worship when obedience costs me something? And obedience, friends, will always cost you something. It's usually cost you to surrender something to the Lord that you're not ready to give up, right? So can I worship when obedience costs me something? Can I worship when God's answer isn't the answer I wanted? Can I worship when nobody else sees? Okay, because worship starts as a posture, friends, a posture of our heart. Our hearts must be bowed down before the Lord, but it comes out as an action. It's not simply singing, Jesus, you are Lord, right? It's living like he actually is the Lord of your life. It's not simply singing, I surrender all. It's opening our hands when he asks me to release something. Oh, friends, I don't want to step on toes, but listen. It's not simply singing, where you lead me, I will follow. It's actually following when I don't like where he's leading. Right? He told Abraham, I'll take you to a place and I'll show you. Then he says, take his son up on the mountain and sacrifice him. Of course, he gave him a ram to sacrifice in his place. But God was asking him to be obedient, right? That was worship. Friends, listen, he is worth the oil. Think about the woman with the alabaster jar. Like, she poured out expensive perfume upon Jesus. And some of the people watching basically said, what? That's a waste. Why is she doing that? They only saw wasted oil. She saw a worthy Savior. She recognized his worth, and her inward posture became outward action, friends, and she poured it out. That's extravagant worship, and maybe that's the question for us today. What haven't we poured out? What part of our lives have we kept from Jesus? What room in our hearts have we kept locked up? What yes have we withheld from him? Because worship is more than a moment at an altar, friends. It's a life surrendered upon one, right? It's a continued yes, Lord, when I understand. Yes, Lord, when I don't understand. Yes, Lord, when it's easy. And yes, Lord, when it costs me. Worship is our way of battle, right? And that's why worship becomes such a powerful response in the middle of battles. Because think about Paul and Silas in Acts 16. They'd been beaten. They'd been thrown into prison. Their feet were in stocks. They were around midnight. They were praying and singing hymns to God. They were worshiping while they were still in chains. And the earthquake came, and the worship came before the earthquake. They didn't wait until the doors opened to decide that God was worthy. That's worship. God, you're worthy before the answer. Say this with me. God, you're worthy before the answer. God, you're worthy before the healing. God, you're worthy before the breakthrough. You are worthy in the wilderness. You are worthy while I'm waiting. You're worthy because you are God. So friends, don't settle for just being bumping into Jesus in the crowd. Don't settle for proximity. Don't settle for just knowing about Jesus. Don't settle for just singing about Jesus. Reach for him. Reach for him. The woman reached through the crowd. David reached through the wilderness. Jairus reached through desperation for healing of his daughter. The woman with the alabaster jar reached through surrender. And Paul and Silas reached through chains. Different circumstances, different expressions, same direction. Reaching towards Jesus. Maybe you're reaching through grief today. Maybe you're reaching through disappointment. Maybe you're reaching through shame. Maybe you're reaching through addiction. Maybe you're reaching through unanswered prayers and lost children. Maybe you're reaching and walking through a wilderness that nobody else knows about. Whatever you're reaching through, don't stop at proximity. Reach for Jesus. And somewhere along the way, maybe your prayer changes from,
Jesus, change this, to Jesus, change me, to Jesus, I want you. It goes from Jesus, get me out of this wilderness, to my Lord, my soul thirsts for you. From Jesus, get me what I need, to Jesus, you are what I need, right? Comes out as an action in our life, and the song expresses our worship, and the surrendered life reveals it. So what are you reaching through, friends? And more importantly, who are you reaching for? Because if you're not reaching for Jesus, you're not reaching for the answer. You're kind of reach for him. You kind of hunger and thirst for him. That's what worship is. It's Shekinah moment. It's bowing down in reverence before the Lord and pouring out your life before him and allowing him to pour out his plans for your life. We worship God because he is worthy, not because we are, because he is. And so, friends, I pray right now in the name of Jesus that you would reach for him, not because you need him to do something for you, but reach for him because he's worthy of worship. He's worthy of praise. He's worthy of your admiration. He's worthy of your bowing. He's worthy of all those things. And so, friends, worship today.

they reach them, they would find you, Lord. They would worship you in spirit and in truth. They would worship you, not just on Sunday morning, but every day. Not just in the songs, but with their life, Lord. Let them be a living sacrifice to you, Lord. I just thank you for this time that we can come together and hear your word, Lord. I thank you for each person listening, Lord. I thank you for the extra time, Lord. I just praise you and I worship you and I thank you. You're so holy, Lord. We just thank you so much for what you're doing. Change the lives of my friends, Lord. Reach back to them as they reach in, Lord. Set them free, deliver, Lord, but let them settle in you, Father God. And I just thank you for your love. I thank you.

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3: Your KSST KRVA FM weather forecast calls for the late summer heat to continue at least one or two more days. We'll see mostly sunny skies, a light south to southwest breeze, the high up to 97 this afternoon. A slight chance of a few rain showers or thunderstorms developing overnight, especially toward daybreak. Increasing clouds and the morning low of 72. I'm meteorologist Jared Cirillo on
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1: KSST has been reporting the news for Sulphur Springs and Hopkins County since 1947. We couldn't look to the future without remembering our past. 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
5: These are the History and Heritage Files for the 20th day of September. Typical low, 60. Typical high, 87. On this day in the year 1895, the Terrell Times Star says Mrs. H.L. Huffman of Sulphur Springs gave birth to triplets. Quote, three rousing, bouncing boys. This day in 1994, line of thunderstorms moved through the area. Several funnel clouds reported southwest of Greenville. And this day in 1955, KSST was announcing that Jodan Avenger had been elected vice president of the Sulphur River Water District Board. Odie Bridges of Cooper, secretary treasurer. Bridges, manager of the Cooper Chamber of Commerce, was one of the people instrumental in getting the Cooper Lake project underway. That same day, Harold Miller was awarded the contract for new bleachers at Wildcat Stadium. He bid $3,600. And this day in 1958, Sulphur Springs was a swamp. It had rained nearly 5 inches in the previous day and a half. On this day in 1963, Athens defeated Sulphur Springs. You don't care how much. On this day in 1986, by the side of the Chamber Building, we buried a 50-year time capsule.
6: Project of the Sesquicentennial Committee of Hopkins County, an optimist club of Sulphur Springs to be opened in 2036 AD during the Texas Bicentennial. The time capsule, courtesy of Salta Manufacturing, monument courtesy of Wallace Memorial's concrete work, courtesy of Bill Concrete.
5: It was buried there with a prayer.
7: May those who open this capsule 50 years hence find themselves in a better world.
5: Perry Altenbaumer gave me some letters to put in it.
8: Correspondence from Pete Patterson, from Jim Chapman, and I have a telegram to remain unopened from President Reagan.
9: And I hope to be with you there when you reopen it 50 years from now.
5: Communities put in copies of their history.
10: We also have a short history compiled and put together by the Daughters of Blackjack Grove.
5: Don Poe put in a game-winning football. We put in the tape recording of this ceremony, hoping that they would have a recorder they could play it on. They held the thing open until the newspaper could put in that day's issue, and a lot of people put in notes to their descendants.
11: I know that a lot of you have left letters to your descendants. Fall Festival is leaving a catalog that the board members have signed.
5: Organizations sent greetings to the
11: this
5: future.
11: This plaque says, from the people of Hopkins County and their Sesquicentennial Committee, 1986,
12: to the people of Hopkins County and their Bicentennial Committee 2036. Greetings.
5: They left it open, that stainless steel sealed container, about the size of a big oil drum, and people put souvenir-type things in it all day long, letters to the future, to children born and expected. And the Fort Sherman Ranging Company did a final...
13: So we got real flintlocks, black powder, this is the way it was.
5: It, too, is a heritage file.
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1: Good morning, neighbors. Brother Ronnie Miller, Divide Baptist Church. I hope y'all are having a good day. I'm telling you, you should be. You should be having a good day. You should be looking around at what the Lord has blessed you with. You should rejoice in the sunrise and in the sunset, in the beauty that God has created around us. Stop and take a look at it if you haven't. You should. Be thankful. If you're able to, as a friend of mine used to say, sit up and take nourishment today. Rejoice and be thankful in the Lord. We're going to pick up in Psalm 89:10 this morning. If you have your Bibles turned there, and while we're going there, let's go to the Lord in prayer. Dear Heavenly Father, Lord, bless us today. We come together to share your word. Our purpose is to proclaim the gospel of the Lord Jesus Christ. Grace, mercy, salvation brought about by Jesus' obedience to your commands. Father, quicken us if it be your will. Bless us, cause us to know it. Father, be with those we're praying for. Be with the upcoming Bible conferences. Be with our brothers and sisters in Christ. Be with the missionaries that we know and are privileged to support. Be with those who have loved ones sick and ailing. Provide for them what they need. And Father, we want to thank you for being who you are and for causing us to know you, if you have. We ask these things in Jesus' name. Amen. Psalms 89:10. Thou hast broken Rahab in pieces as one that is slain. Thou hast scattered thine enemies with thy strong arm. Now, in this particular instance, don't believe Rahab is a person. Scripturally, Rahab represents sometimes Egypt, sometimes just a great evil presence. And it says right here, the Lord has broken it and scattered it. He still does this when it suits him. Sometimes he again allows us to experience things because we need to. It's kind of like with a child. If you've raised children, sometimes you have to let the child get hurt just a little bit so that they understand the potential for more serious injury. I've used the analogy many times too. It's like the child who's playing ball, and his focus is on playing ball, and he's in the front yard and he's playing with the ball, and the ball goes out in the road, and he's so focused on getting the ball that he can't see the car coming or doesn't see the car coming, and the parent grabs the child and yanks him back. All the child knows is, oh, you grabbed me and hurt me, but you were saving them from the greater injury, the greater evil. The Lord does that to us too. Well, how do you know the difference? Well, simple. You trust the Lord. We could save ourselves a whole lot of fretting if we just trust the Lord. Stop trying to question and understand some things that are beyond our ability to grasp and understand. Just accept the Lord in His mercy and grace and His love for us and go on about our business. Sometimes we don't need to waste a lot of time trying to figure out why. I spent a lot of time trying to figure out why the Lord saved me as opposed to some other people. Why me? And I came to the only conclusion

thine enemies with thy strong arm. Lord's done that numerous times. He'll do it again, as it suits him. The heavens are thine. The earth also is thine. As for the world and the fullness thereof, thou hast founded them. The Lord's the creator of it, so he can do what he wants to with it. I know that that offends some people, but that's just the reality of the situation. That's the way it is. Whether you like it or not, or whether you choose to accept it or not, is irrelevant. It is. And it is the Lord's will. And so because it's the Lord's will, it's going to happen. Deal with it. The north and the south thou hast created. Tabor and Hermon shall rejoice in thy name. The north and the south. I understand that, and I talk about that sometimes in messages. It is amazing to me not only that the Lord created everything, but the Lord invented the concept of everything. He decided to make a tree. Nobody had ever made a tree before. Nobody could ever make a tree before. They couldn't make it, and they couldn't invent it. Men like to claim they invent things now, but all they do is take stuff God has provided and do something with it. They haven't actually created anything new. They've just taken what's out there and expanded on it. The Lord invented the very concept of it. What a thing. You know, and to me, whenever I think about that and do that a little bit, I get overwhelmed. I flat get overwhelmed. How could I not be overwhelmed at the immensity of such a being? How could you not feel humbled and subdued in your pride and in your arrogance and in your strength and in your knowledge to know it's a mere pittance compared to the Lord? The reason why we have north and south is because God invented it. It's that simple, concept of it. Thou hast a mighty arm, strong is thy hand, and high is thy right hand. This is just proclaiming the power of the Lord. Mighty arm, what a thing. Compared to all others, it is beyond measure. Justice and judgment are the habitation of thy throne. Mercy and truth shall go before thy face. I know there's men who, in their arrogance, in their opinion of themselves, think that if there is such a thing as a judgment, they don't believe in it. But if there is such a thing, they're going to argue with God. No, they won't. Justice, again, is established by God. Judgment, the judgment, the ultimate judgment, that's God's. And nobody's going to be able to argue with him. People think, oh, they're going to stand up and shake their fist and say, no, you're not. You're going to fall flat on your face in the presence of your Creator. The power and majesty of him is going to drive you to your knees. Just like the old prophet, I'm undone. I'm a man of unclean lips. Blessed is the people that know the joyful sound. They shall walk, O Lord, in the light of thy countenance. Now, if you know the Lord, you are blessed, and you walk in his light. And you are a light amongst a lot of darkness. Because, boy, there is a lot of darkness. There's darkness everywhere, all over right now. Always has been, but it seems to be running rampant right now. That's the Lord's business, too. Go look in 2 Timothy. He told us in the last days he was going to allow that. Yes, he's going to allow that. But for us, pardon the simple vernacular, but we're going to let it be like water off a duck's back. We just roll off because we are not, this world is not our home. We're not looking at it. We're looking to reality. We're looking to eternity.

0: In thy name shall they rejoice all the day, and in thy righteousness shall they be exalted. We rejoice in everything that we see of the Lord, unless we get distracted. It's easy to do, a lot of distractions in the world. And we got flesh that keeps wanting to pull us back into those distractions, like a dog to his vomit, as the scripture says. We look at a sunset and say, look at what the Lord has done. We look at a flower. Oh, look at what the Lord has done. And in thy righteousness shall they be exalted. That is the righteousness of the Lord Jesus Christ. That's what the Lord sees when he looks at his people. He does not see us because we have none of our own. Our best efforts are as filthy rags, the scripture tells us. The Lord has drenched us. He has overwhelmed us. He has infused us with his righteousness. And that's what God sees when he looks at us. He sees that of the Lord Jesus Christ. Hallelujah. He doesn't see me. He doesn't see my frail weakness, my continuing unacceptable disobedience, my failings, my sins. He sees the righteousness of the Lord Jesus. And because of that, I'm made acceptable. We're made acceptable if we're his children. Made acceptable and adopted as dear children, loved ones. We can call him Father. He calls us children. Verse 17, for thou art the glory of their strength, and in thy favor our horn shall be exalted. We say, thank you, Lord, for all things. When the Lord causes us to be a part of a wonderful thing, when things work out, we rejoice and say, praise God. Somebody comes to know the Lord Jesus. Praise God. The Lord delivers us. Praise God. The Lord is our defense, and the Holy One of Israel is our King. The Lord is our defense. Why would I fear what man can do to me? And the Lord is my King, Master, Savior, Sovereign, King. I hope you know that as well. May the Lord bless you and keep you until we meet again.
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Good morning. I'm the Reverend Rufus Nash with the Morning Chapel Missionary Baptist Church, and I praise be the God this morning for you being a listener for our weekly Sunday school lesson overview that is presented and sponsored by the Morning Chapel Missionary Baptist Church. This morning, I'm so grateful to be able to present to you a lesson from 2 Timothy chapter 1, verses 1 through 6, and also chapter 3, verses 14 through 16. The title of this lesson is going to be Home is Where the Heart Is. Once again, Home is Where the Heart is the title of this lesson. There is a key verse that is from 2 Timothy chapter 1, verses 5, and that it reads from the New International Version of the Bible. It reads, "I am reminded of your sincere faith, which was lived in your grandmother Lois and in your mother Eunice, and I am persuaded now lives in you." That's 2 Timothy chapter 1, verse 5. Once again, the reminder of this lesson title is Home is Where the Heart Is. And so as I'm able to, by the Holy Trinity, present this Sunday school lesson, Father, Son, and Holy Spirit, I thank God again for KSST and the opportunity to be able to present this lesson this morning. I thank God again for this lesson coming from 2 Timothy, Paul's letter to his cohort, Timothy. It is written in love and is written in encouragement of faith. This morning lesson reminds us that Paul reminds Timothy of the genuine faith of his mother and grandmother and encourages him to see in them the models of his own faith. What a blessing it is to realize that. Also in this lesson, we can see that Paul expresses his love for Timothy and his desire to see him before his impending death, which Paul's death was impending. Additionally, he offered specific instructions and encouragement to remain steadfast in sound doctrine, avoid ungodly practices and beliefs, and avoid the gross immorality that will characterize the last days. Although extreme hardships lay ahead, Paul wanted Timothy to continue in teaching, in the teaching he had learned from the rich spiritual heritage passed down from his mother and his grandmother, and also from Paul himself. I thank God again that the presentation of this lesson, it points back to the title in the sense that Paul received his spiritual strength, what would be almost considered at his home, being raised by his mom and his grandmother. And so even with the help of his apostle Paul, the Apostle Paul, his leader. And so I thank God again, looking at this lesson, that before we get into the two outlines that are presented in this lesson, I also would like to read this that encourages you as faithful believers in God through Jesus Christ. Timothy's faith is genuinely authentic because it mirrors the sincere faith he observed in his grandmother and his mother. And so again, we can see that when we learn in growing up, when we learn and having that desire to seek the sincere milk of the Word of God and to be faithful, as the Hebrew writer would write in Hebrews chapter 11, verses 1, where he says, "Now faith is the substance of things hoped for, the evidence of things not seen." And so we thank God that as we look at these two outlines, that we can see that that ministry that the Apostle Paul led and gave to his cohort Timothy. In verses 1 through 6, chapter 1 of 2 Timothy, verse

night and day, I constantly remember you in my prayers. Verse 4, recalling your tears, I long to see you so that I may be filled with joy. Verse 5, I am reminded of your sincere faith, which first lived in your grandmother Lois and in your mother Eunice. And I am persuaded now lives also in you, our key verse. Finally, verse 6 from the first outline. For this reason I remind you to fan the flames of the gift of God, which is in you through the laying on of my hands. In other words, Paul was again encouraging and inspiring young Timothy to be faithful in his calling as a minister. I thank God that the crux of what we can receive from this is that Paul encourages Timothy to rely on his faith and revive the spiritual gift he received when he was commissioned as a minister of the gospel. I thank God, my brothers and my sisters, that in presentation of this gospel lesson this morning, that we can thank God that he is with us through whatever challenges we have and whatever we go through, to become faithful in our calling to do what it is that gives God the glory. I thank God again for the presentation of this lesson with the reminder that the subject is home is where the heart is. As I look at the outline for part 2 or lesson 2 from this lesson from 2 Timothy chapter 3 verses 14 and 16, again, I will read it in an overview with an overview. In verse 14, it says, but as for you, continue what you have learned and have become convinced of, because you know those from whom you learned it. Verse 15, and how from infancy you have known the holy scriptures, which are able to make you wise for salvation through faith in Christ Jesus. Finally, verse 16, all scripture is God-breathed and is useful for teaching, rebuking, correcting, and training in righteousness. My brothers and my sisters, what a couple of scriptures that are truly encouraging, and they must have been greatly encouraging to the Apostle Paul. So I thank God today that as I read this, I thank God, and as I study this from past studying in the Bible, I thank God that we can glean from this particular portion of our lesson text today that because it is a divine origin, it is the divine origin and trustworthiness, Scripture is a valuable and endless resource for helping believers grow spiritually and preparing them for ministry. Paul's reminder of Scripture's usefulness in teaching and training primarily challenges parents and all of us who hear and have the responsibility of nurturing our spiritual growth and development, that we can use it for the foundation for guiding them towards salvation and maturity as faithful witnesses of Christ. Again, I thank God for this powerful Sunday school lesson. It's just an overview. I pray that you will take the time, if you are going to listen to this or if you have listened to this, that you will look into the word that has been presented this morning for yourself, asking God for spiritual insight on what these scriptures mean. I praise God. I'm the Reverend Rufus Nash, interim pastor at the Morning Chapel Missionary Baptist Church at this time. And I do praise God for the opportunity to be in service to reading this Sunday school lesson and presenting this Sunday school lesson this morning. May God be a true blessing in your life and encourage, and you be encouraged to run on in the name of God. Also, maybe you know someone who needs to hear of the great salvation of our Lord, that you will be witnesses of the greatness of who Jesus Christ is, and that you will present to them the good news of the gospel.

The preceding message was presented by Pastor Rufus Nash of Morning Chapel Missionary Baptist Church of Sulphur Springs, Texas.

would slip round me. Gently he'd say, my son, we're going.

good morning, and what a wonderful way to begin worship this morning at the First Baptist Church of Sulphur Springs. I love the line in that opening song that in our praise of God, we join an everlasting song. God is worthy of our praise right now, and He is worthy of our praise for all of eternity. And we get the privilege of joining a song of

morning, and I'm thankful that you have entrusted us to lead you in worship. So here's my plea. May nothing prevent you. May nothing stand as a barrier or an obstacle to your wholehearted, passionate worship right now. If you are visiting with us, I'm thankful that you're here, and I'd ask that you'd find a connect card somewhere in the pew in front of you. You can find that in paper form, or you can use tap tag technology to get that form on your phone. But if you give us just a bit of information, a church staff member will reach out to you. We'd love to find ways to get you plugged in to the life of our church, a life that goes beyond these large group worship services. We'd also love for you to fill out a prayer card. Our church staff gathers each week, and we pray for you. But if you fill out a prayer request card this morning, as our church staff gathers tomorrow morning, we will lift you up in prayer. We'd love to pray for you by name for your specific need. And in front of you this morning is also an offering envelope. I pray that you would see that as an opportunity to worship this morning, that you would give and give generously as an act of worship and as a blessing to the ministries of this church. I'll add one more thing. I'd ask that on your way out of our building this morning, at our major exits, we have little invitation cards. I'd invite you to grab a couple of those, and this week, extend an invitation to a family member, a friend, a co-worker, a neighbor, asking them to join you in the corporate worship that takes place in this very room. We have a God who I like to refer to as your creator, your sustainer, your provider, and your redeemer. And he's worthy of every song that we will sing. He's worthy of every prayer we have to offer this morning. He's worthy of our attention as we read his word. May we worship. May we give him the worship now, which he deserves right now and forevermore. If you're ready for worship, can I hear a big loud amen? Brady, please leave.

This morning, we would like to highlight our car care ministry. This ministry helps our community in need with car repairs. We have a group of members using their God's skills, God-given skills, to help others through repairing cars. If you would like to be part of that, they'd love to have some volunteers. If you would love to be part in other ways, you can give directly to that ministry so they can use that funds to pay for repair for other people. If you would like to your car to be repaired, minor repairs, you can pay what would you pay to another place, and will use that money to pay for the repairs that people that cannot do that. So we'd love for you to be part of that ministry, and let's pray for towards that. God, thank you so much for this time. Thank you for allowing us to be here to worship you through the songs, through the prayers, through the preaching of your word. Lord, I pray that our worship will continue in every moment in our life. Lord, I pray that you will use this group of guys using your the gift that you have given them, Lord, to help others. I pray that you will continue growing this ministry that can be a blessing for our community and our church. Lord, I pray that you will use Pastor Jeff as he will come and preach your word, use him for your glory. I pray that he can preach what you have ready for us this morning, Lord. It's in your mighty name we pray. Amen.

Well, amen. Once again, I am thankful for those who have just stood before us, putting their gifts to work to lead us in worship. As we now draw our attention to the Word of God, if you join me in another moment of prayer. Heavenly Father, we are thankful for your Word that is living and active, your Word that has the ability to pierce our hearts and judge our thoughts and attitudes. Heavenly Father, may that happen now. As we read your Word, may your Spirit lead us to truth. May our eyes be opened to the salvation that we have in your Son, Jesus. And may this time in your Word shape us into doers of your Word. And Heavenly Father, I pray, the one with the task of preaching, that I would be faithful to your Word and helpful to your people. And we pray these things in Jesus' name. Amen. There is a danger in thinking that you know someone. The danger is that you can think you know that person so well that it prevents you from actually seeing them. In our passage this morning, we will witness people misunderstand Jesus. We will see Jesus misunderstood by people who thought they knew him best. If you join me in Matthew 13, we will read the final section in this chapter, beginning at verse 53. Matthew 13, verse 53. If you're headed there, can I hear a big loud amen? As you are headed there, I remind you of the truth that we find in the book of Isaiah, chapter 40, verse 8. The grass withers and the flowers fall, but the word of our God endures forever indeed. Matthew 13, verse 53. When Jesus had finished these parables, he moved on from there. Coming to his hometown, he began teaching the people in their synagogue, and they were amazed. Where did this man get this wisdom and these miraculous powers? They asked. Isn't this the carpenter's son? Isn't his mother's name Mary? And aren't his brothers James, Joseph, Simon, and Judas? Aren't all his sisters with us? Where then did this man get all these things? And they took offense at him. But Jesus said to them, a prophet is not without honor except in his own town and in his own home. Verse 58, and he did not do many miracles there because of their lack of faith. Amen to that portion of Matthew's gospel. From it, I have three words for you this morning. And the first is this: Jesus must be known and obeyed. Jesus must be both known and then also obeyed. As we just read, Jesus arrived in his hometown synagogue. He began to teach, and the people were amazed. We've seen this throughout Matthew's gospel. Jesus teaches, and people recognize that his teaching is different. In other places, they have said, well, man, now this teaching is different. This is teaching with authority.
This particular crowd hears Jesus' teaching. They're amazed. And they ask the question, where did he get this kind of wisdom? And how did he acquire this kind of power? Now, as readers of Matthew's gospel, we know the answer. We've witnessed the answer for 13 chapters now. Where did Jesus get this wisdom? How did Jesus acquire this power? Well, Jesus is the Messiah who fulfills Scripture. Jesus is the Savior of the world who provides forgiveness of sin. Jesus is the Son of God who left the glory of heaven, took on flesh, and moved into the neighborhood. As readers of Matthew's gospel, we know the answer. But this particular crowd draws a conclusion from what they thought they knew. We read it moments ago. Isn't this the carpenter's son? Isn't his mother's name Mary? Aren't his brothers James, Joseph, Simon, and Judas? Aren't all his sisters with us? Where then did this man get all these things? And they took offense at him. That details what they said. They knew his family. They knew him by name. They knew his dad's occupation. What they were thinking, they said, oh, we know that guy. We know that guy. And who does he think he is? We know him. He's one of us. He's just like us. Isn't that interesting? They thought they knew him well, and it prevented them from accurately seeing him. They thought they knew Jesus. And if they actually knew him, they would have not merely been amazed at his teaching. They would have obeyed it. They would have seen him as the Messiah, as the Savior of the world, as the Son of God in flesh before their very eyes. Which means they didn't really know him at all. As I've been thinking about this in recent days, I've come to the conclusion that I think that we have a similar but different obstacle in front of us. No, we don't live next door to Jesus's dad's carpenter shop. We don't live next door to Jesus's mothers and brothers and sisters. But we too think that we know Jesus. We can recite the Bible stories. We can sing the songs. We know the church traditions. And it might lead us. It might lead the people in this very room when we
the name of Jesus, we might respond.

might prevent us from accurately seeing him. It might lead us to see Jesus and then move on unmoved. It might lead us to see Jesus and then carry on with the plans that we have already made. But I pray that you know

life and eternity is transformed. And how can you tell? How can you tell if life and eternity has been transformed? Well, faith in Jesus

familiar faces. Shows up to the hometown synagogue, begins teaching. The crowd is amazed, but by the end of the encounter, they take offense at him. He's rejected. And Jesus says, well, a prophet gets honor, except in his own hometown. Isn't that an interesting thought? That those closest to you might be the first to reject you. Isn't that an interesting thought? That those closest to you might become your harshest rejectors. This passage uses the word prophet, and we need to do a little bit of work here. If you've got a little Bible in your back pocket, if you hear the word prophet, you might stir up a mental image of prophets like Isaiah, Jeremiah, Ezekiel from the pages of the Old Testament. You might picture in the New Testament John the Baptist covered in camel hair and eating locust and wild honey. That's helpful. Some of you might have this misguided notion of men predicting future events. You hear the word prophet, and you might have a lot stirred up in your mind. We need to do a little work here. Prophets have less to do with predicting the future and more to do with confronting the present. Prophets expose both the will of man and the will of God. Prophets serve as God's microphone for God's message. Prophets have less to do with receiving revelation from God and more to do with challenging people with the word of God. Prophets, while used by God, are rejected around every corner. Prophets are rejected around every corner, especially by those who watched them grow up or knew them in high school. I want to use a very basic definition. Prophets are those men and women who take the word of God and present it to others. They take the very word of God. We find it in our scripture. They take that word of God and present it to others, exposing both the will of man and the will of God. And in speaking the truth of God, prophets will be rejected, especially by those close to them. Sarah was a hard-working mom. She loved her job. She loved her children. She put up with her husband. The 9-to-5

became too much. And so occasionally Sarah thought she had the right to blow off a little steam. She'd go out with friends. She'd drink too much. She'd eventually do things that would embarrass her and cause her more marriage problems, if you know what I mean. Over time of letting off steam, Sarah began to see her life crumble. And as her life began to crumble, she thought to herself, I should give Jesus a try again. But she said, for real this time. And in seeking Jesus, she found him. And in seeking Jesus, she found him, and she found forgiveness of sin, and she found rest for her soul. She took that good news and began to share it with her friends. She told them, you can take your burdens to Jesus and find rest. Or you can carry those burdens with you and be weary now and forever. Sarah began to share that good news with friends, and at first she was met with blank stares. As she began to share the good news of Jesus with grace and truth, those blank stares eventually turned to avoidance. And avoidance eventually turned to rejection of friendship. Prophets, Jesus and his followers will be rejected. Now, I remind you, we are not to be rejected because we're obnoxious. We are not to be rejected because we are unnecessarily confrontational. We are not to be rejected because we're jerks. We're followers of Jesus. And as followers of Jesus, we should follow in his footsteps. We should follow his example, Jesus being full of grace and full of truth. And in exposing the will of man and exposing the will of God, we will be rejected. Now, I tell you, as followers of Jesus, we love mission trips, and rightfully so. I'm the biggest advocate for mission trips. We are called to pick up the gospel and take it to difficult places. But as followers of Jesus, we love mission trips because we have this thing that happens when we're on mission trips. There's something about a mission trip that makes us bold. There's something about a mission trip that makes us bold when we're sharing the truth of God to people we've never met and potentially people we will never see again. The short-term cost of a mission trip is high, but the long-term cost, low. But when we're talking about sharing the truth of God with our family and friends, the short-term cost is low. It's free. You don't have to travel. But the long-term cost is high. Sharing
the truth of the Word of God with family and friends might lead to blank stares and avoidance, and maybe even the rejection of friendship. But in that rejection, we find ourselves in good company. Jesus, at one point in John's gospel, said, if the world hates you, remember, they hated me first. Prophets will be rejected, which leads me to our final word for this morning. Unbelief hinders God's work. This passage ends with this concluding remark in verse 58. And he did not do many miracles there because of their lack of faith. As readers of Matthew's gospel, we know what has happened so far in the life and ministry of Jesus. Earlier in the book, Jesus is providing healings, and because he is healing people, crowds flock to him. And wherever he goes, the crowds arrive because they understand that Jesus has the ability to heal. In recent chapters, Jesus has been on this long stretch of teaching, and there have been some who are spiritually curious. They're spiritually hungry. So after Jesus teaches, they go after him and they ask for more. They lean on the relationship and they ask for explanation. And they get it. And here, in his own hometown, Jesus is rejected, and we're left with the note, and he did not do many miracles there because of their lack of faith. To which I've said, in your handout, it's in print, unbelief hinders God's work. And I understand this to be a sticky issue. I understand that to be a controversial point, but it is my effort to seriously deal with that verse and others like it. Now please hear me with attentive ears. We don't hinder God's power. We don't hinder God's power, but our unbelief hinders God's work. And you might, that might make you uncomfortable, but again, listen with an attentive ear. This does not infringe upon God's sovereignty, because this is exactly the way that God designed it to be. We do not hinder God's power, but our unbelief can keep us from experiencing what God desires to do in us and through us. Trust God with your marriage. Trust God with your children and your grandchildren. Trust God with your health and your finances. Trust God with your retirement. Trust God and see what he will do. The people of Nazareth had Jesus in their own synagogue, and they rejected him. The people, they heard the sermons of Jesus with their own ears, and they took offense at him. The problem was not that Jesus was hidden. The problem was not that Jesus was
distant, but rather they decided that they already knew him. Perhaps for us this morning, the greatest danger isn't that we don't know Jesus, but that we're so familiar with him that we're no longer amazed. Perhaps the greatest danger is that as I speak the name of Jesus this morning, your first response is, "Oh, I already know him." The thought that our feeble minds can fully wrap around the Messiah who fulfills Scripture, the Savior of the world who provides forgiveness of sin, the Son of God who left the glory of heaven and took on flesh and moved in the neighborhood, the thought that we could fully comprehend him is foolish. May we look to Jesus and want to know him more. May we look to Jesus and be amazed. May we look to Jesus and be spiritually curious and spiritually hungry. May we look to Jesus and run to him and follow him wherever he leads us. May you have the eyes to accurately see Jesus, the heart to fully trust him, and the lives to follow him wherever he leads you. Let us pray. Heavenly Father, we are thankful for the truth of your word. We're thankful for how your word challenges our present. And Father, I pray that our obedience to your word now would transform our lives and our eternity. Father, I pray that right now our eyes would be opened even more to the beauty and power of Jesus. I pray that you would create in us a spiritual hunger and curiosity where we run to Jesus every day. Father, I pray that as we grow into a deeper relationship with Jesus, may that familiarity, may it not breed contempt. May it not breed complacency. May it not make us lukewarm. But may it light a flame. May it spark a wildfire where we desire to know you more, where we obey you more and more, where we share the good news that we have in Jesus. Heavenly Father, we do confess our lukewarmness. We confess the times that we have shuffled our feet rather than sprinting towards you. We confess the times that we've made up excuses rather than obeying your word. As we confess those things, we repent of them. We lean upon your grace, mercy, compassion, and forgiveness. We bow before you and we ask for strength and wisdom and courage for tomorrow to be a different day. Father, we cannot do it without you. Apart from Jesus, we are nothing and we have nothing. So we lean upon you for everything. And we pray these things in Jesus' name. Amen. As we conclude this service, we will sing one more song.
song and is an opportunity for you to respond. Do not let this moment pass without you doing business with the Lord. However he has been working in you, here's the moment to say, Lord, I hear you. Here's my yes. Here's my yes and amen. I will do what you have asked me to do. Maybe as a response, you stand and sing at the top of your lungs as you worship the God who has provided you rest for today and salvation for your soul for all of eternity. Maybe as you respond, you want to stay seated and pray to the God that hears you. Maybe you have some confessing to do. Maybe you have some prayers that you need to offer up to the Lord. Maybe you want to come and kneel at our altar, a physical symbol of your obedience to the Lord. There's nothing special about the altar. This is wood and carpet. But the kneeling before God is a biblical, physical symbol of submitting your life before the Lord. If you need a word of prayer, there'll be a few of us down front. We'd love the opportunity to pray with you. If you need to give your life to the Lord, I'd love to hear about that. I'd love to pray with you. In the next few weeks, you're going to be seeing many people enter into the baptismal waters. If you're one who has never done that yourself, I'd love to begin that conversation with you now. However God is working, now's the time to respond. If you're willing, let us stand and sing.

0: 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If you have prayer requests, email us at ssfbc.org.
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2: Outgoing Texas Ag Commissioner Sid Miller is urging Governor Greg Abbott to suspend state gas tax amid soaring fuel prices. Miller has requested this before and never gotten any results, as he's asked the governor to deliver immediate financial relief to Texans by temporarily suspending the state's 20-cent per gallon tax on gasoline and what's called undyed diesel. That dyed or farm diesel is already sold without the state road tax. Miller highlights in his request that since diesel is essential for farming, ranching, and moving food from fields to grocery store shelves, the higher fuel cost is driving up grocery prices. Miller also points out that other states have stepped up to provide fuel tax relief. It's important to note that Texas has never suspended the fuel tax, as the per gallon tax stays the same no matter what the end price of the cost you pay at the pump. Texas collects almost $4 billion a year in fuel taxes. Texas Governor Greg Abbott announcing a major step toward making higher education more affordable and accessible in the Lone Star State. He's appointed a 13-member working group who will design a statewide framework for a three-year bachelor's degree pathway. That initiative, aiming to address rising education costs by giving students an accelerated route to high-demand careers. According to state estimates, completing a bachelor's degree in 3 years could reduce total education costs by up to 25%. That would save Texas students anywhere from $15,000 to $35,000. Governor Abbott has the new 13-member panel on a quick timeline to deliver back to the office of the governor before the end of the year a comprehensive plan to identify those high-demand occupations best suited for the three-year plan and ensure those degrees directly match employer needs. The governor also wants the new three-year plans to maintain proper academic standards, even within that accelerated timeline. The 13-member group, made up of representatives from all the major universities and university systems across the state, every one of the representatives well-educated with higher education degrees, as they all have doctor before their name. They should make quick work of Governor Greg Abbott's request for the new three-year bachelor's degree pathways.
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3: Your KSST KRVA-FM weather forecast calls for the late summer heat to continue at least one or two more days. We'll see mostly sunny skies, a light south to southwest breeze, the high up to 97 this afternoon, a slight chance of a few rain showers or thunderstorms developing overnight, especially toward daybreak, increasing clouds, and the morning low of 72. I'm meteorologist Jared Cirillo on...
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8: KSST has been reporting the news for Sulphur Springs and Hopkins County since 1947. We couldn't look to the future without remembering our past. These are the history and heritage files as compiled and presented by Bill Bradford prior to 2014.
9: These are the history and heritage files for the 20th day of September. Typical low, 60. Typical high, 87. On this day in the year 1895, the Terrell Times Star says Mrs. H.L. Huffman of Sulphur Springs gave birth to triplets, quote, three rousing, bouncing boys. On this day in 1994, line of thunderstorms moved through the area. Several funnel clouds reported southwest of Greenville. On this day in 1955, KSST was announcing that Jodan Avenger had been elected vice president of the Sulphur River Water District Board. Odie Bridges of Cooper, secretary treasurer. Bridges, manager of the Cooper Chamber of Commerce, was one of the people instrumental in getting the Cooper Lake project underway. That same day, Harold Miller was awarded the contract for new bleachers at Wildcat Stadium. He bid $3,600. On this day in 1958, Sulphur Springs was a swamp. It had rained nearly 5 inches in the previous day and a half. On this day in 1963, Athens defeated Sulphur Springs. You don't care how much. On this day in 1986, by the side of the Chamber Building, we buried a 50-year time capsule.
10: Project of the Sesquicentennial Committee of Hopkins County and Optimist Club of Sulphur Springs to be opened in 2036 AD during the Texas Bicentennial. The time capsule, courtesy of Salta Manufacturing, monument courtesy of Wallace Memorial's concrete work, courtesy of Bill Concrete.
9: It was buried there with a prayer.
11: May those who open this capsule 50 years hence find themselves in a better world.
9: Perry Altenbaumer gave me some letters to put in it.
12: Correspondence from Pete Patterson, from Jim Chapman, and I have a telegram to remain unopened from President Reagan.
13: And I hope to be with you there when you reopen it 50 years from now.
9: Communities put in copies of their history.
14: We also have a short history compiled and put together by the Daughters of Blackjack Grove.
9: Don Poe put in a game-winning football. We put in the tape recording of this ceremony, hoping that they would have a recorder they could play it on. They held the thing open until the newspaper could put in that day's issue, and a lot of people put in notes to their descendants.
15: I want to do this.
16: Okay.
15: I know that a lot of you have left letters to your descendants. Fall Festival is leaving a catalog that the board members have signed.
9: Organizations sent greetings to the
15: this
9: future.
15: This plaque says, from the people of Hopkins County and their Sesquicentennial Committee, 1986, to the people of Hopkins County and their Bicentennial Committee, 2036, greetings.
9: They left it open, that stainless steel sealed container, about the size of a big oil drum, and people put souvenir type things in it all day long, letters to the future, to children born and expected. And the Fort Sherman Ranging Company did a final.
17: So we got real flintlocks, black powder. This is the way it was.
9: It, too, is a heritage file.
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21: On our birthday list today for the 20th day of September, these folks have a birthday. Happy birthday, Carol and Kelly DeLong, Kevin Harrington, Emily Henry. Mr. Terry Williams has a birthday today, so does Randall Wallace. Desiree Cole, Ginger Henderson. Happy birthday, Jonathan West, Lisa Wilburn. Happy 30th birthday to Christian Hill. Brenda Tosh has a birthday, so does Rick Cook, Taylor Eastwood, Amanda Birchfield, Otha Speed. Happy birthday, Karen Tanton. Happy 21st birthday to Quinteris Johnson. Dan Brown has a birthday today, so does Brian Bain. Robert Fairchild. Paula Poole has a birthday today, so does Stephanie Shing. Kevin Lee Vaughn. Loretta Crawford celebrates a birthday today, so does Linda Howell. Michaela Jacks. Happy birthday, Scott Keys. Benny Blunt. Ariana Marie Taylor. Letitia Cundiff. Kent Johnson. Angel Mills has a birthday, so does Rex Morgan. Gail Bowles. Tyron Weatherall. Tammy Wallace. Justin Lytle has a birthday today, so does Patsy Hodges. Her sister Debbie Mason also has a birthday today. And happy 27th birthday to Lanisha Rowland. Bill Wingo has a birthday, so does Joyce McCracken. Jerry Don Camper. Miss Montana Wetzel has a 26th birthday today. Happy birthday, Lee Gifford, Patsy Harridge, and Jessica Swindell. Happy birthday to all of you folks who have a birthday today on September 20th.
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1: 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In obituary news, memorial service for Regina Cherie Browning, age 71, of Sulphur Springs, will be held Sunday, October 4th at 2 p.m. at Prairie Valley Church in Campbell, Texas. Regina passed away Tuesday, September 15th at Christus Mother Francis Hospital, Sulphur Springs. Regina was born December 6, 54, in Dallas to George Hardin and Shirley Carpenter Cranick. Regina was employed at Lucent Technologies, where she retired after 25 years, survived by her daughter, Christy and Kevin Cherry, Stacy and Mark Graham, and many, many grandchildren. Preceded to death by her parents, George and Shirley, and H.O. Cranick, husband Kenneth Browning, daughter Jana Crossland, sister Karen Banks and Michelle Price, brother Ronald Harden. You've been listening to Obituary News and Funeral Notices, brought to you on KSST as a public service to our listeners and by West Oaks Funeral Home.

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4: With an Ag Minute, I'm Chelsea Wade. The American Farm Bureau Federation is urging Congress to continue moving toward passage of a farm bill.
5: Brian Glenn, Director of Government Relations for the American Farm Bureau, said it's a big step forward in the push for a new farm bill.
6: We are one step closer to a full final farm bill. And I will say that we are as close as ever. With the House already passing a strong bipartisan bill, we will need to continue to keep the pressure on, and we need lawmakers to come together and pass a strong bipartisan five-year farm bill by the end of the year.
5: With all the difficulties farmers and ranchers face in this economy, Glenn said the Senate bill meets the moment in many ways.
6: It is comprehensive. It provides program and policy updates across all 12 titles. These are programs that have not been addressed since 2018.
5: Chad Smith, Washington.
4: And this has been an Ag Minute. I'm Chelsea Wade, TSN News.
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1: There's a swing, and that one's hit well. Deep out to right. It is gone! Here's a ball hit deep in the hole. It's short, diving to it. Jimenez, he gets up firing, but he throws wide of second into right field. On the play, Langford scores. And that one gets away. And darting in from third, Lopez dives in there just ahead of the throw. And Smith strikes out swinging.
2: Kicks and fires. Swing and a miss, struck him out. Langford tags. Here he comes. The throw gets by Kirk. It's backed up there by Seawald. Leaping over the plate was Langford. He missed the bag. To the plate.
1: 3-2. Swing and a miss. And he lifts his center field. Carter gets to it. Makes the catch. This one is over.
3: Well, the Rangers winners last night. Now winners of six of their last seven games. And today, they've got a chance to sweep the Toronto Blue Jays for the second time this year. They're 6-0 against the Jays in 2026. Rangers want to make it 7-0, and if they do, that guarantees that the Rangers will go into tomorrow's off day in first place of the AL West. They are in first place right now. The Astros lost last night. The Rangers won last night. The Rangers in the top spot in the AL West with just a week left to play. Welcome into Rangers Game Day, presented by Yellowwood. Jared Sandler with you. The Rangers have been the hunters for a decent chunk of this season, especially here of late. Well, today they wake up and they're the hunted, but hopefully they keep that same hunter mentality that got them to this spot. The Rangers over 500 for the first time in over a month, and in first place to the AL West, a game clear of the Houston Astros. And things yesterday really got exciting within a matter of about 60 seconds in real time. In Arlington, the Rangers already with the lead, got some excitement and athleticism from Wyatt Langford. He thought it was a track and field event, hurtling over Alejandro Kirk, and then he scurries back to the plate to complete the sack fly, helping his teammate Evan Carter out too. That gave the Rangers a 6-1 lead. They go on to win by a score of 6-2. But about 20 seconds later, what happened in Houston? Ronald Acuna Jr. came up with the Astros leading 2-1 and hit a grand slam. He knew it right off the bat. Acuna, oh, then maybe he had second thoughts. No, he got it. That one out off of Brian Abreu. The Braves erased a one-run deficit, turned it into a three-run lead. They go on to win by a score of 6-3. The Braves have won the first two of their series. The Rangers have won the first two of theirs. That's why we've got a little bit of a flip-flop atop the AL West. And now we don't have to worry about the wild card standings, at least not today. We can let those guys down south to worry about the wild card look, because the Rangers are in full control of their destiny, and a win today would certainly help that cause. As we bring in Dave Raymond and Matt Hicks, and guys, we talked about it a number of times. It feels like in a 162-game season, you die 20 times. And, you know, you have that feeling after the game, like, how can they rebound? This team has done a great job all year bouncing back from some gut-wrenching losses, and now here they are. A lot can change over the next seven games, but the Rangers in first place of the AL West. Pretty cool.
4: Yeah, and I'd rather be where we are than where Houston is right now. Again, you know, we've talked here over the last few weeks about the dwindling number of games remaining and where potentially you could fall if you do get in. And essentially, it's come down to a very basic arithmetic counting exercise here, where we've only got seven games remaining. The Rangers lead the Astros. Again, the two teams don't play each other anymore in the regular season. So you just need to be better than Houston from this point forward. And when you think about it, the Rangers have won, what, six out of seven since Josh Young has come off the injured list. They've won eight of their last 12. Houston's headed in the other direction. Right now, the vectors favor the Rangers.
1: Yeah, and I got news for you. Standings aside, I'd rather be here than in Houston. So, this is pretty special, though, right? It's been a fun race, and it is all about the agony. It's all about the good feels.
3: you have now, but you also have to remember this is not done. And as great as things have been for a week now, and the trajectory of the Rangers versus the trajectory of the Astros, there is still a week. And the Rangers have some issues right now with pitching. So, I mean, hold on tight. It is not done yet. Let's not count any chickens. So, but that's what makes it fun. And this is going to be a good one today. I do think this is a very, very important game today for the Rangers with Jacob DeGrom out there.
5: And DeGrom gets the start one day after Cal Quantrill exits after getting just four outs, and we learned prior to the game Winston Santos has been activated, recalled, I should say, and Cal Quantrill has been placed on the IL. So Cal is done for the rest of the regular season. If he's healthy enough, he would be eligible for the playoffs, but he's got to be healthy enough with that lat injury that knocked him out yesterday. And then Brandon Nimmo also, by the way, scratched from the lineup. He's got an illness. The Rangers have shared they don't believe it's tied to Michelle Otañez's illness that put him on the IL less than 24 hours after he was added to the roster. Hopefully with the off day tomorrow, Brandon's ready to go on Tuesday against his former team, the Mets. But Brandon not in there. Alejandro Osuna will get the start instead. But this has kind of been a part of the Rangers last week. They've navigated all these obstacles. We look at how the Rangers have gotten from trailing the Astros to a game up. The last seven games, the Rangers are 6-1. What you don't see there, some of the adversity that they've had to overcome. The Rangers scoring runs, they're hitting with runners in scoring position, but hey, they're pairing that with some great pitching as well. The Rangers have gotten some complete performances over the last week.
3: Jared, here's the thing. You've talked about it a lot as we look at the early inning production for the Rangers and the fast starts. You've said, in fact, it was about 2 weeks ago, you pointed out, like, they've got to get that middle relief fixed, right? It's bridging the starters to the back end of the bullpen that had to get fixed for the Rangers. And you weren't wrong. You were dead on. What's crazy is that right now, those guys are the stars. Those are the guys who have made all of this possible this last week. I just can't get over the fact that the Rangers continue to get 3 to 4 inning relief performances out of some guys and huge spots to make these wins possible. It's just so funny how these things work. The offense, I think, has been steady for a long time now. But man, some of the guys who are just coming out of the woodwork with these ridiculous performances, it has been special.
4: It's sort of that next man up mentality that we hear about. Who's going to step in? Who is going to provide, whether it's that long relief or that punch in the lineup? And somebody has stepped up, and in many cases, more than one somebody has stepped up to fill that void. Jordan Montgomery in his effort yesterday, giving the Rangers now 4 consecutive games of at least 3 2/3 out of somebody out of the bullpen, not giving up any runs. And if you think about this homestand, and you even count Cody Bradford, who was a reliever, as the bulk pitcher in that one game, in these 5 games this homestand, the Rangers have had 26 relief innings in 5 games. That's over 5 innings per game that you're getting out of your bullpen. So can they continue this run? Can they continue this momentum? We're going to find out.
5: And you saw in the back half of that visual, for those watching on TV, the Rangers' early offense. We talked so much about the Rangers scoring first, whether it's scoring first or there was one game in this stretch the Rangers fell behind early but answered right away. The early offense has been outstanding for the Rangers over this last week. And one guy who's helped is had a couple of first inning home runs. Josh Jung, what a great return to action for Josh Jung. Guys come out, off the IL. You never know, does it take time to find a rhythm or not? Hasn't taken Josh Jung any time. He has been an immediate contributor since returning off the IL.
3: I mean, it's crazy the numbers he's putting up. I asked Justin Veeley about that the other day. I said, how do you explain it? A guy missing that much time, coming back and going like this. And he said, look, number one, the work. He puts in work like nobody else. The preparation that he's put in. But the last thing he said is there's his swing path, right? He's got a natural swing path that is, allows him to adjust quickly. And obviously he has. He's jumped right in and been fantastic.
4: Hits the ball to all fields. The Rangers are 6-1 with him back in the lineup hitting third.
5: fellas. Thanks so much.
6: All right, welcome.
5: Thanks, Jared. All right, the Rangers and the Blue Jays, final game of this three-game series. We got our Yellow with trivia question. Since utility players became eligible for the Silver Slugger in 2022, who are the four players who have won the award in the American League? We'll get to the answers coming up in a little bit. All right, well, we come back. Hey, kids say the darndest things, right? They also ask some great questions. We had some young Rangers fans ask Rangers players some questions. We'll find out what the Rangers had to say. Rangers Game Day on RSN is presented by Yellowwood Brand Pressure Treated Pine. If it doesn't have this yellow tag, you don't want it.
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10: Your KSST-KRVA-FM weather forecast calls for the late summer heat to continue at least one or two more days. We'll see mostly sunny skies, a light south to southwest breeze, the high up to 97 this afternoon, a slight chance of a few rain showers or thunderstorms developing overnight, especially toward daybreak. Increasing clouds and the morning low of 72. I'm meteorologist Jared Cirillo on KSST and KRVA-FM.
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5: 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Celebrating Hello Kitty at the ballpark today, and that means at section 116, you got the Hello Kitty stand with new items, including the Hello Kitty jacket, the always popular bobblehead and plush, and other Hello Kitty items. But do not wait, because these supplies sold out quickly last time they were made available, and the thought is they're going to sell out quickly again. Everyone apparently loving on Hello Kitty. The kids love Hello Kitty, and the kids also love asking questions, right? And sometimes you get some great questions. Sometimes you get some questions like, I didn't know your mind thought that way. We decided, why not let the kids ask Rangers players questions, see where their baseball or maybe non-baseball mind takes them. Let's find out what they had to ask and what some of the Rangers players had to say.
17: Son,
6: question is, how do you know the right time to steal a base?
17: Before the games, before series, we go over each pitcher that we're about to face, look up their, you know, keys and things that can get us a better edge and just get a good jump and hope those keys work.
18: You got to know the situation, and if the pitcher has a very high leg kick, very slow to the plate, that would be probably a good time to steal.
6: For the Rangers hitters, how can you tell what pitch the pitcher is throwing so early?
19: Well, sometimes it's easier than others. And the big leagues are really good at making you think it's one thing and it's something else. But sometimes you just see the spin of the ball and you're able to tell what's coming.
20: You can usually see a seams on the ball. So like a slider or a curveball have different seams that are coming at you. You can see a red dot. We're like a four seam. You don't see any seams, but the seams are the way you see it.
21: Why do the Rangers eat before the big game?
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21: What do they eat?
6: What snack do you like to eat before the game?
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23: I like a peanut butter and jelly sandwich before the game.
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26: Or

0: That's a great question, and I think about it pretty daily, too. If me and Jared lined up on a basketball court, who would win one-on-one? I'm going to give the edge to myself just because there's a little height advantage there. Feel like I can get into some rebounds a little better. He probably has a better shot, but I can play some good defense.
1: What is your favorite team outside of baseball?
2: Charlie, my favorite team outside of baseball is the Toronto Maple Leafs, the hockey team in my hometown.
3: The Minnesota Vikings, because my godfather grew up watching them and I followed him.
4: If you could pick one Rangers player to be your partner in a backyard wiffle ball game, who would it be and why?
5: I feel like that's an easy one, Josh Young. He's been pretty big into the Major League Wiffle, getting that set up here at the field, so he's got the most experience on the team.
6: I've had the opportunity to see a bunch of guys actually in wiffle ball action, and I think I would take Corey Seager.
7: Probably would have to go with the solution. I mean, he can do anything and everything, so, I mean, having that utility there, he's loud, he's confident, so just having that on your team, you're already ahead.
1: How fast can Jake Burgers eat a whole entire burger?
0: Danny, that is an incredible question. I don't know if I've ever tried to time myself eating a burger, but, and it would have to be specific to where I'm getting the burger from. I'm going to say 15 seconds.
1: What's your favorite candy?
5: My favorite candy is a Snickers bar.
8: My favorite candy is a Reese's.
9: That was awesome. Just for the record, I would beat Jake Burger in one-on-one. We can try that after the season. But thanks to Brooke, Brooks, Levi, Isla, Cruz, Lily, Charlie, Levi, two different Levis, Danny and Jet for the great questions, and thanks to the guys for some entertaining answers. Well, Jacob DeGrom is getting the start. I'm sure he fields a lot of questions. He's got three young ones at home. Last four starts, DeGrom, a 2-0 record with a 1.50 ERA. Hoping to keep that trend rolling. He's been great at the Globe. He gets the ball as the Rangers try and complete a sweep over the Jays.
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17: Rangers Game Day on RSN is presented by Yellowwood Brand Pressure Treated Pine. If it doesn't have this yellow tag, you don't want it. Time now for the answers to our Yellowwood trivia question. Our question, hey, since utility players became eligible for the Silver Slugger in 2022, who are the four players who won the award in the American League? Luis Arraez, Gunnar Henderson, Josh Smith, and Zach McKinstry. Maybe Zeke wins it this year. He certainly should win the Utility Gold Glove Award, as we've talked about at length here the last couple months. All right, well, earlier, Eric Nadel had a chance to catch up with Rangers manager Skip Schumacher.
18: Skip, another heroic effort out of your bullpen last night. Jordan Montgomery was the guy last night. Does he look like he's back to where he was a couple of years ago before the injury?
19: Yeah, he looks really good. I had him in St. Louis and as a bench coach there, and he looked very similar. Sinker was playing really well. Off-speed pitches were really good, but the command is what really stood out and pounded the zone, exactly what we needed last night, even more.
18: At what point did you realize that Cal Quantrill would have to come out of the game?
19: After the first inning, there was a chance. Just the conversations that we had, actually at the beginning of the game coming out of the bullpen, it was kind of like, hey, you know, watch him first pitch, you know, kind of see how this thing goes. The velo was around, 90, 91, 92. We thought he had enough to, get through the game, but talking with him in between innings, you knew right away that it was going to be pitch to pitch, hitter to hitter. After the ground ball from Springer, I think that pitch might have been 88 miles an hour as a fastball. We knew we had to go take a look and check on him, and unfortunately, he had to come out of the game.
18: Is this the same injury as in the previous start, and what's the outlook now?
19: No, it's not the same injury, different injury. The outlook is he's getting checked on right now. We'll see what happens.
18: We noticed that Jack Leiter was out there throwing in the bullpen. Is there a chance he could be back in the regular season?
19: I don't know. He threw a bullpen just now. He was throwing 92, 93. Ankle looked good. Physically, he looked good. We'll see. First bullpen in a while, which is obviously nice to see, obviously where we're at. We need all the arms we can get. And seeing him out in the bullpen was encouraging, but a first bullpen in a while, so we got to take a little bit more time.
18: You got an inning from Nathan Eovaldi on 2 days rest yesterday. What was the plan for him yesterday?
19: What you saw was the plan. If we had a lead after the fifth, give it to Evo in pretty much the toughest lane. He got the toughest lane with, the Springer, Kirk, and Vlad. Obviously a couple lefties, Bateman at the top. So that was the plan, getting him at least one inning, see where we're at with the lead, if we could expand or not, and then give it to, Garcia and Latz. But giving him one inning in the heart of the order was kind of the plan.
18: It seems like I'm reporting on a mass unit here, but what's the situation now with Mackenzie Gore?
19: He's playing catch today. I haven't talked to him after he's played catch yet, so we'll see what he looks like and how he feels and figure out what day he's going to start, and hopefully he's going to start next week.
18: You face a Toronto team today that's throwing some semblance of a bullpen game. Spencer Miles is starting, and you have flip-flopped from yesterday Wyatt Langford and Ezekiel Duran. Langford now in the leadoff spot. He hits there frequently earlier, but it's been about a month, so why today?
19: It's looked pretty good. Wyatt looks like he's back as far as, a lot of walks, really good swings the last couple nights. So it just kind of, where we're at in the season, you're trying to play the hottest hands if possible and get them the most at-bats. And also Zeke has been, really good in kind of that 4-5-6 hole area. He's been good everywhere. But we're trying to, put the lineup construction in a way where it's in a bullpen type of game. You're trying to make it challenging on the other side as well. Whether or not that works, I have no idea. But you're trying to do the best you can with the lineup construction and see what they do as far as matchup-wise.
18: And that's today's Skip Schumacher Show.
9: Well, time now for the Rangers lineup. As we mentioned earlier, Brandon Nimmo scratched due to an illness, so Alejandro Osuna gets the start in right field. He's batting fifth. Danny Jansen behind the dish against his former team. We'll see if the Rangers, with Wyatt Langford leading off, can complete the sweep in their final Sunday home regular season game here in 2026. Well, the Rangers are in first place. Can they go to sleep in first place? Enter the off day tomorrow in first place. Well, if they win, they guarantee that. They don't need any help from anybody. They lose Nimmo to illness. Quantrill on the IL, but resilience has defined this team all year long. And with Jacob DeGrom on the mound, the Rangers trying to complete the sweep.
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16: 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First Pitch is coming up next. You can hear every game all season long right here on the Trajan Wealth Texas Rangers Radio Network. 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
18: From Globe Life Field in Arlington, it's the Texas Rangers against the Toronto Blue Jays, the finale of a three-game series. Hello there, everybody. This is Eric Nadel with Matt Hicks and Jared Sandler and our engineer Ken Mendez. Trevor Beck and Adam C. are back in master control. The Rangers are back in first place in the American League West for the first time since August the 24th. They have a one-game lead over the Houston Astros with a record of 78-77. The Rangers today try to get two games over 500 for the first time since July the 29th when they were 55-53. The Blue Jays have fallen to 76-79. They're 18.5 games behind Tampa Bay in the East Division. And in the wild card race, they're in fifth place, three games behind the Chicago White Sox, who hold the number three wild card spot. Jacob DeGrom will pitch for Texas today, his 30th start of the year. The 38-year-old right-hander is 11-9 with a 3.79 earned run average. He has not faced the Blue Jays this year, but in his career in three starts, a 1-1 record and a 1.65 earned run average against the Jays. DeGrom matches up against Spencer Miles, who will be the opener for Toronto today, most likely in front of Spencer Arrighetti. Miles this year, 6-2 with a 2.65 ERA. This is the eighth time he's been an opener. He has also pitched 40 times in relief, and he comes into the game hot. 17 consecutive scoreless innings for Miles coming into the game today. He was a Rule 5 pick from the Giants in the offseason out of the University of Missouri. He was a fourth-round pick back in 2022. As you heard from Jared, Brandon Nimmo was scratched from the lineup due to illness. Alejandro Osuna will play right field and bat fifth for the Rangers. Cal Quantrill on the injured list now with a lat strain, which means he is out for the rest of the regular season. Winston Santos called up to give the Rangers some protection in the bullpen today. It's another warm one in Arlington. The temperature expected to reach 95 degrees. We play with the roof closed. The roof report brought to you by Baker Brothers. It's game number 156 of the season. Only six games left after today. We'll have the starting lineups and the first pitch right after this on the Trajan Wealth Rangers Radio Network.
0: More Ranger baseball next after a word from these sponsors.
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8: Jacob DeGrom wearing the powder blues leads the Rangers onto the field. And here's the Toronto starting lineup brought to you by Frost Bank. Exactly what you unexpected. Brett Bateman leads off for Toronto manager John Schneider. Bateman in center field. Vladimir Guerrero Jr. is at first base hitting second. Nathan Lucas, the right fielder, bats third. Kaz Okamoto at third base is the cleanup batter. Sean Keyes, the designated hitter, is batting fifth. Hitting sixth in left field, Josh Smith. Andres Jimenez is at shortstop batting seventh. Hitting eighth and catching, Brandon Valenzuela. And Ernie Clement plays second base, and Clement is batting ninth. Bateman,

0: Kenny Jansen hitting eighth and catching. Evan Carter plays center, and he bats ninth. Langford, Seager, and Young, Duran, Osuna, and Berger, Lopez, Jansen, and Carter against 6'3", 180-pound Spencer Miles out of Columbia, Missouri. Calling the balls and strikes from Palm Beach, Florida, James Jean. Scott Berry, the crew chief, is at first. Tom Hanahan at second. And Manny Gonzalez is at third base. The first pitch will be brought to you by Perimeter Global Logistics. 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Get your business in the game. Keep in mind, Jacob DeGrom has had severe first inning issues this year. He's given up 27 runs in the first inning in his 29 starts, including 10 home runs. Brett Bateman steps in to start the ballgame, left-handed batter, hitting .322, two homers, 11 RBIs. DeGrom in short sleeves out the first base side of the rubber. He kicks and delivers, and the first pitch is fouled on the ground on the right side. Rangers in those powder blues with Rangers in white logo script across the front. Red, white, and blue piping down the side of the powder blue pants, a powder blue cap with a royal blue brim and a white tee on the front. Here's the 0-1 offering, and that's outside. One ball, one strike, a changeup from DeGrom. Carlos Fables coaches at third, Mark Budzinski at first for the Blue Jays. They are wearing their road grays today with Toronto across the front in blue. The pitch is swung on and missed. Another changeup from DeGrom, and the count is 1-2. Around the infield, Young at third, Duran at short, Lopez at second, Berger at first, and Jansen catching. With Langford in left, Carter in center, and Osuna in right. Bateman 1-for-8 in the series. Deep in the box, feet close together. DeGrom's pitch is a fastball high. That one coming in at 97, and the count is 2-2. DeGrom throws a fastball, a slider, a change, and a curve, and more lately he's been throwing a sinker, especially to righties. The 2-2 pitch is on the way, and that is low, and the count has gone full on Bateman. In the 29 games that DeGrom has started, the Rangers are 15-14. 3-2 the count on the leadoff batter, Brett Bateman. And here comes the pitch, and he walked him. He missed inside with a fastball at 98. So a leadoff walk for Bateman brings up Vladimir Guerrero Jr. Guerrero has had the most at-bats of any Blue Jay against DeGrom. He's 3-for-8 against him. Lucas Jimenez and Clement have also faced Jacob, and the others have not. Guerrero hitting .262 with 9 homers, 56 runs batted in. Righty against righty, infield a double play depth. Lopez way over toward the middle at second. And here's the pitch. And it is swung on and missed by Guerrero on a 97-mile-an-hour heater. Both teams are off tomorrow. Almost everybody's off tomorrow in baseball. There are just two scheduled games, and they do not involve teams involved in the playoff chase. The 0-1 pitch, ground ball right side. It's through the hole, a base hit. Bateman racing for third. He'll make it without a throw as Guerrero punches the ball the opposite way through that gaping hole on the right side of the infield. And the Blue Jays are cooking here in the top of the first with runners at the corners and nobody out.
1: You talked about DeGrom here in his last, I think, four starts. More utilization of the sinker, and that's what he throws right there at 0-1. But Guerrero just gets enough of it and hits it just hard enough to get it beyond the reach of Berger and out into right field.
0: So DeGrom in first inning hot water again. Lucas is the batter, hitting .271. 10 homers, 37 RBIs, left-handed swinger. Young in at third, and the pitch is grounded foul off to the right, off the screen in front of the Rangers' dugout. With men in scoring position this year, opposing batters against DeGrom have hit .266. That's 50 points higher than the overall batting average against him. Okamoto on deck. DeGrom at the belt and to the plate. And there's a high fly ball left center field, hit well. Carter racing into the gap along with Langford. Langford makes the catch. That's deep enough to score the run as Bateman is home. And the Blue Jays grab a 1-0 first inning lead on a sacrifice fly by Nathan Lucas.
1: And DeGrom got ahead on the count, but you threw him a four-seamer that time that Lucas was able to drive.
0: So that is the 28th first-inning run DeGrom has allowed in 30 first

0: innings pitched this year. And here's Okamoto, the right-handed batter. DeGrom deals, and the pitch is outside, ball one. So the Rangers will not score first today. The Blue Jays with a quick lead here in the first as the leadoff walk has scored. And you know that'll really rankle Jacob DeGrom. 1-0. A long hold by DeGrom, and the pitch swing and a miss. And the count at 1-1 on Okamoto. Blue Jays have not been going well. They're 8-9 in September, and they have lost 8 of their last 12 ballgames. 1-1. Here's the pitch. And a ground ball hit to short. It should be 2. Duran feeds Lopez it on to first. Not in time. The Rangers just did not turn that quickly enough. And Okamoto beat the relay. Guerrero forced out at second. And with 2 outs and a runner at first, and Toronto leading 1-0, Sean Keyes will be the batter.
1: Yeah, pretty good feed there from Zeke to Nicky. And Nicky made a good, strong throw over to first, but Okamoto got down the line in a hurry.
0: Keyes, the DH, hitting 196, 2 homers, 7 RBIs. He's had 46 at-bats, left-handed batter out of Bucknell University. And he swings and fouls one off to the left, out of play. Blue Jays currently last in the league in runs scored, averaging just barely 4 runs a game. They rank 6th in team pitching. They've been outscored by 47 runs for the year. The 0-1 pitch, it's a strike. And, of course, this is the defending American League champion. They won 94 games, lost only 68 last year. Beat the Yankees in the division series 3-1. Beat Seattle 4-3 in the LCS. Lost to the Dodgers in 7 in the World Series. DeGrom comes home 0-2, and he misses inside and low. 1-2. And they got a piece of him. Got a little piece of Keys, so he's aboard. And there are runners at first and second in 2 outs. And the batter now is former Ranger Josh Smith. Smith has never batted against DeGrom. He's hitting .218, 6 homers and 15 runs batted in.
1: All that hit was his big left toe, but that's all you need to get.
0: And don't forget the Mets are here Tuesday night, Wednesday night, Thursday afternoon, the last home series of the regular season. Get your tickets at Rangers.com. DeGrom checks second base. Okamoto the runner there. And a breaking ball is in for a strike. He curved him and got ahead at 0-1. Also on sale now, tickets for a possible wild card and division series. You can get them at Rangers.com/postseason. The 0-1 pitch, swing and a miss. That was high and inside, a fastball, and Smitty chased it. And the count is 0-2. Toronto leading here, 1-0. On a walk, a single, and a sacrifice fly by Lucas. DeGrom trying to limit the damage here with 2 on and 2 outs. The set. And the 0-2 pitch. Swing and a miss. He struck it out. Blew him away with high heat. First strikeout for Jacob DeGrom. DeGrom ranks 6th in the league in strikeouts. That's number 195. Well, the Blue Jays draw first blood. They get a run on a hit. They leave 2. And at the end of a half inning, it's Toronto 1. The Rangers coming up against Spencer Miles on the Trajan Wealth Rangers Radio Network.
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6: ...26-year-old Spencer Miles, a rookie, makes his 48th career appearance. Wyatt Langford leads off for Texas. It's 1-0 Toronto. Miles to the plate with a fastball that is high. He is primarily a sinker baller. A sinker, a curve, a slider, and a four-seamer, his arsenal. Langford, a .244 hitter, 17 homers, 42 driven in. And the pitch to Wyatt is over for a strike. It's righty against righty. Langford leading off for the 19th time this year, for the first time since August the 20th. On the homestand, he's 4-for-13 with 8 walks, so he's been on base better than 50% of the time. A 1-1 delivery. There's a chopper foul over on the third base side. Corey Ragsdale is the third base coach, and Travis Jankowski the first base coach for Texas. Miles has held right-handed batters to a 190 average this year without a single home run. Lefties hitting about 250. One ball, two strikes, set at the belt and to the plate, and he missed up high with a fastball, coming in at 96. And the count to Langford is two balls and two strikes. Corey Seager on deck, Josh Jung to follow in the bottom of the first inning. The 2-2 delivery. Breaking ball, struck him out looking. Drop the curveball in there, and there's one away. 1-0 Toronto leading. Corey Seager coming up. And on Wednesday, when the Mets are here, first 10,000 fans get the good-looking Ranger Bomber Jacket, powder blue jacket presented by Globe Life. 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The Rangers starting pitchers, of course, are unknown for the entirety of the series. The Mets have announced their starters. Pitch to Seager, breaking ball strike. The Mets will start lefty Sean Manaea on Tuesday, the throw-in Samoan. Righty Nolan McLean on Wednesday and lefty Zach Thornton Thursday afternoon. The 0-1 pitch, Seager fouls it off. Curry, a .234 batter, 18 homers, 47 runs batted in. Batting .300 on the homestand, he's 6-for-20. The Rangers have won 4 of the first 5 games on the stand. 0-2 the count. And the pitch, a little bit low. It is 1-2. Spencer Arrighetti expected to follow Miles today, and Arrighetti beat the Rangers twice back in May while pitching for the Astros. Allowed just one run in 2 games. 1-2 pitch. Popped up. Near home plate. Valenzuela can't find it. The third baseman does, and Okamoto makes the catch in the baseline between second and third. Didn't matter that Valenzuela couldn't find it. It was nowhere near him. And there are 2 outs for Josh Jung. 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Jung hitting .298, 11 homers, 39 driven in. And the pitch to J.J. is swung on and missed. Fastball up and in. Jung had the first inning home run yesterday, hit the opposite way to put the Rangers in front. Second time he's done that in a span of just 3 games. 0-1. And here's the pitch. Fouled back. It is 0-2. The Astros and Braves are in the top of the third already. They are scoreless in Houston. Hunter Brown against our old pal Martin Perez, who's had a very good year for Atlanta. The count is 0-2. Duran is on deck. And here's the pitch to Young. Breaking ball outside and low, 1-2. Cleveland hosting the A's, but that game is rain delayed. They don't expect to start for at least another hour. Same thing in Chicago, where the White Sox and Tigers are rain delayed. One ball, two strikes the count. And in comes the pitch. And Young takes a call, strike three. Got him on a slider. A 1-2-3 shutdown inning for Spencer Miles. And we head to the second with the Blue Jays leading the Rangers 1-0 on the Trajan Wealth Rangers Radio Network.
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6: Eric Nadel with Matt Hicks back to Globe Life Field. 1-0 Blue Jays into the second. Andres Jimenez leads it off, and here's Matt to tell you all about it.
12: All right, and thanks, Eric. We're getting a delay to the start of the second inning. Apparently, someone in security detail was unaware that we were ready to start. He was standing along the right field line, but he's now dipped into the Ranger dugout, and we begin the second with Andres Jimenez rolling one up to first. It's fielded by Jake Berger. He takes it to the bag, one pitch, one out here in the top half of the second. And that will bring up Brandon Valenzuela for his first action at the plate in this series. Rangers baseball brought to you by Balcones. Discover Balcones Distilling, the original Texas whiskey. Valenzuela, right-handed hitter, native of Mexico. He's from Hermosillo. He's batting .217. And this first offering just misses for ball one. I said right-handed hitter. I meant switch hitter. And he's standing in on the left side. Even stance here. Valenzuela, the rookie, 8 home runs, 21 runs batted in. And DeGrom drops a curveball over the outside corner here to make it a one ball and one strike count. Infield playing Valenzuela to pull as DeGrom turns into his motion and comes home with a 1-1 and a swing and a miss. That on a changeup, and that'll make it one ball and two strikes. Valenzuela made his big league debut early this year, April the 5th, in a game against the White Sox in Chicago. Went 1-for-3 in that game. Former Padre farmhand, who has been with the Blue Jays for the last two seasons in their organization. This pitch hits in the dirt behind the plate, and the count now at 2 balls and 2 strikes. Last year, Valenzuela split his time between AA and AAA, but has spent most of this season with the big club. And he takes this pitch low, and the count now full at 3 balls and 2 strikes. A lot of guys on this Toronto roster with a similar first name to Brandon. We've got Brandons, we've got Brendons, we've got Bradens, all on this Toronto club. This pitch a little bit inside, ball four. And so Valenzuela draws the one-out walk. That's the second walk and third free 90 given up by DeGrom so far today. Brings up Ernie Clement. Let's pause here 10 seconds for station identification on the Trajan Wealth Rangers Radio Network. Clement gets a hold of a slider, hits it a long way, but well fouled down the left field line. Strike one. Clement batting 265, right-handed hitter. Nine homers, 48 runs batted in. From the stretch, DeGrom ready with the 0-1. And he missed badly outside there. Slider got away from him. And that'll make it one ball and one strike. So anyway, I thought with all of the Brandons, and of course the Rangers have Brandon Nimmo. Again, Nimmo, a late scratch from the lineup today, out due to illness. As DeGrom delivers the 1-1, runner on the move, the pitch is popped up high into the air, very shallow right field. Lopez out, Osuna in, and it's Lopez who makes the catch to get Clement for the second out. Anyway, I kind of thought with all of these Brandons in uniform here today, that I'd go back to, well, let's say the year 2000. Guys would be 25 or 26 years old. A lot of guys that are playing today. Just to see where Brandon or Brendan or Braden ranked in terms of the top 10 boys' names. And it doesn't. Here's Bateman, Brett Bateman, and he looks at this pitch for strike one. The top boy name for all boys born in the United States in the year 2000?
6: Justin.
12: Jacob. And we've got a Jacob on the mound right now. Jacob DeGrom, ready to throw the 0-1. And he misses with it high and outside. One ball, one strike, the count. In descending order, the top boy names in 2000. Pass to Jacob. You've got Michael, Matthew, which I did not expect to see in there. Joshua, Christopher, Nicholas, Andrew, Joseph, Daniel, and Tyler. It's a bouncing ball to first. Jake Berger comes up with it, takes it back to the bag, and he retires Bateman for the final out here in the top of the second. So no runs, no hits, one man left. We've played an inning and a half, and the Blue Jays lead 1-0 on the Trajan Wealth Rangers Radio Network.
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1: All right, bottom half of the second inning, middle third of the order coming up here for Texas against Spencer Miles. And again, in this opening scenario for the Blue Jays today, we don't know how long Miles will go, although, as Eric mentioned earlier, this guy has been lights out. The last time that Spencer Miles gave up a run, August the 8th, in a game in which he pitched in Philadelphia. All right, here's Ezekiel Duran batting cleanup today. Zeke hitting 270 or 266. And this first offering rides in very high for ball one. 17 home runs, 83 RBIs on the season for Zeke. Number two on the ball club in that regard. Had an 0 for 4 day yesterday. Here comes the 1-0. A swing and a miss. That on a slider, the top of the zone, to make it a ball and a strike. Osuna on deck, and then Berger coming up after him. Rangers trailing here in the early going, 1-0. The pitch is popped up. Foul right side. This one headed into the seats just beyond the Ranger dugout. So that'll make it 1-2. And Zeke hitting cleanup today. Skip Schumacher flipping Langford and Duran in the order from recent games. And here's a pitch called a third strike. A slider that time. And I think Zeke was contemplating asking for a review, and I think he should have. That pitch looked like it was off the outside edge, significantly so.
2: Yeah, definitely was a ball.
1: Yep, but he gets punched out, and Miles with three strikeouts among retiring the first four batters here. And now here's the lefty hitting Alejandro Osuna. He's batting 254, and Osuna looks at this pitch for strike one. Again, Osuna was not in the original lineup. Brandon Nimmo was going to hit here, but Nimmo getting scratched due to illness, and we're told that it's Osuna fouls this one up and out of play, left side, nothing in two. That Nimmo's illness and the symptoms that he's exhibited are different from those exhibited by Michel Otañez, who went on the injured list yesterday due to illness. Nothing in two, the count here to Osuna. The pitch from Miles. He tries to get a chase on a fastball up above the zone. The count now at 1-2. Osuna recalled from AAA prior to the game this past Sunday in Phoenix against the Diamondbacks. And here a swing and a drive into center. A base knock for Alejandro Osuna. Well, he stayed nicely through that slider. And he is the first base runner for the Rangers here this afternoon. So one on with one out, with the Rangers down 1-0. And that brings up Jake Berger. Berger, the number six batter in the lineup, hitting 232, 26 home runs, 86 RBIs. Team leader in that regard. As Miles works out of the stretch, he'll turn and lob one over to first. And Osuna, who has five steals, back to the bag easily.
2: Yeah, Miles has allowed 9 stolen bases this year. That's quite a few for a reliever who has only thrown about 90 innings.
1: And the first pitch to Berger is hit high into the air, deep into right field. Lucas peeling back. He gets into the corner, onto the track, and he makes the catch. And Berger will be the second out here in the bottom of the second. And that will bring Nicky Lopez to the plate. 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All right, so here's Lopez. Lopez, the lefty stick, batting 271. And he takes a pitch that's down and in for ball one. Nicky doesn't slug, has just one home run, 24 runs batted in. Lopez lifted late in the ballgame yesterday for the pinch hitter Justin Foscue. And remember, Lopez got hit by a pitch on the outside of his right ankle early in the game last night. Here's a ball that's hit sharply right side. Sliding to it is Clement. He bobbles it but reaches down and from a knee picks it up and fires to first in time to retire Lopez for the final out in the inning. Nice play there by Ernie Clement. So no runs ahead. One left. And we'll move along to the third with the Rangers still down here 1-0 on the Trajan Wealth Rangers Radio Network.
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8: Your KSST KRVA FM weather forecast calls for the late summer heat to continue at least one or two more days. We'll see mostly sunny skies, a light south to southwest breeze, the high up to 97 this afternoon, a slight chance of a few rain showers or thunderstorms developing overnight, especially toward daybreak, increasing clouds, and the morning low of 72. I'm meteorologist Jared Cirillo on KSST and KRVA FM.
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1: Top half of the third inning, 1-0, Toronto leading. Vladimir Guerrero Jr. will start it off here for the Blue Jays, and DeGrom fires a fastball outside for ball one. Guerrero bounced a single into right his first time up. The only hit so far for Toronto, the 1-0. And that one lifted into the air, foul first base side. Berger gives it a look, but it's back in the seats. And that makes it one ball and one strike. With that first inning single, Guerrero now 4-for-9 lifetime against DeGrom. DeGrom turns, lifts the leg, and comes home. And that one right on the outside corner for a strike. So make it one ball and two strikes. Boy, Jacob DeGrom has been money here at Globe Life Field this year. Tonight, or today rather, his 16th start here at home. And his numbers at home, a record of 8-2, an ERA of 2.53. Here he comes with the 1-2. And that one is lined foul. That one will go into the lower suite level over on the first base side. That 2.53 ERA, quite in contrast to his road ERA this year of 5.35. The difference of almost three runs. Here's a tapper back to the hill, snagged there by DeGrom, and calmly off the front slope of the mound, he lobs it over to Berger to get the out. So one away, Nathan Lucas is the batter. Hey, you can sign up to be a Rangers insider. Yes, you can. For pre-sales, news, ticket deals, and more, go to rangers.com/insider to register. First offering to Lucas. That hits the top of the zone for strike one. And DeGrom, in his last four starts, a record of 2-0, an ERA of 1.50. And here he bounces one in that almost hits Lucas, who spins out of the way. Make it one ball and one strike. In his last four starts, DeGrom, 24 innings of work, in which he's allowed just 9 hits and 2 walks while striking out 35. Here he delivers a fastball high. So 2-1 to Lucas, who drove in the Toronto run with a sac fly to deep left his first time up for Lucas, now 38 RBIs this year. The 2-1, swing and a miss. That on a top rail heater. And the count now at 2 balls and 2 strikes. So it's not remarkable to think that DeGrom can put up these kinds of numbers. What's remarkable is that the Rangers are just 2-2 in those 4 starts. Here's a ball hit sharply past Lopez into right. Nathan Lucas is 2-for-2. He gets a hold of a 2-2 slider there. Pulls it through on the right side. And that'll bring up Kaz Okamoto. Okamoto reached on a fielder's choice his first time up. The pitch from DeGrom, and this one's lifted very high into the air right field. Osuna broke back. Now he's coming in. Lopez going out, and Lopez will make the catch. Osuna took himself out of the play. He went back on that ball thinking that it was hit deep, but Nicky Lopez able to angle out to his left to make the catch to get Okamoto for the second out. And that brings up Sean Keyes. Keyes, who was hit by a pitch his first time up, a pitch that hit him in the big left toe. Keyes, left-handed hitter, slightly open stance, and he looks at this DeGrom offering outside for ball one. And Keyes, a rookie, as Eric mentioned earlier, made his big league debut against the Rangers back on June the 27th in Toronto. Went 1-for-4 in that game, starting at first base, scored a run. Here he fouls one off in the count at 1-1. Picked up his first big league hit in the 6th inning of that game, getting a single off of Joe Ross. Do you remember Joe Ross pitching?
2: I remember the Joe Ross era.
1: Joe Ross
2: was
1: brief. He made 5 appearances for the Rangers this season. 1-1 here to Keyes. And DeGrom fires, and this one gets grounded foul. Right side, so make it 1-2. Keyes, 3-for-10 in his 6 games with a plate appearance. One of those hits a home run since his most recent recall at the beginning of the month. This is his 2nd stint with the big club this season. The 1-2, and that's fouled back into the screen. And so the count holds here to Keyes with another left-handed hitter, Josh Smith, waiting on deck. That Astros-Braves game now into the 4th inning. 0-0 the score there. As mentioned before, Hunter Brown and Martin Perez matching up in that one. And as good as Hunter Brown has been this year, Martin Perez enters today's start with a better ERA than Brown. Runner goes. The 1-2 is drilled out into right center field. Osuna will not be able to get there. He cuts it off, hitting the bag at third. Lucas, he's being waved home. Here's the relay throw. It is not in time. Lucas scores standing up. Keyes makes it to 2nd with an RBI double, and the Blue Jays lead 2-0.
2: Well, by starting the runner, the Blue Jays able to score Lucas, where otherwise they would not have. So aggressively, the Blue Jays come up with their 2nd run.
1: Keyes picks up his 8th RBI at the big league level. So runner at 2nd. Big hit there for Keyes coming with 2 men out. And now here's Josh Smith, who struck out swinging his first time up. And a swing here and a foul that goes straight back for strike one. And here recently, the Rangers more often than not have jumped out to an early lead, and in most cases, a multiple-run early lead. But it's Toronto now with the 2-0 advantage here in the top of the 3rd. The 0-1, swing and a miss. Smith missing a changeup that was down. And that makes it 0-2. Keyes taking his lead from 2nd. Duran playing up the middle here. As DeGrom throws the 0-2, and this one is popped up just behind second. Durant, a few steps onto the turf, makes the one-hand catch to get Smith for the final out. But the Blue Jays add a run on a couple of hits. They leave one, and after 2.5, Toronto 2 and Texas nothing on the Trajan Wealth Rangers Radio Network.
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1: Like Danny Jansen, the former Blue Jay, leads it off here for the Rangers in the last half of the third. Rangers trailing now 2-0. Spencer Miles back out here for inning number three. He's been quite efficient through two, and he throws strike one here to Danny Jansen. A pitch right on the outside edge. Jansen hitting 206, six homers, 23 runs batted in. That was just the 25th pitch thrown by Miles today. His next offering is well outside, and that'll square the count to one ball and one strike. So far, Miles has retired 6 of 7. And the right-hander Spencer Arrighetti starting to get loose out on the Toronto pin. This pitch just a little bit up. He missed with a sinker. And that'll make it 2-1 here to Jansen. Jansen yesterday 1-for-2 with a double, reached base 3 times. He's hit safely in a season-best 8 consecutive games. The 2-1. That's on the outside corner for a strike. Sinker at 96 to make it 2 balls and 2 strikes. Evan Carter on deck and Wyatt Langford coming up after him. Miles peers through the glove, now turns into the wind and comes home with a 2-2. And a swing and a miss. The slider there toward the outer half of the zone. So Jansen is out on strikes, and that's 4 punch-outs among the first 8 batters here for Miles. And it brings up Evan Carter. For over 125 years, Globe Life has helped protect families when they need it most. Globe Life, make tomorrow better. Right, here's Carter hitting 189. Okamoto coming in on the turf down at third as Evan takes a pitch that's inside. 4-1. Carter, though, 9 home runs, 38 runs batted in. Okamoto remains in on the turf as Miles kicks and delivers and misses away with a curveball. Falls behind in the count here at 2 balls and no strikes. Yesterday, Evan drove in a run with a sack fly, not your typical sack fly. It was hit into very shallow center. That's the play where Langford scored from third, leaping over Alejandro Kirk as Carter takes a strike, and the count now 2-1. He missed the plate, so he had to go back and dive to the plate before the pitcher backing up the plate, Paul Sewald, could apply the tag. Here comes the 2-1. Swing and a hard hit ball caught by Guerrero at first. That pitch was in. I don't even think it was a strike. And Evan pulled it down the line, but Guerrero stationed near the line, able to snag it for the second out.
2: Matt, in Houston, Jose Altuve has homered his 16th of the year. The Astros lead 1-0 over the Braves in the bottom of the fourth.
1: And again, Martin Perez pitching in that one for Atlanta. So two out in the inning, and here's Wyatt, who struck out looking his first time up. And he'll take a front door curve here for strike one. Rangers trailing 2-0. Now Miles kicks and fires, and here's a bouncing ball foul of third. So the count now no balls and two strikes. Coming up later tonight, the Baltimore Orioles and their very slim postseason chances on the line as they host the Milwaukee Brewers. Jacob Mizorowski on the mound for Milwaukee, 15-5. Brandon Young on the mound for Baltimore, the native Texan, gunning for his 10th win of the season. Ooh, look out. This pitch is up and in, and somehow Wyatt is able to turn away and not get hit. That would have hit him on the helmet flap. But he just did get out of the way. And the count now, one ball and two strikes. So the Miz versus Brandon Young, our Aces update. That's brought to you by Choctaw Casinos and Resorts, where the players play. 1-2 the count. The pitch to Wyatt is bounced foul behind first base coach Travis Jankowski. So Wyatt staying alive here. Wyatt, his season on base percentage at .339, and here of late, he's been drawing so many walks. Multiple walks in three straight games. He's walked seven times in the last three. He's walked in four straight. Again, the 1-2. A swing and a foul as that deflects off of Valenzuela, the catcher. So Wyatt hanging in there, trying to get on base here in the third. Wyatt, in the last four games, 4-for-9 with 8 walks, which is an on-base percentage of .706. 14 walks in the last 12 games, 26 walks in the last 25. The 1-2, that's over the plate but high, missed with a sinker. So make it two balls and two strikes. Miles looking sharp, and the Rangers in no hurry to get to Arrigetti, who has a history of success against Texas. The 2-2. And that's hit back up the middle, and it rolls into center, a base knock for Wyatt Langford. So a terrific at-bat there for Wyatt as he singles on the seventh pitch of the at-bat, and that brings up Corey Seager. Pitch thigh high, looked to be about middle. Wyatt driving it right back up through the box. So here's Corey, who popped up to Okamoto his first time up. And this pitch gets grounded foul right side, strike one. Corey 1-for-4 in the ballgame yesterday. 2-for-9 in the series now. Miles, just a glance over to Langford at first. And the pitch. And that hits in the dirt behind the plate, blocked neatly by Valenzuela. And that levels the count here to one ball and one strike. Miles quickly to the rosin bag, knocks it back down onto the back slope. Gets that right foot planted on the first base side of the rubber. The right-hander sets. And delivers, and this one gets fouled off. That was a sinker that was over the plate. May have been a tad bit low, but the count to Seager now at a ball and two strikes. Josh Young now on deck. Langford at first, two men out, bottom of the third. Rangers trailing here 2-0. Final game in this series. Off day tomorrow. The New York Mets come to town Tuesday to begin the final regular season home series here in Arlington. The 1-2 pitch. Check swing. That pitch is high. An appeal. Manny Gonzalez down at third says that Corey didn't swing. And the count even here at two balls and two strikes. Blue Jays playing Corey to pull in the infield. They're shaded the other way in the outfield. Now the 2-2. And that one is down and in. He missed with a slider, tried to get a chase. So a full count here to Corey Seager, and Wyatt Langford will have an opportunity to be on the move. Miles into the glove. There goes Wyatt. Here's the pitch. It's bounced to the right side. Clement takes the shoulder high hop, waits for Guerrero to get set, and then makes the throw to retire Seager for the final out in the inning. No runs, a hit. Langford is stranded, and we move along to the fourth with Toronto leading 2-0 on the Trajan Wealth Rangers Radio Network.
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2: Fourth inning, Andrés Giménez first up, their number 7 batter. Grounded to first his first time up. He's a left-handed swinger. DeGrom to the plate, and that pitch misses upstairs. That was the 52nd pitch thrown by Jacob. Spencer Miles has required 46 pitches. Spencer Arrighetti still up in the bullpen for Toronto. Here's the 1-0 offering. Breaking ball strike, 1-1. Miles has had some outings as long as 4 1/3 innings, but it's been a couple of months. In recent weeks, 2 innings has been the limit, and he's already gone 3 today, so it's probably it for him. Here's the pitch, and a foul ball back off the bat of Giménez. He'll be followed by Valenzuela and Clement, the lower third of the order for fourth-year manager John Schneider. Jacob working 1-2 off the first base side of the rubber, now walks to the front of the mound and smooths a little dirt out with his right foot. Gets back on, peers over the black glove, winds and delivers, and the pitch is swung on and missed. He struck him out on a slider down toward the back foot. And that is strikeout number 2 for DeGrom as we play here in the fourth, brought to you by the Texas Lottery. The Texas Lottery proudly supports Texas education and veterans. Play today. 196 strikeouts for DeGrom on the season now. Here's Valenzuela, who drew a walk his first time up. And the pitch is way outside for ball one. DeGrom's next start, you figure, would be Friday on 4 days rest. First game of that series in Minnesota. Assuming that Jacob comes out of this healthy. A 1-0 pitch, and that's hit in the air, left center field. A lazy fly ball to Carter. Drifts over to his right and takes care of it. Two away, and assuming he's healthy is a rather large assumption these days. When it comes to Ranger pitchers, there are two outs, and here is Ernie Clement, the number 9 batter. He popped a second his first time up. So DeGrom closing in on another 200 strikeout season. It would be his fourth. He had a high of 269 with the Mets There's a swing and the ground ball is short. Duran to his left has it. Spins and throws and he got him. Pretty play by Ezekiel Duran. Made that look easy. And it's a 1-2-3 inning for Jacob DeGrom, brought to you by Pays Online Checkout. Middle of the fourth, 2-0 Toronto on the Trajan Wealth Rangers Radio Network.
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2: Arrighetti, a curveball artist, comes on to pitch here in the bottom of the fourth. Arrighetti grew up in Albuquerque, went to high school in Katy, Texas. Then from Louisiana, Lafayette was a sixth-round pick of the Astros back in 2021. For the year, he's 8-9 with a 4.90 ERA. This is 24th appearance, his fifth in relief. Josh Young first up against him. 2-0 Toronto leading in the fourth. And the pitch to JJ is a curve outside, 4-1. Arrighetti back in May beat the Rangers in back-to-back starts, allowing just one run in 13 innings. And in three career starts against Texas, he has an 0.93 ERA. Pitch to Young, swung on and missed. There's that curveball. It comes in at 74 miles an hour. And the count is 1-1. Arrighetti, long dark hair coming down to the top of his jersey. Or his bright red shoes, works off the third base side of the rubber, wearing long red sleeves under the gray jersey. And Young, it's a grounder foul on the third base side. And the count is 1-2. With two starts against the Rangers back in May, punt of a sensational month of May for Arrighetti. He was the American League Pitcher of the Month in May. Had an 0.93 ERA and a 4-1 record. But he has not pitched well for Toronto. In two starts and four relief appearances, a 6.20 earned run average, a 1-4 record. Now Young takes way outside on a sweeper, and the count at 2-2. In addition to the curve and the sweeper, he throws a fastball, a split, a sinker, a change, a cutter. He's got all the pitches. A 2-2 offering. And Young strikes out swinging on the curveball. One out to start the Ranger fourth. Toronto leading by the score of 2-0. 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Duran is next. Struck out looking his first time up. Arrighetti lifts the leg, around comes the arm, and the pitch is high for a ball. Arrighetti brings the hands about cap high in his windup. He is much more of a fly ball pitcher than he is a ground ball pitcher. 1-0 the count, and here's the pitch, and that is way outside. It is two balls and no strikes. Arrighetti actually started his college career at TCU, but ended it at Louisiana Lafayette. Traded to Toronto for Dalton Varsho at the trading deadline. 2-0, and here's the pitch. And that's a bit inside. Three balls and no strikes, the count to Duran, who was called out on strikes his first time up. Great job by Spencer Miles, three scoreless innings. His scoreless streak now reaches 20 consecutive innings. He allowed just two hits and no walks. 3-0. There's a strike. It is 3-1. Miles fanned 4 and turns it over to

0: Rangers have won 6 out of 7, and they've outscored their opponents 40-20 in the 7 games. Here's the payoff pitch. Breaking ball outside. He missed with the curve. And Duran takes the free ticket. He becomes the third Ranger base runner. Osuna and Langford have singles in the game. And with one out and one on, here is Osuna. He singled sharply up the middle in the second inning. A late insertion into the batting order. Osuna making his 59th start of the year. Left-handed hitter deep in the box. The left foot close to the inside line. Right foot out toward first base. And a curve is in for a strike. Throw to first and diving back in is Duran. Now, Arrighetti has been incredibly easy to run on for his whole career. And this year, he has allowed a staggering 21 stolen bases with only 3 runners caught. So you would expect that at some point, Duran will be on the move. Zeke with 11 steals. The count 0-1, and the pitch outside, 1 ball and 1 strike. They're at double play depth on the infield with Jimenez toward the middle at short. Clement straight up at second. Smith, a third baseman now, as the Blue Jays have made some changes. Okamoto moved across to first. Guerrero's out of the game. And there's a swing and a slow ground ball to second. Clement charges his only play to first in time to Okamoto for the second out. And down to second goes Ezekiel Duran. Into the game in left field is Miles Straw. So Straw is now batting in what was Guerrero's number 2 spot in the batting order. And Smith moves in from left field to third base. Okamoto moves from third base to first base. And hopefully we'll get a report from the Toronto clubhouse as to why Guerrero was removed from the game. Here's Berger with a runner at second, 2 outs. And the pitch. Breaking ball inside, ball 1. The Rangers with their first chance today with a man in scoring position. Toronto leads 2-0. And here's the pitch. And that's it high and deep to left center field. Way back goes Bateman. He's at the wall. That ball is history. Bateman might have gotten a glove on it, but it wound up in the Blue Jays bullpen. This game is tied 2-2 on a towering home run by Jake Berger.
1: Bateman almost made an incredible grab. His arm well above the fence and into his own bullpen, but he couldn't pull it back. Jake got a hold of a cutter that was up and in to drive it out of here.
0: 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Now here's Lopez, and he takes a curve for a strike. It is 0-1. Arrighetti is surrendering his 18th home run this year in 109 innings. Lopez grounded out his first time, and he swings and misses here on a curveball. It is nothing and 2. So each team now with 2 runs, 3 hits, and no errors. And the Rangers, who have hit so well with men in scoring position on the homestand, continue to hit over 300 in those opportunities. Yesterday they had a rough one. It went 4 for 15. And then 1 for 11 the last two. And there's a roller out to second base. And a throw to first by Clement in plenty of time to get Lopez and end the inning. But the Rangers take the lead, 2 runs on 1 hit, as the Duran walk turns into a run. And we're going to the 5th, tied at 2, on the Trajan Wealth Rangers Radio Network.
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5: Bateman, Straw, and Lucas will bat in the fifth against Jacob deGrom in a 2-2 tie. Rangers needing the shutdown inning from their ace here. Bateman walked to start the game and scored, grounded out in the second. So he is 1-for-9 in the series. DeGrom's first pitch here. Bateman shows bunt, takes a strike with Young charging from third and Berger from first. DeGrom had a 1-2-3 fourth inning. He's retired four in a row, his longest such stretch of the game. And the 0-1 offering. Strike call on the outside corner, fastball at 95, and the count is nothing in two. DeGrom peers over the black glove, swings to the windup, and lets it fly, and it's fouled off to the left. Blue Jays will play at Baltimore the next 3 days, and in only one of the games have they named a starting pitcher. In game two of that series, Max Scherzer will pitch as their bullpen has been racked by injuries. 0-2, and that is low. There's a chance Trey Savage will come off the injury list and pitch tomorrow. Rangers also missing Jose Barrios due to injury, Patrick Corbin due to injury, Shane Bieber due to injury. 1-2 pitch, a little bit low, and the count at 2 balls and 2 strikes. 1-0, the Astros lead bottom of the fifth in Houston over Atlanta, and they're threatening with bases loaded, 2 outs in the bottom of the fifth. Here's the 2-2 offering, way outside, and the count has gone full. But DeGrom has walked two. He walked the leadoff batter in the first, walked the second batter in the second. And Bateman now with a full count. DeGrom back to work. He fires, and it is swung on and fouled back. DeGrom had just a 7-pitch fourth inning, and he's thrown 7 pitches already to the first batter here in the fifth. Our ball game tied at 2 after the home run by Jake Berger. Here comes the payoff pitch again. Fouled off again. Almost a defensive half swing that time to Bateman to try and stay alive, it appeared. Another full count pitch. Now incoming. Fouled off again. Third straight foul ball with a count of 3-2. Well, you mentioned DeGrom, you would figure pitches Friday in Minnesota because if he pitches Friday, he could pitch the following Wednesday on 4 days rest if the Rangers are in the division series. That would be game two. 3-2 pitch, and he walked him. He missed up high. Great at bat for Bateman in this 2-2 tie to lead off the fifth. That series is a best of three. And the division champion who hosts that series will actually have all of the home games, just as Tampa Bay did in 2023 when the Rangers went in there and won the first two. Here's Miles Straw, his first at bat, hitting .237. Could be bunting here. 3 homers, 26 RBIs. He is bunting, and he fouls it off. It is 0-1, and the Rangers were looking for the bunt. They were charging with Young from third base, Berger from first. Straw has 4 sacrifices this year. He's second on the club to catcher Tyler Heineman with 11. Young stays in at third, 0-1 count, righty to Straw. And the pitch, he's bunting again, and the pitch is outside. One ball and one strike. Straw started last night in left field. He went 0-3. Former Houston Astro and Cleveland then Indian. The count is 1-1. Our score is 2-2. Here's the pitch. Bunted at and missed. And a challenge being made by Straw, but the pitch was not called a strike. It was ruled that he offered it the pitch. That is confirmed by Scott Berry, the first base umpire. So Straw is not allowed to challenge. He was challenging whether the pitch was in the strike zone, but it was ruled a strike for him having offered at it.
2: And he did offer at it. I mean, he thinks maybe he didn't, but he put the bat out there, and he was just beginning to pull it back as the ball crossed the plate.
5: And James Jean actually pantomiming to him what he did. So it's 1-2. DeGrom at the belt. He turns, he throws to first, and back on the bag is Bateman. Bateman with 3 stolen bases this year. This is 37th game. But he had 20 stolen bases in the minors this year. 1-2. DeGrom set. Here's the pitch. And a line shot out into left center field, a base hit. Stopping at second is Bateman. And in a tie ball game, the Blue Jays have 2 on and nobody out here in the fifth. And Nathan Lucas coming to the plate.
2: I'll tell you what, Straw can't get the bunt down here. Gets a hold of a slider right off the end of his bat. Just kind of softly floated out there into center field. And as a Toronto Blue Jay, he continues to be a real pest against Ranger pitching.
5: Kind of a humpback liner, and now with Lucas up, Rangers look for the bunt. Lucas, a sacrifice fly and a single today. Drove in the first run of the game in the first inning. Scored the second run in the third inning on a double by Sean Keyes. Only to have Berger tie it up with his 2-run homer in the fourth. DeGrom checks second. Comes home, Lucas not bunting, and the pitch is high and outside on a curveball from ball one. Jacob does not have his precise command here this afternoon. His control has come and gone and come and gone. 1-0, here's the pitch. And there's a high drive right center field. On the run is Osuna, and he makes the catch in the alley. Tagging at second, advancing to third is Bateman. So the Blue Jays have runners at first and third and one out, and Kaz Okamoto coming to the plate. In a 2-2 tie, the dangerous Okamoto coming up. He has hit into a force play and popped out to second. He is the Blue Jays RBI leader with 88 and the Major League rookie leader with 88. The Rangers at double played that. Okamoto has grounded into 13 double plays. He also strikes out a lot, 176 times. A 2-2 tie. Runners at the corners, one out. The pitch just missed upstairs for ball one on a fastball at 97. And there's action in the Ranger bullpen behind DeGrom. 1-0 the count.
2: It's the lefty Robert Garcia.
5: And the pitch hit up the middle and through, a base hit. The Blue Jays lead as Bateman scores. And around to third base goes Straw. The throw is late, gets away, but is backed up by DeGrom. So runners at first and third and one out, and the Blue Jays on top now, 3-2 on Kaz Okamoto's 89th RBI.
2: And he got a hold of a slider, a pitch that finished toward the outside part of the plate. He actually got on top of the ball, bouncing it through up the middle. And the Blue Jays have done a fairly decent job making some contact against the DeGrom slider. Of course, that's his bread and butter pitch, a pitch that he's held opponents to a 163 average on this year.
5: Jordan Teague's out to the mound, and Robert Garcia continues to blaze away in the bullpen. With DeGrom at only 76 pitches, Garcia warming up makes you think that DeGrom is again experiencing those physical issues that have bothered him in recent starts. Straw is now at third, a very fast runner. Okamoto at first base without great speed. Infield still a double play depth with Duran way over toward the middle against the lefty Keys, who's been hit by a pitch and doubled home a run for his 8th RBI of the year. The pitch is down for ball one. 3-2, Toronto in front. Now, Keys had a bang-up minor league season at AA and AAA, combined for 28 homers and 80 runs batted in. Again, he is from Bucknell University, not exactly a baseball factory. It is in Pennsylvania. 1-0 pitch, swing and a miss, 1-1. There have been 24 players to come to the big leagues from Bucknell, but most of them many, many years ago, including the great Hall of Fame pitcher, Christy Mathewson.
2: Gorgeous campus, one of the prettiest campuses in the country.
5: 1-1, here's the pitch. Swing and a miss. Have you done games there?
2: I have done basketball games there at Bucknell in Lewisburg, Pennsylvania.
5: What are their teams called?
2: The Bison.
5: The Bucknell Bison.
2: Pretty sure.
5: So 1-2 the count on Keys with Josh Smith on deck. 3-2 Blue Jays lead. DeGrom set and delivers, and he misses outside. And it's 2 balls and 2 strikes. Jacob trying to stop the bleeding here. He has walked Bateman twice today, and both times he scored. The 2-2 pitch. Breaking ball low. And the count has gone full here on Sean Keys. You've talked about this all weekend, but the Blue Jays do not hit right-handed pitching very well. They've been very good against lefties. They have not been very good against righties, but they've done a good job against DeGrom today. 3-2. Here's the pitch. Ball four. The bases are loaded. Keys picks up the second walk of the inning and the 4th walk of the day issued by Jacob DeGrom. With the bases loaded and one out, Josh Smith coming up. Let's pause for station identification on the Rangers Radio Network.

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1: This is only the second time this year DeGrom has walked four in a game. He actually walked five in a game. Actually, on two occasions, he's walked five, so it is the third time he's walked four or more. And now, catcher Danny Jansen has gone out to stall for time. With Josh Smith coming up, the Rangers are going to make a change. Here comes Skip Schumacher, and again, I believe we can assume that Jacob DeGrom is not physically right, continuing the chain of physical ailments to Rangers starting pitchers. That included Mackenzie Gore and Cal Quantrill already on this homestand. Robert Garcia will come on to face Josh Smith with the bases loaded, one out, and the Blue Jays leading 3-2. Back after this on the Trajan Wealth Rangers Radio Network.
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6: Rookie infielder Charles McAdoo is going to pinch hit for Josh Smith. Smith was 0 for 2 with the lefty Garcia on. McAdoo comes up hitting 247. Two homers and 10 runs batted in. He has 85 at-bats. McAdoo out of San Jose State, originally a 13th round pick of the Pirates back in 2023. Big moment here. Bases loaded, one out. The infield is in. The pitch from Garcia swung on and a one-hopper hit to short to second for one. Lopez to first, double play. One pitch from Robert Garcia and a huge twin killing to end the inning. Toronto takes the lead. They get a run on two hits and they leave two. We go to the bottom of the fifth with the Blue Jays leading 3-2 on the Trajan Wealth Rangers Radio Network.
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6: Charles McAdoo stays in the game at first base. Okamoto moves back across to third base. And here's Danny Jansen to lead off against Spencer Arrighetti. Toronto leading 3-2, bottom of the fifth. Arrighetti curves him, and the pitch is down and away for ball one. Jansen, riding an 8-game hitting streak, struck out his first time up. Arrighetti delivers, and that pitch is a strike on the outside corner. One ball and one strike. So the line on Jacob DeGrom today, 4 1/3 innings, 3 runs allowed on 5 hits. He walked 4, he struck out 2. He threw 82 pitches, 53 strikes. The pitch swung on and a high fly ball to left center field, carrying well, but not well enough. It is the center fielder Bateman under it, and shy of the track, he puts it away. And there is one down here in the bottom of the fifth. In Houston, some good news. A 3-run homer by Mike Yastrzemski. And Atlanta has gone ahead of Houston 4-1 in the top half of the sixth inning. Last night, it was a grand slam in the late innings by Ronald Acuna that brought Atlanta from a deficit into a lead. Here's Carter. He lined out to first his first time. Okamoto plays in at third against a bunt. And Carter takes a strike over the inside corner on a changeup that is nothing and one. 3 runs, 5 hits for the Blue Jays. 2 runs, 3 hits for the Rangers. Huge double play ended the top of the inning on a fastball from Garcia. And there's a swing and a miss when the Rangers turn to McDonald's owner-operators of North Texas in conjunction with the Ranger Baseball Foundation, donate $1,000 to the Ronald McDonald Houses of Dallas and Fort Worth. That was as big a double play as the Rangers have turned all year to stay just one run down. The count is 0-2. Arrighetti kicks and delivers, and there's a breaking ball low. He missed with the curve. And the count at 1-2. With men in scoring position today, Toronto 1-for-5. The Rangers 1-for-1. A swing and a little tapper foul off to the right. Blue Jays were 1-for-4 yesterday, 1-for-6 the day before with men in scoring position. So they have had chances to score go unfulfilled throughout the course of this weekend. 1-ball, 2-strikes, and the pitch to Carter, and he pops it foul off to the left side. Cleveland and the A's are underway. They've finished one inning in Cleveland. It's 0-0. Gavin Williams, the Guardians ace, going against Jack Perkins of the A's. 1-2 pitch outside. Cleveland a one-game lead over Chicago in the Central. Chicago and the Tigers still not underway due to rain in Chicago. Right here, 3-2 Toronto. The pitch to Carter. Lined foul down the right field line. And it's 2-2. In case you joined us late, Cal Quantrill went on the injured list today. Winston Santos called up to take his place on the roster. The injury report brought to you by Bailey and Galleon. And Brandon Nimmo was scratched from the lineup today due to illness. The 2-2 pitch. Breaking ball. Strike 3 call, and Carter is going to challenge. He thought the pitch was low on a big hook from Spencer Arrighetti. We will see the result of this first challenge. And it was correct from Evan Carter. So the call by James Dean is overturned. Full count now on full count Carter with one out. Arrighetti off the third base side, kicks and delivers, and there's a smash up the middle of line drive, base hit. So Evan is aboard as the tying run, and again, we'll remind you that Arrighetti has given up 21 stolen bases this year, and you'd expect to see Carter on the move at some point. Wyatt Langford is the batter. He has struck out, and he has singled.
11: And Eric, we did get an update on Vladimir Guerrero Jr. lifted for Miles Straw in the fourth inning. Guerrero leaving the game with left lower back tightness.
6: A lot of that going around these days. Carter a good lead, and the pitch is a breaking ball high to Langford for ball one. Corey Seager on deck. 3 runs, 5 hits for Toronto, 2 runs, 4 hits for Texas. The hit by Carter, by the way, his first hit of the homestand. He's driven in 3 runs, though. 1-0. The set. The pitch. That bounced in at the plate. Arrighetti greatly sped up his motion, going to a slide step there, but wound up bouncing the curveball a couple of feet in front of the plate. Obviously concerned about Carter, but the pitch misfired, and the count is 2-0. Now the set by Arrighetti. A long hole to throw to first, and diving back in is Evan Carter. Arrighetti varying his times in the set to try and freeze the runner. Infield at double play depth. Clement toward the middle, the second baseman. Lots of room on the right side of the infield. The 2-0 pitch way outside. Missed with the sweeper. The count is 3-0. Arrighetti upset with himself. Snap catches the throw back to the mound. It is 3-0. The crowd being prompted to get loud here. Seager waiting on deck. Three balls, no strikes to Langford. Here's the pitch. Inside, yet another walk for Wyatt Langford. His ninth of the homestand in six games. And the Rangers have the tying run at second, the go-ahead run at first, and Corey Seager coming to the plate.
11: This is where you want Corey hitting, right? Multiple men on base, first base occupied. Got a pitch to him.
6: Big moment here. Arrighetti is tough on lefties. They've hit just 224 against him this year. But again, all of the numbers have been much worse since he joined the Blue Jays. Valenzuela out in front of the plate, relaying the signs to his infield as to how they'll play it if the Rangers start the runners. Great speed aboard with Carter at second and Langford at first. The Rangers rarely run when Seager's at the plate. Arrighetti set. Here's the pitch. Corey swings and misses on a first pitch changeup at 85. The count is 0-1. Big moment here with Texas trailing 3-2 and Josh Jung on deck. Jimenez way over toward the middle, the shortstop. A check of second and the pitch, and Seager lines one over first. It's bobbled on a hop by McAdoo, throws to second and gets the out there. That's all they'll get. Jimenez bluffed a throw to first base, hoping maybe he'd get Carter rounding the bag at third, but Carter was affixed to the bag at third base. It's a nice play by McAdoo on a one-hop smash by Seager. And with runners at first and third and two outs, it is up to Josh Jung.
11: But he did have that bobble with his back turned to first base. With managing to corral it, he was able to get the middle runner.
6: Jung has struck out both times today, once against Miles and once against Arrighetti. Carter, the tying run at third. Seager now on at first. Two outs. And the set by Arrighetti. And the pitch, and J.J. takes a curve for a strike. It is 0-1. Three runs for Toronto on five hits. Two runs for the Rangers on four hits. Arrighetti at the belt. And to the plate, way outside. 1-1. Jose Rodriguez warming now in the Toronto bullpen. We saw Rodriguez make his major league debut just 2 days ago here. He's a left-hander, or is he? He's a right-hander. One ball, one strike, the pitch. Jung hits a ground ball to third. Over to second for the force to end the inning. Okamoto to Clement. And Arrighetti's out of trouble. No runs on a hit. Two men left. After five, it's 3-2 Toronto on the Trajan Wealth Rangers Radio Network.
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11: All right, the lefty Andrés Giménez leading it off here for Toronto in the sixth inning. Rangers trailing 3-2. First pitch to Giménez, and Garcia spots one over the outside corner for strike one. Robert Garcia came on to relieve Jacob DeGrom with the bases loaded and one out in the fifth. He threw one pitch and got two outs. The 0-1 lifted into the air fairly deep left field, chasing Langford back, and Wyatt will make the running grab just shy of the warning track to take care of Giménez for the first out here in the top of the sixth. Fifth inning was quite eventful. The only run, though, was a Toronto run in the top half of the inning to give the Blue Jays their current margin of 3-2. Fifth inning of our broadcast was presented by Balcones. Discover Balcones Distilling, the original Texas whiskey. So one away, and here's Valenzuela, who has walked and flied to center, checks his swing on a fastball that comes in a little bit on the high side here for ball one. Garcia lifts the leg, deals, and misses with a changeup outside, and then makes it two balls and no strikes. Garcia, in the ballgame yesterday, one inning of work. He pitched in the seventh, and the one run he allowed was a Davis-Schneider pinch-hit home run. Here's a pitch that's popped up foul over near the Rangers dugout, but it's up above the screen and just beyond the dugout. So make it 2-1 here to Valenzuela. Valenzuela just 2-for-21 over his last seven games with a plate appearance, but with four walks sprinkled in, and he walked back in the second inning as well. The 2-1, that gets fouled straight back. So make it two balls and two strikes here to Valenzuela. So how much the gas is left in the Ranger bullpen tank? We're going to find out here this afternoon. The 2-2, and that pitch down and in, so make it a full count here to Valenzuela. If you don't count Cody Bradford's bulk appearance in this homestand as relief work, we knew that he was going to pitch, we knew that he was going to give the Rangers some distance. If you discount that and then add in the opener's one inning in this homestand, first five games of this homestand, the bullpen has worked about 26 innings. This pitch is lifted high into the air, foul and out of play down the right field line. So that's a little more than five innings per game that the Rangers have relied on bullpen arms, and with DeGrom going 4 1/3 here today, the Rangers are going to need 4 2/3 out of the pen. And here's a ball that's hit over Duran at short and out into left field. So a base knock for Valenzuela. He's on board for a second time. First hit off of Garcia. And that will bring up Ernie Clement. The Ranger pitching staff has never needed a day off more than the one that they're going to get tomorrow in advance of the upcoming series against the Mets. Clement hits it sharply on the ground to third. Young has it to second for one. Lopez to first. They turn two. Around the horn, double play will wipe out the Valenzuela single. We go to the bottom of the sixth. Rangers are down 3-2 on the Trajan Wealth Rangers Radio Network.
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20: This copyrighted broadcast is presented by authority of the Texas Rangers and may not be reproduced or retransmitted in any form, and the accounts and descriptions of this game may not be disseminated without the express written consent of Rangers Baseball, LLC.
11: Right, middle third due for Texas here in the bottom of the sixth. Rangers are down 3-2. Ezekiel Duran will lead it off against Spencer Arrighetti. And this was the pocket where the Rangers got their runs in the fourth. Duran walked with one out and then scored on the two-out home run off the bat of Jake Berger. So Zeke leading it off. Jake will hit third. Osuna wedged in between. Arrighetti ready to deal him in here to Ezekiel Duran, who has struck out, walked, and scored a run. And he swings at the first pitch and fouls it straight back for strike one. Three runs on six hits for Toronto. Two runs, four hits for the Rangers. The one-strike pitch. And that's in there for a strike. Over the plate, Zeke thought it might be a little bit low, but he's not bold enough to risk a challenge here. Pitch was certainly very close. I think it probably would have been a ball. Instead, the count, nothing and two. Arrighetti out of the stretch. Little step, hesitation, the kick and the pitch. Swing and a miss. Manny pulled the chain on that curveball. 76 miles an hour. He had Zeke way out in front. So a strikeout to start the bottom of the sixth. And brings up Alejandro Osuna. But it's also going to bring the skipper, John Schneider, out of the Toronto bullpen. And he's going to make the switch right here. So Arrighetti, as the bulk pitcher, does not go as far as the starter, Spencer Miles, who put up three zeros here. Arrighetti goes two and a third, turns it over to the bullpen. So with the Rangers down 3-2, new pitcher coming in for Toronto. And as he warms up, we pause for this on the Trajan Wealth Rangers Radio Network.
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11: All right, on for his major league leading 80th appearance of the season is Toronto Southpaw Mason Fluharty, product of Liberty University in Lynchburg, Virginia. He hails from Lewis, Delaware. And Alejandro Osuna will take the at-bat, so it's a lefty-lefty matchup here. And the first offering to Osuna is in there for a strike, and one reason that Skip Schumacher will stick with Osuna, his ability to hit lefties. He stays in the box really well. 318 is batting average against southpaws this season. Fluharty kicks and delivers, and a swing and a miss. Osuna chased a cutter that was up. And the count now at no balls and two strikes. Fluharty excels at getting weak contact. The cutter, a pitch he throws about half the time. His sweeper about 40% of the time. His changeup about 10% of the time. The 0-2, and this one gets fouled back. He goes with a cutter away that time. And so the count will hold at nothing and two here to Osuna, who singled into center his first time up and then grounded out to the right side of the infield in the fourth. So Osuna, one for two on the day. Awaiting another 0-2 offering here from Fluharty. And this one gets fouled back. So Osuna, as he often does, hanging in there against the southpaw. Fluharty, this season, 6-1 with one save and a 3.30 ERA. This is second year in the big leagues with the Blue Jays. Opponents with just 49 hits in 60 innings against the lefty. And the 0-2, yet another foul ball. This on a sweeper toward the outside part of the zone. So Osuna has fouled off three pitches since falling behind in the count here, nothing and two. Fluharty off the first base side of the rubber, puts his right foot forward, now lifts the leg and comes home and misses badly outside. That kicks away from Valenzuela, but no concern with the bases empty. So that makes it one ball and two strikes. Infield here playing Osuna just slightly to pull. The outfield shallow and shaded toward left. Here comes the 1-2, and that one's poked into the air. Very shallow left field. Okamoto is out there, and a couple of steps onto the turf, he puts it away. So Osuna, the second out in the inning. And that brings up Jake Berger. Rangers baseball brought to you by Whataburger. The Bacon Wrangler What a Chicken Sandwich is here for a limited time only at Whataburger. Here's our Berger, Jake Berger, who hit that two-run home run in the bottom of the fourth. Brett Bateman almost able to pull it back in as he went over the fence out in front of the visitor's bullpen, but it deflected off of his glove and went out of here for Jake's 27th home run of the season. Here he takes a sweeper for ball one. Berger on the day, one for two. The 1-0 pitch, and that's down and in. So make it two balls and no strikes. Berger 0 for 2 in his career against Fluharty. And the right-hander Paul Sewald warming up now for Toronto. Two out, nobody on, last half of the sixth. The 2-0 pitch. And that bites the outside corner for a strike. Backdoor cutter. So make it 2-1 here to Berger with Justin Foscue now in the on-deck circle. He would be hitting for Nicky Lopez. Rangers trailing 3-2. The set by Fluharty and the 2-1. And that pitch is down and in. So make it three balls and one strike. The Braves-Astros game now in the bottom of the seventh. Atlanta continues to lead 4-1. Astros have a runner at first with two men out. The 3-1. And that pitch is outside ball four. So Berger draws the walk. Berger, like Langford, has been drawing quite a few walks here of late. For Jake, that is his 15th walk now in the last 15 games. Time called here. Pitching coach Pete Walker, out to have a chat now with Fluharty and Valenzuela, as Justin Foscue will pinch it for Nicky Lopez. Foscue, who of course has feasted on left-handed pitching this year. At Guardians game in Cleveland, nothing-nothing with the Athletics. A's are coming to bat right now in the top half of the fourth inning. All right, so here's Foscue. Flew Hardy ready, and his first pitch is on the outside corner for strike one. Justin batting 270 with a 331 on base percentage. 11 home runs, 34 runs batted in. Foscue hitting 324 against lefties. Leo one, swinging a ground ball foul on the third base side. Nothing in two, the count. Foscue with his OPS against left-handed pitching now at 998. That is the highest for any Ranger batter against lefty pitching this season. But he's behind in the count here, 0-2. Berger away from first. Flew Hardy now straightens to the set as he looks at Jake. Now kicks and fires. And this ball is looped over the shortstop Jimenez and into left field. Berger with a turnaround second, headed to third. Here's the throw. He slides. He is safe at third base. Very close play and certainly a risk with the play in front of him out there in left field. Blue Jays thinking about asking for a review. That was a good relay throw back into third. And indeed, John Schneider wants them to look at this back in New York.
6: It was an off-balance throw by Straw. He didn't get that much on it, but it was right to the bag. It was perfectly accurate.
11: So we'll find out if we've got runners at the corners or if the inning is over. Man, can't tell on that replay. Can't tell when or if at all Okamoto gets the tag on. Here's the other thing, too. Jake came off the bag a little bit after his slide. Was the glove still on the right shin for a moment? And it's hard to tell.
6: And did conceivably Okamoto knock his foot off the bag?
11: You know what? I think his glove came off his leg as his foot was sliding off the bag. I think Jake might be safe here.
6: He definitely beat the throw, and, you know, I think that the tag might have pushed his foot off the bag if, in fact, the glove stayed on the leg after the foot came off. It might not be an out anyway.
11: And Straw did make a nice one-hop throw.
0: After the field is confirmed, the runner is safe.
11: How about that? The call not just stands, but confirmed that Berger was safe on the call by Manny Gonzalez. So you've got runners at first and third here. Foscue comes through in that pinch hitting appearance. And now it looks like we're going to have a switch as Flew Hardy has faced the minimum three batters required. So Rangers are down 3-2, have runners at first and third with two men out. Paul Sewald is coming on now for Toronto. And as he gets loose, we pause for this on the Trajan Wealth Rangers Radio Network.
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11: All right, the right-hander Paul Sewald coming on for a second consecutive game. Yesterday, an inning of shutout relief, though he did allow a couple of inherited runners to score. And he'll be facing Danny Jansen here, whom he hit with a pitch with the bases loaded yesterday. Sewald deals, and Jansen takes the pitch outside. 4-1. Jansen is struck out and fly to deep left center. So 0-2 in the ballgame. Sewald, fastball sweeper pitcher. An extreme fly ball pitcher. The 1-0. Swing and a miss. That sweeper near the top of the zone. And that levels the count now to 1-1. Jansen, 0-3, plus that hit by the pitch yesterday, lifetime against the right-hander Sewald. Here comes the 1-1. And that one's popped up high into the air, shallow right center. Lucas closing in from right, and he's there to make the catch to get Jansen for the final out in the inning. And so the Rangers threaten but are not able to score. They get a hit, they leave two, and we move along to the seventh. Toronto 3 and Texas 2 on the Trajan Wealth Rangers Radio Network.
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11: All right, the Rangers employ their second reliever of the afternoon in left-hander Tyler Alexander. Alexander coming on for his 71st appearance this season. His previous high for appearances in a season was last year when he pitched for both the Brewers and the White Sox and appeared in 52 games. His first offering here is poured in there for strike one to Brett Bateman. Bateman at the top of the order has walked twice and scored twice, officially 0-1 in the game. Now the leg lift in the 0-1, and this ball gets spun foul as it rolls up the third baseline. And Bateman behind in the count at nothing and two. Alexander 5-2, four saves and a 3.29 earned run average. 68 and a third innings of work. Now Alexander, when he pitched for Detroit, but also with Tampa Bay, and last year had some opening assignments, has had starts, and so he's had more innings, but not as many appearances as he's had this year. This offering is outside and low, and so make it 1-2. His high water mark for innings in a season, 107 2/3, that with Tampa Bay 2 years ago. Here, this pitch is low and away. He misses with a sinker, and that levels the count to 2-2. Bateman, Straw, Lucas are the due batters here in the seventh.
9: the 2-2 pinch. And that one is lined the other way inside the chalk, fair down the left field line. It hits one of the padded rails and kicks back toward the diamond. A long run for Langford to pick it up. And Bateman has himself an opposite field double to start the Toronto half of the seventh. I think if the ball had gone by and down the line, the result would have been the same. So Bateman on board at second here for Miles Straw. The big right-hander Jose Rodriguez is warming up again for Toronto. This is the second time that he's been up. Corners anticipating the possibility of a bunt, but Straw will take this pitch outside for ball one. Straw, who came on defensively for Vladimir Guerrero Jr. in the fourth inning, Guerrero leaving the game with left

0: The 2-1 pitch. And Alexander delivers high, missing with the cutter again. He falls behind in the count here at 3-1.
1: And Chase Silseff is warming now in the Ranger bullpen.
0: The set and the 3-1 pitch. And he missed away ball four, so he loses Straw. And that puts runners at first and second here with nobody out now for Nathan Lucas. They're not going to pinch hit for Lucas. Jordan Teagues, the Ranger pitching coach, has just stepped out of the first base dugout and now makes a slow walk out to the hill. Lucas, who does not hit lefties well at all, you would imagine in a spot like this, would be laying down a bunt. But we're going to have a full infield conference here to discuss this situation. And again, Silseth warming up. After Lucas, you've got the right-handed hitting Kaz Okamoto. Gives us time to go back and check with you on the Quick Trip scoreboard, see what's going on with those games that matter. Houston still losing to Atlanta 4-1. The Astros are batting right now in the bottom of the eighth. Nobody on board with one out. Elsewhere, the Guardians have taken a lead in the bottom of the fourth over the A's. 1-0 is that score. The Guardians with a one-game edge over Chicago for first in the American League Central. And the Guardians have been playing some pretty good ball here of late. Cleveland, winners of four straight and 10 of its last 15. All right, here's Lucas. Rangers anticipating the bunt. And Lucas offers at it, but fouls it off right at the plate for strike one. Lucas moving the bat to bunt very late there. But nothing and one the count. Lucas is 1-for-2 today. Drove in a run with a sac fly in the first, singled and scored in the third.
1: That was a very poor jabbing attempt. He has seven sacrifices. The guy knows how to bunt, but that was terrible.
0: The 0-1, and this one he bunts up the first baseline. Jansen lets it roll foul, and it just did roll foul right off the dirt circle. That ball maybe just an inch to 2 inches off the chalk when Danny touched it. So the count to Lucas now, no balls and two strikes. The White Sox, by the way, still waiting to start their game at home against Detroit.
1: And there is no targeted starting time as yet. You know, he's just in contact with the people in Chicago. No idea yet when the rain might stop and when they might start the game.
0: White Sox currently in the third and final wildcard spot in the American League, starting the day with a two-game edge over Houston. The 0-2, Lucas swinging away, and he pulls one into right field. Bateman rounding third. The throw from Osuna gets cut. Bateman slides across the plate. Lucas delivers an 0-2 hit to right to add to Toronto's advantage here. It's 4-2. How about that? Can't get the bunt down, but then he's able to stroke a single into right. He picks up his second RBI on the day, his 39th of the season. On the play, Straw stops at second. And here in the seventh inning, Tyler Alexander, who has fulfilled so many roles for Texas this year and has done so well, cannot record an out. And Alexander will leave after facing the minimum three batters. So the Blue Jays lead it here 4-2, have two on with nobody out. Chase Silseth, the right-hander, coming on. And as he makes his way out onto the diamond, we pause for this on the Trajan Wealth Rangers Radio Network.
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6: All right, it's the right-hander Chase Silseth coming on now for Texas. We also saw Silseth in the ballgame yesterday as he pitched in the eighth inning. Gave up a couple of hits, singles by Guerrero and Kirk, but got out of the inning without giving up a run. He enters dirty here with runners at first and second and nobody out. And Kaz Okamoto, the batter, checks his swing on a pitch that misses, but on appeal, Scott Berry at first says, that's a swinging strike. So nothing and one to Okamoto, who singled to drive in a run, a go-ahead run in the fifth inning. He's one for three. Silseth out of the stretch, lifts the leg, comes home, and fires a strike here over the outside corner, a sweeper that time, and the count at nothing and two.
7: The Astros scored in the bottom of the eighth on a Yiner Diaz home run. It is 4-2 Atlanta going to the ninth in Houston.
6: Thank you. The set. The two-strike pitch, and that's way outside. Good stop there by Jansen, and that makes it a ball and two strikes. These two did not meet up yesterday, and for Okamoto, it is his first ever appearance against Chase Silseth. One ball, two strikes, the count. The right-hander ready, and now the pitch. Swing and a miss. He struck him out. Got him to chase a splitter that was down. That's the first out here in the top half of the seventh. So a big out recorded by Chase Silseth. That will bring up Sean Keyes. Keyes has been on board three times today. He's been hit by a pitch. He has walked, and he's also doubled to drive in a run. Straw at second, Lucas at first. And the pitch to the left-handed hitting Keyes is hit inside first, gloved by Berger. He'll take it to the bag, his only play. Keyes is retired as Straw moves up to third, and Lucas takes second. Well, one element to Silseth's game, when he throws strikes, he doesn't get into trouble. When he's not in the strike zone, that's when problems arise. He's an out away from getting out of this inning, having seen Toronto score just one run. But here's Charles McAdoo. McAdoo, a pinch hitter his last time. And he'll check his swing on this sweeper that misses away for ball one. McAdoo hit into a double play when he pinch hit back in the fifth inning. And he's remained in the ball game to play at first. The set and the 1-0. Swing and a foul. That goes straight back. Make it one ball and one strike. Silseth is on for the 70th time this year. This is his 23rd appearance with the Rangers. Overall, Silseth has pitched this season to a 3.28 earned run average. Into the glove he goes. The high set and the 1-1. And that one poked high into the air, going out of play on the first base side. Make it a ball and two strikes. Rangers in the bottom of the seventh inning have Carter, Langford, and Seager due up. Trailing here 4-2. Straw dancing around down at third. Lucas takes his lead from second. The 1-2 pitch. Swinging a line drive over Young down the left field line. A base hit. That gets Straw and Lucas home. McAdoo trudging into second with a two-run double, and the Blue Jays now lead it 6-2. Both of those runs charged to Tyler Alexander, but at this point, nobody thinking about who's responsible. The Rangers find themselves down by four. Huge hit for McAdoo, picking up his 11th and 12th runs batted in this season. That's his third double. Skip Schumacher out of the first base dugout, and that's going to be it for Silseth, who retired the first two batters but could not take care of McAdoo. Well, the left-hander Adam Macko coming on now for the Rangers. And with Texas down 6-2, we're going to pause for this on the Trajan Wealth Rangers Radio Network.
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6: All right, the native of Slovakia, Adam Macko, coming on here. Macko, who moved with his family to Alberta, province of Canada, at the age of 12. Former Toronto Blue Jay. And we can't start the inning because we have a door open. The Ranger bullpen door is open. They've got to get that closed and taken care of. Macko coming over to the Rangers, of course, in the Josh Smith deal. And Macko just recalled from AAA yesterday when Michel Ohtañez went on the injured list with his illness. First pitch here to Andres Jimenez from Macko is in for a strike. Macko with a look back to McAdoo. Just delivered that big two-run double, and here's a line drive base hit into right field. Played on two hops by Osuna. McAdoo rounding third. He'll dive across the plate, even though the throw gets cut by Berger near the mound. For Andres Jimenez, an RBI single, and the Blue Jays now lead 7-2. And that was a rocket off the bat of Jimenez, who picks up his 58th run batted in. So it has become a four-run frame here for the visitors. Now Valenzuela. First pitch, he hits it sharply up the middle. Diving to it is Lopez. He'll flip to Duran, who gets to second ahead of Jimenez for the force to end the inning. But the damage is most definitely done. The Blue Jays get four runs in the inning on four hits. And they leave one. Seventh inning stretch time. Let's join Globe Life Field public address announcer Chuck Morgan.
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1: All right, the Rangers now with some work to do, trailing 7-2, and they're going to face the big right-hander, Jose Rodriguez, who had his contract selected here on Friday and made his major league debut in the sixth inning of Friday's game. Again, big right-hander, he goes 6-6. Evan Carter will lead off the last half of the seventh here as Rodriguez throws a changeup away for ball one. Rodriguez, an inning and two-thirds of shutout relief here on Friday. Gave up one hit. He struck out two. The 1-0 pitch, and that's looped into left field. Straw coming on, but he pulls up, and it lands for the base hit. So just a little soft floater into shallow left, and Evan Carter has his second hit today. Well, the Rangers need to get men on base, and this is a good start. Top of the order now in Wyatt Langford. Let's pause 10 seconds for station identification on the Trajan Wealth Rangers Radio Network. Wyatt Langford at the plate, but Rodriguez turns and throws over to first. And Carter back to the bag safely. Don't know as though Carter will be running here in the seventh inning down by five runs. But you never know. Rodriguez turns his attention to Langford and almost hit him. Spins him out of the box with a sinker that came in at 96. Ball one here to Wyatt, who has been on base twice today. He singled in the third, drew a four-pitch walk in the fifth.
2: The Astros have lost. It's over. 4-2 Atlanta. Winners today in Houston. They sweep the Astros.
1: How about that? So the Rangers will remain in first place in the American League West, regardless of the outcome of the game here, as Rodriguez misses again, and the count goes to two balls and no strikes.
2: Yordan Alvarez was on deck as the game came to an end.
1: Houston now 77-79, two games below 500. The 2-0 pitch, and that's up and in. So Wyatt ahead on the count here at 3-0. Rangers with a loss would fall back to 500 at 78-78. If they can rally to win, they would then be two games ahead of the Astros with six to play. The 3-0 over the inside part of the plate for a strike to make it 3-1. Toronto, 7 runs, 10 hits. The Rangers, 2 runs on 6 hits. The 3-1. Inside corner for a strike, 3-2. Rodriguez, when he sets up, has his back turned to the hitter. And as a right-handed pitcher, he is set up on the extreme third base side of the rubber. So that's got to be a tough at-bat for righties. He's coming right down on him. 3-2 the count. And the pitch. And that ball is lifted down the left field line. Straw with time toward the line is there, and he makes the catch. So Langford is retired. First out here in the bottom of the seventh. Corey Seager coming up. Hey, you can sign up for Rangers text updates and receive exclusive ticket offers by texting Rangers to the number 76432. That's text the word Rangers to 76432. Rodriguez to Seager. And the first pitch gets dribbled foul in front of Josh Young in the on-deck circle. Strike one here to Corey. Corey go for three in the ballgame. He's popped up to third, grounded to second. And then his last time up, he reached on a fielder's choice. Blue Jays play him to pull in the infield. And here in the outfield, they're playing him almost straight up. Bateman may be playing him a step or two to pull in center. As Rodriguez fires outside. And the count now, 1-1. Rodriguez with a changeup, a four-seamer, a sinker, and a slider. Here now the 1-1. And that pitch a little bit outside. So make it two balls and one strike. Rodriguez acquired in a deal with the Dodgers. Spent most of his time this year at both the AAA Oklahoma City and AAA Buffalo. The 2-1. And this changeup finishes outside. 3-1 now to Seager. Into the glove goes Rodriguez. Again, his back to the hitter. And now the pitch. Swing and a miss. The slider that was over the plate may have been a little bit low. I think Corey went after ball four there. But the count is now full. Again, Seager just looking to get on base here. The 3-2. Swing and a drive. This ball is well hit deep to right. Lucas going back, and at the edge of the warning track, he makes the catch. Seager, a deep fly ball out to right. Two down in the inning, and here's Josh Jung. And Jung 0-for-3. Jung playing in his eighth game since coming back from the injured list. Has hit safely in four straight and in six of the seven since coming off the IL. Two men out, Carter the runner at first. And the pitch from Rodriguez is hit high into the air, but foul and out of play. Right side for strike one. Remember, tomorrow, an off day. Final regular season home series begins on Tuesday with the New York Mets here in town. The 0-1. That pitch down the middle for a strike. Nothing in two, the count. Tuesday's game at 7:05, Wednesday at 7:05, Thursday at 1:35, and that'll wrap up the home portion of the schedule. Rangers finished the season with 3 in Minneapolis against the Twins. The 0-2, swing and a miss. Elevated fastball there gets Josh Jung, and he strikes out to conclude the home half of the seventh. No runs, a hit. One man left. We'll move along to the eighth. Toronto still up 7-2 on the Trajan Wealth Rangers Radio Network.
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6: Here is your KSST KRVA-FM weather. A slight chance of a few rain showers or thunderstorms developing, especially toward daybreak. With increasing clouds, we'll see the morning low drop to about 72 degrees. The heat continues at least for another couple of days with the high of 95 on Monday. We'll start mostly cloudy, gradually becoming sunny, a chance for a few rain showers or thunderstorms early. I'm meteorologist Jared Cirillo.
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1: Eighth inning, Rangers are down 7-2. Ernie Clement to lead it off for Toronto, and here's Eric Nadell.
2: All right, thanks very much, Matt. Clement, the only man who didn't bat in the seventh inning. He's the number 9 hitter, and he swings and misses at the first pitch here from Adam Mecco. Clement has pumped out, grounded out, and hit into a double play. Macko back to the plate, and there's a drive down the left field line in there for extra bases, bouncing all the way to the corner. Clement on with his first hit of the series. He's now 1-for-10 in the series as he roped that one on a line into the left field corner. Second hit off Macko. And we swing to the top of the order for Brett Bateman, who is as responsible as anybody for the Blue Jays' lead today. He walked against DeGrom and scored in the first. He walked against DeGrom and scored in the fifth. He doubled and scored in the seventh against Tyler Alexander. Lefty to lefty. Young in at third. And the pitch is very high. Ball one to Brett Bateman. 11 hits now for the Blue Jays. They've out-hit the Rangers 11-6. Macko looks back at second. Kicks and comes home. And there's a swing and a miss. And the count, one ball and one strike. There's nobody up in the Rangers bullpen. With the Rangers down by five, it would be nice if Macko could spare the rest of the bullpen for a while, if not for the rest of the game. Now, the Rangers did call up Winston Santos today to replace the injured Cal Quantrill. Quantrill, if you had not heard, went on the injured list today with a strained lat, which means he will not pitch again in the regular season. The 1-1 delivery, that's a strike. And the count is 1-2, so the Ranger rotation for the Mets series completely up in the air. The Rangers are hoping Mackenzie Gore will be able to pitch, and perhaps as early as Tuesday. He had a lat issue his last time out. 1-2 pitch, it is outside. 2-2. If the Rangers were to stay in order, it would be Mackenzie Gore on Tuesday, Cody Bradford on Wednesday, and Kamar Rocker on Thursday, with Quantrill not available. The 2-2, fouled back. And that would leave Jacob DeGrom Friday to start the series in Minnesota. After him, who knows? Trevor Williams, an option. Maybe Nathan Eovaldi, an option. Jordan Montgomery, an option. Two balls, two strikes. The pitch to Bateman. Swing and a miss. He got him. Good slider there from Macko. And there's one out here in the eighth. Toronto leading by the score of 7-2. Cleveland behind Gavin Williams is ahead of the A's 1-0 in the bottom of the sixth inning in Cleveland. Williams, through six innings, has allowed just three hits and no walks, and he has struck out eight, matched up against Jack Perkins. It is still raining in Chicago, where the White Sox and Tigers haven't started yet. Here's Miles Straw. He has singled and walked, and he takes upstairs for ball one. San Diego leads Miami 2-0, bottom of the fourth inning in San Diego. San Diego and the Cubs tied for the top wildcard spot in the National League. Cubs have already won today. There's a swing and a pop-up into short center. Who's going to take it? It is Foscue. And there's the second out of the inning. Nathan Lucas is coming up. The Cubs won their 87th game today as they beat Cincinnati 9-1. The Phillies won their 86th game. They're a game behind the Cubs. And they beat the Mets 7-2 in New York. So the Mets will be coming in here with a record of 71-85. Two outs, a runner at second base. Toronto leading 7-2 here in the eighth. Lucas the batter. He is 2-for-3, two singles, a sacrifice fly, two RBIs. And the left-handed batter takes ball one. Lucas to be followed by Okamoto. Macko looks back at second and comes home. And that pitch is high and inside, a breaking ball that didn't break. DeGrom started. He went 4-1/3. He allowed three runs. He wasn't really sharp. He threw 82 pitches. We have not gotten an injury report from the Ranger clubhouse as to whether he left due to a physical ailment or just a manager's decision. Robert Garcia did a great job, an inning and 2/3 scoreless. But Tyler Alexander got hit today, two hits and a walk and three runs allowed. And then Chase Silseth gave up a run in 2/3 of an inning. Macko comes in, and the count now at 2-1. A look back at second in the pitch, and that is outside. 3-1. Spencer Arrighetti is the pitcher of record for Toronto. Although he gave up the only two runs in his 2 1/3 inning stint. It was while he was on the mound that Toronto took the lead in the top of the fifth on a single by Okamoto. And then they added 4 more runs in the seventh. And that pitch misses ball 4. Runners at first and second, and Okamoto coming up now. The 2 Ranger runs came in the bottom of the fourth, a walk to Duran, and with 2 outs, a home run by Jake Berger, his 27th of the year. So here's Okamoto with runners at first and second and 2 outs. A look back at second base and the pitch. There's a strike on the inside corner. The Mets, who are coming in next, are averaging 4.3 runs a game. That's 13th in the National League. And that's the biggest reason they are where they are in the standings. Their pitching has been average. They rank 8th in ERA. The pitch, outside and high. None of their offensive players are having outstanding seasons. And Nolan McLean, who will pitch on Wednesday, is their only pitcher with more than 5 wins. He has won 11 games. The drive to the next series brought to you by NTTA. There's a swing and a deep fly ball to right field. Osuna is back, makes the catch right in front of the track. And that'll close out the inning. No runs on a hit and 2 men left. In the middle of the eighth, it's 7-2 Blue Jays on the Trajan Wealth Rangers Radio Network.
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2: Tyler Rogers will pitch the bottom of the eighth. The 35-year-old right-handed submariner out of Austin Peay, having a sensational year, a 1.70 ERA for Rogers, which would be a career low for him, and he's had some really good seasons. This is 72nd appearance. He's 2-2. He has 4 saves, and the league hitting .224 off him. A slender right-hander delivers, and his first pitch a strike over the outside corner as he threw that sinker at 83 miles an hour. You heard that right, 83. 0-1, he comes back and gets it over. Another sinker, and it is nothing and 2. We saw Rogers for an inning in yesterday's ballgame. Gave up the base hit to Seager, but threw a double play ball and got a strikeout. 0-2 the count here on Duran. And the pitch is way outside. Zeke has struck out twice, walked, and scored a run. Playing shortstop again today with Seager DHing for the second day in a row. Rogers back to the plate, and the ground ball hit the first base. Goggled up by McAdoo, and he runs to the bag for out number 1. 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One away, here's Osuna. He singled, grounded out, and popped out to third base. Rogers broke in with the Giants in 2019. Pitched with them through the trade deadline of last year and then was traded to the Mets. Pitched 28 times for the Mets last year and signed with Toronto in the offseason. He comes to the plate, and there's a swing and a foul at the plate, 0-1. And Taylor Rogers is his identical twin who throws from the left side and has a conventional delivery, not a submarine delivery. But Tyler Rogers pitching for the 492nd time in his major league career. He has never started a game. He has a career ERA of 2.61. And that pitch is low, and he's been a workhorse. Four times he led the National League in games pitched, including 81 games last year. So he's not going to get there this year. He's at 72 right now. He's also thrown 80 and 77 in a season. Osuna swings and sprays one to left center. It's a base hit. Big turn. He throws on the brakes. It's a one-out single for Osuna. It's a 7-2 Toronto lead in the bottom of the eighth. The Rangers in desperate need of base runners. And Jake Berger coming up. Berger has flied to right, well up to two-run homer to left center, and drawn a walk. The ERAs for Rogers over the years, once he became a regular mainstay of the Giants bullpen, 220, 350, 304, 280, 190, 180, and 230, and this year 170. As Berger hooks one foul down the left field line, and the count is 0-1. That Cleveland A's game now in the top of the seventh with Cleveland leading 1-0. The set by Rogers and the pitch swinging and a miss, and the count is 0-2. The Astros, by the way, are the team chasing the White Sox the closest in the wild card race. Houston has the tiebreaker over the White Sox. They also have the tiebreaker over Cleveland, should it come to pass that Houston and Cleveland tie for the third wild card spot. 0-2. And here's the pitch from Rogers, swung on and fouled at the plate. The Astros do not have the tiebreaker over the Orioles. The Orioles won the season series from them. And the Astros and Toronto split their season series 3 games each. Now, if Toronto wins this game, they'll be tied with the Astros. Still behind Chicago for the third wild card. The 0-2 pitch popped up, short right center field. Coming on is the center fielder, Bateman, and he puts it away. And there is out number two, and Justin Foscue coming up. Foscue had a pinch hit single in the sixth. Rangers had a great chance there with two on and two outs in a one-run ball game, but Danny Jansen flied out. The Rangers also had a chance in the fifth. They had two on with one out, but Corey Seager grounded out, and Josh Young grounded out. The Rangers not getting the timely hits today that they have gotten throughout the course of the homestand. There's a swing by Foscue and a little trickler foul off to the left side. With men in scoring position, the Rangers 1-for-4 today, and Toronto 4-for-13. Rogers ready at 0-1. He lets it fly. And he gets it over for a strike. That's his slider, his frisbee-like pitch that actually goes up as it comes in at 73 miles an hour, and the count is 0-2. Rogers back to the plate. It's way outside. Hitters just aren't used to seeing pitches thrown from that angle and at that speed. Johnny Yotes used to call it BHS, below hitting speed.
1: And in that direction. It's all different.
2: 1-2. And here's the pitch. Fouled off to the right. There used to be a few submarine ball pitchers in the league at one time, but Rogers is the only one now, I think, who goes all the way down like that. Chad Bradford, a guy, had a lot of success for many years, primarily with Oakland. had a very similar delivery. Ted Abernathy back in the old days. There's a pitch, and there's a fly ball to center field. Coming on to make the catch is Bateman, and Rogers gets the job done. No runs on a hit, and one man left. After eight complete, it's Toronto 7 and the Rangers 2 on the Trajan Wealth Rangers Radio Network.
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2: George Springer will pinch hit for Sean Keyes and lead off the ninth against lefty Adam Macko. Toronto in charge 7-2 here. Springer hitting 249, 15 homers, 53 runs batted in. The former Astro takes ball one. I think he caught everybody by surprise here. He was not booed as he was introduced, at least not with any authority. The 1-0 delivery, and there's a strike. Many in the crowd have left. The Cowboys game, of course, has already started. 33,694 in the house here this afternoon. Here comes the pitch. It is outside. One ball and one strike. Louis Varland is warming in the bullpen. He is the Blue Jays closer, and he is in need of work. Two and one the count. And the pitch, a check swing. It's over for a strike. And the count at 2-2. James Jean, the young umpire, has done a superb job today. There's only been one challenge in the entire game. Manny Gonzalez had a very good game yesterday. 2-2 pitch. And that's hooked foul down the left field line, according to umpire scorecards. Manny missed only six pitches all game yesterday.
1: Too bad we haven't heard James Jean much on the mic today, because we found out earlier this season he's got the best voice of all the umpires.
2: 2-2. Swung on and foul tipped and into the mitt of Danny Jansen for a strikeout. I remember going down and talking to him a couple of years ago in spring training the first time we saw him, not knowing how to pronounce his last name, not knowing if it would be Jean, the French pronunciation, as in the former player Domingo Jean. But he said, no, I'm not from Haiti, I'm not from the Dominican, I'm from Florida, and it's Jean, J-E-A-N, just like a pair of jeans. Here's McAdoo. A double play ball and a two-run double, and Charles takes high for ball one. The pitch for Macko, and that's drilled down the left field line, hooking in the corner, and a foul ball. A reminder, tickets are already on sale for a wild card and division series here at Globe Life Field. You can pick them up at rangers.com/postseason. A week from Tuesday would be the first home game here. If the Rangers win the division, that would be a best-of-three series with all the games played here. starting on Tuesday the 29th. We have no idea what the prices will be. Major League Baseball sets them. Major League Baseball also sets the game times, and we have no idea what they might be. The pitch comes in inside, and the count at 2-1. There will be four games played that day, so it could probably be as late as 8 o'clock or as early as noon, or somewhere in between. 2-1 pitch, strike call on the inside corner, and the count at 2-2. The Yankees and Red Sox will play each other on that same day. You figure they probably get the marquee time in the evening. Just a wild guess there.
1: Just throwing darts now, huh?
2: Yeah. 2-2 on the way, and that's hit in the air, left center field. This is playable. Carter and Langford are both there, and Carter takes care of it. Two outs in the top of the ninth, with Toronto leading by the score of 7-2. And Andrés Giménez is next. He is 1-for-4 with a single. Well, Blue Jays getting some great pitching today. Remember, their starter, Spencer Miles, in an opening role, worked three scoreless innings and ran his shutout string to 20 consecutive innings. Then Spencer Arrighetti gave up two runs in 2 1/3. Flew Hardy, Seawald, Rodriguez, and Rogers have combined to shut out the Rangers the rest of the way. Macko comes to the plate now, gets a strike over to Giménez. It's 0-1 with two outs, nobody on. And there's a swing and a fly ball to center field, right at Evan Carter. He's got it. And that'll retire the side. A 1-2-3 inning brought to you by Pays Online Checkout. Nice job by Adam Macko. 2 1/3 innings, saving the rest of the bullpen today. As we go to the bottom of the ninth with the Blue Jays leading 7-2 on the Trajan Wealth Rangers Radio Network.
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2: Right-hander Louis Verland will pitch the bottom of the ninth for the Blue Jays. They lead by the score of 7-2. Verland with just a spectacular season. An all-star closer. He's making his 70th appearance. He has a 130 ERA in 69 games. 34 saves, only 2 blown saves. In the league, hitting 197. Danny Jansen, first up, takes ball 1 against Verland. Jansen's 8-game hitting streak on the line. He's 0-3. And the pitch misses. It is 2 balls and no strikes. Cleveland is still leading the A's 1-0. They've gone to the 8th inning in Cleveland. The 2-0 pitch, swing and a foul at the plate. 7 scoreless innings so far for Gavin Williams. And how about Cade Anderson, the Seattle rookie? 7 scoreless innings at Coors Field today. The Mariners are leading Colorado 2-0 in the top of the ninth now at Coors Field. Seattle's on the verge of mathematical elimination. 2-1, and here's the pitch. Swing and a foul at the plate. Jansen to be followed by Carter and Langford. Rangers down by 5 runs, but cannot lose ground in the West Division race for the Astros today, as the Astros lost to the Atlanta Braves 4-2. Houston will play at Seattle for 2 and at Sacramento against the A's for 4 this coming week. 2-2 pitch, ground ball wide to third. Pick to his left by Okamoto. Gets up and throws him out. Pretty play by Okamoto. There is one down, and Evan Carter is coming up next. Carter 2-for-3, a couple of singles today. He is also lined out to first base. San Diego leads Miami 4-0 in the bottom of the 5th inning. San Diego trying to hold on to their share of the top wild card spot. Cubs already won to hold on to their share of it. And the Phillies won today. The Phillies started the day one game behind those other two teams. And there's a swing and a looping drive to left. It's a base hit. A three-hit game for Evan Carter as he pulls up at first base with one out in the ninth. Texas trailing 7-2. And Wyatt Langford coming up next. Langford 1-for-3, a single, a walk, a strikeout, and a fly ball to left field. He's batting leadoff for the 19th time this year.
1: Boy, that's some found gold if Evan Carter can produce like he has done here today.
2: His first 3 hits of the homestand. And the pitch is a little bit low for ball one. Carter battling to get his batting average over the Mendoza line. Looks like we're getting a challenge here. Something wrong with James Jean's microphone.
0: The ball, Toronto has 1,000 remaining.
2: The pitch was a ball, so Toronto got that one wrong. So Toronto 0-for-1 on their challenges. The Rangers 1-for-1 on their challenge today. Seager on deck and then Young. And there's a swing and a miss. And the count is 1-1. Varland is the 7th pitcher of the day for the Blue Jays. They've combined to limit the Rangers to 2 runs on 8 hits. The 2 runs coming on a Jake Berger game-tying homer in the 4th. There's a swing and a foul off to the right. But in the 5th inning, Jacob DeGrom unable to execute a shutdown inning. Walked the leadoff batter Bateman, gave up a single to Miles Straw. And one out later, an RBI single to Okamoto that put Toronto in front. And the Blue Jays have led ever since. They added on 4 more runs in the 7th. So they've scored 5 unanswered runs. 1 ball, 2 strikes, the pitch. A little bit low. And the count 2-2 to Wyatt. Wyatt now on the homestand, 5 hits and 9 walks. He's been on base 14 times in the 6 games. Carter a short lead with 1 out. You hear thunder rumbling in the background. Here's the pitch. Check swing. Did he go? He did not, says first base umpire Scott Berry. Rangers might have caught a break there, as Langford is still at the plate with a count now of 3-2.
1: That's the most applause we've heard since the 4th inning.
2: The crowd really enjoyed that clap of thunder.
1: This area desperately in need of rain.
2: 3 balls, 2 strikes. The payoff pitch. And that is ball 4 to Langford. The second walk of the ballgame, his 10th walk of the homestand in 6 games. The Rangers are down by 5, but they have 2 on now with 1 out. And Corey Seager coming to the plate here in the bottom of the 9th inning.

0: Marlin to the plate. Seager is swinging a tap foul off to the right. Curry's 0 for 4 today. He is popped out, grounded out twice, and fly to deep right field. Carter at second, Langford at first, one away. And the pitch way outside. One ball and one strike. Again, the Rangers are off tomorrow, but the Blue Jays are not. They will play in Baltimore. The Orioles desperately trying to stay alive in the wild card race. 1-1, swing and a miss, and the count is 1-2. Baltimore will play tonight against Milwaukee with Jacob Mizorowski pitching for the Brewers. Brewers going for a franchise record 98th win. They tied their club record yesterday. 1-2 pitch. Seager hits a hard ground ball, backhanded by McAdoo, throws to second for one, relay to first to the pitcher in time. It's a 3-6-1 double play, and it ends this ball game. The Blue Jays have won it by the score of 7-2 to salvage the final game of the three-game series. We'll be back with the totals after this on the Trades and Wealth Rangers Radio Network.
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0: more. Does a Globe Life Field look like this? Toronto, 7 runs, 11 hits, no errors, and 9 left. The Rangers, 2 runs on 8 hits, no errors, and 9 left. Spencer Arrighetti, the winning pitcher, he's 9-9. Jacob DeGrom, the loser, he's 11-10. The game took 2 hours and 57 minutes before a crowd of 33,694. The Rangers dropped back to 500 at 78-78. It's the 24th time this year they have been at 500. They maintain their one-game lead in the West over the Houston Astros, who lost to the Braves today 4-2, as the Astros were swept in their three-game series. Toronto now tied with Houston as they improved to 77-79 on the year. Jake Berger had a two-run homer for the only Ranger runs. He tied the game in the fourth inning with his two-run blast, and that is our Whataburger What a Play of the Game. And our player of the game is the leadoff hitter for the Blue Jays, Brett Bateman. He walked to start the

0: league-high payroll. They'll have the throwing Samoan left-hander Sean Manaea on the mound on Tuesday. Manaea, 5-7 with a 4.74 ERA. He has made 17 starts and 14 relief appearances for the Mets. The former Oakland Athletic will match up against we don't know who, and I imagine we'll find out sometime tomorrow. Final again today here at Globe Life Field, Toronto 7 and the Rangers 2. For our engineer, Ken Mendez, for Trevor Beck and Adam C. in Master Control, for Matt Hicks and Jared Sandler, I'm Eric Nadel, reminding you to stay tuned now for Post Game Game Day, brought to you by Toyota. So long, everybody.
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9: 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The push for the postseason is on. 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

0: Well, the rain was falling outside. We heard some thunder inside. Maybe some sort of a scene out of The Natural, but it just wasn't meant to be for the Rangers today. They fall to the Toronto Blue Jays in the finale of a three-game series by a final score of 7-2. Welcome into Rangers Game Day presented by Toyota. The good news, the Astros lost as well. So the Rangers will go into the off day tomorrow in first place of the AL West. A one-game lead over the Houston Astros. The Astros have a West Coast road swing to end their season. They've got Seattle, and then they've got the Athletics in West Sacramento. The Rangers stay here, host the Mets for three, and then finish the season in Minnesota for three against the Twins. The Rangers, unfortunately, today, after Jake Berger's game-tying home run, gave up the lead right away that very next half inning, or gave up what was a tie game, I should say, and had a couple chances, couldn't quite cash in, and the Blue Jays, who are also fighting for a playoff spot, maybe kind of keep their season alive with a win today, as again, they get the better of the Rangers 7-2. The Rangers win a series over the course of this weekend. They have taken over first place of the AL West, as we got our quartet upstairs, Mike, Dave, Eric, and Matt. Matt, we'll start with you. Let's just a takeaway from this weekend for the Rangers.
1: Well, when this homestand started, in my own mind, my little calculations, I thought that the Rangers

0: needed to go 8-4 over the final 12, essentially winning all four series. They've done that. Now, it's obviously a little bit disappointing. You win the first two against Boston, you lose the third game. You win the first two here against Toronto, you lose the third game. But to me, they're on track. Six games remaining. I think they need four to get in. With the Astros losing today, obviously that's huge news. But the Rangers have done, I think, at a minimum, what they have needed to do to put themselves in position for a postseason berth.
1: At this point, I think the standings are important. For the entire season, we've been saying, well, the standings don't matter now. They matter now. There are six games to go. The Rangers have the one-game lead. A tie isn't good enough. They have to maintain the one-game lead. The Rangers have the three with the Mets here and three in Minnesota against a Twins team that'll be eliminated. And the Astros go on the road. They play two in Seattle and four against the A's, teams eliminated. Should be really exciting in that final week.
2: My takeaway for the weekend is the Cal Quantrill injury is obviously not a good one for this team. But no, my takeaway is that this team is in first place. I don't know, even if we'd envisioned things going really well for the Rangers, and they did, that we still would have thought that they'd be alone in first place. So maybe my takeaway is Atlanta. I mean, what a job. Yeah. I mean, they sweep Houston. But to be in first place right now with a week to play, and all you have to do is hold serve. You just have to play exactly as good as Houston. That's it. Yep. Just do what Houston does, and it's your division. I think the Rangers are in an outstanding position. Have to feel very, very good about just getting to this point. But now they have to figure out a way to finish it, man, because guys are just going out there right now on spit and tape.
3: I'll say this team, out of the teams vying for, let's say, the 2-3 and 6 seed in the American League, there can't be another team that needed an off day more than the Texas Rangers need one tomorrow. Like, great job. You go 4-2 so far on the 9-game homestand. You're taking care of business, as Hixie said. But, I mean, you have Seager, who right now, I guess, can't play shortstop. Maybe on Tuesday he can play shortstop. You have a bullpen that is just... I'm sure other teams have this issue too, but boy, covering this team, the Rangers need tomorrow off, yeah, a whole bunch of Advil and a rest, and I guess, you know, I know there was one guy that if he just had Whataburger with some jalapenos and some Advil, he could go another 9 innings. So
2: yeah, I think the Rangers need to take 2 days off tomorrow. that'll be the key.
1: You know, what do we think about Jacob deGrom? Do we think there was a physical issue there today? When Garcia was warming up as early as he was, I figured DeGrom's not feeling real good.
3: No, he just didn't have any bite on his slider. His changeup was so-so. His fastball, there wasn't much life at the end. Like, the guys were either fouling it off or putting good swings, at least, on it for the most part. So we talked about this during the game, is that off day on Monday, since he only has one more start, maybe instead of starting on, let's say, a fifth day, that you do give him one extra day and pitch him on Saturday or Sunday, since he only has one left. And the if you make the playoffs, the team you're playing cannot set up their rotation either for the playoffs, is that you give DeGrom the most time needed to be the Jacob DeGrom. Because at this point, you've talked about this, Eric, there's not much left in this rotation.
4: Yeah, that was going to be my next question, is what the heck do the next six games look like? And I you know, we hear this all the time, just taking it day by day. I mean, we need to get Skip a shirt that says that, right? I mean, that's been his answer to so many questions throughout the year. But I right now, I don't know how they can do it other than that, because half the guys in the bullpen could also start, but they can't start if you end up needing them that day. And the way it's played out, you know, like, all these games are so important. You got to manage them like playoff games. So you can't say, well, we're not going to use Nathan Eovaldi in the bullpen today because we need him to start tomorrow. Because if you need Nathan and Eovaldi out of the bullpen on Tuesday to help win a game, that win is huge. And you just got to figure it out. I don't know how the heck they're going to do this, but it's certainly not going to be a conventional way to get through these final six games.
2: I mean, I think there's a little break today, honestly, that the Rangers ended up losing that game by as many as they did, right? Because it allowed him just to say, Macko can take it the rest of the way. Because you could see, man, I mean, Silseth was just dog tired. Tyler Alexander is hanging. I mean, these guys, they're all at the very end of the rope. So at the very, you know, and they had to pitch today. You know, maybe not as much as you would have wanted or whatever, but at least you were able to call off the dogs there. Because as it stayed a one-run game, it was almost like the worst curse you could have.
0: And chasing that win.
2: Yeah.
0: Because every win is vital right now. And hopefully the guys that are starters that are dealing with these nagging injuries can utilize the off day tomorrow and be in some kind of shape for when the Mets come to town, so that maybe Mackenzie Gore gets the ball on Tuesday. Maybe it's Cody Bradford getting a start without an opener on Wednesday. And, you know, Kamar Rocker looked pretty good his last time out. Maybe he gets the ball on Thursday. You have Evaldi going in relief. You've got Montgomery going in relief. We do need to get to that off day tomorrow.
1: Yeah, Trevor Williams, I think, will figure in prominently, too. But the Rangers have to hope that Gore can pitch on Tuesday. If Gore can't pitch on Tuesday, you're looking at a bullpen game, and you're probably looking at Trevor Williams as your main guy.
2: Don't you think that maybe Evo is in the rotation on Wednesday?
1: Well, that's the other thing. It could conceivably be Evaldi.
2: Yeah. I see Evo on Wednesday. Tuesday, like you say, if Gore can't go, I just wonder if it's okay to just say let's do the bullpen day.
3: I guess the tough thing is whoever starts Tuesday, you're hoping can start Sunday.
2: Yeah.
1: Although by Sunday you're truly in the Johnny Holstaff situation. Yeah, yeah. Whoever's arm is still attached.
2: Yeah. And Skip did say Winston Santos not likely to get a start.
0: Right.
2: Up here, but I just wonder. That was at 11 a.m. But I don't know at 11 p.m. tonight if he feels the same way.
3: One, I can't do that. To me, I can't do that. He's not. You're in do or die games. I cannot put him in. I can't start him in a game.
0: Yeah. And maybe the picture changes a little bit if you win the first two games against the Mets, then the Astros lose those games against Seattle. Now you're talking about a completely different picture, and you can do some maneuvering and some moving of guys around. But right now, in the planning for the Mets series, you can't.
2: No.
4: And, you know, a thing that's going to be weird, because the Astros are on the West Coast, their game's not going to start until the Rangers. And not that the Rangers would not be making decisions within a game based on what's going on with the Astros that day or night. But, you know, the last week or so, we've been able to follow along the Rangers game along with the Astros game around the same time, you know, six innings, whatever. There's a chance the Rangers game ends and the Astros are in the second inning of their game. It's just going to be an interesting dynamic next week. But, hey, we've talked about this. It's worth stating again. We've got six games left. The Rangers are in first place of the division. They're fighting for a playoff spot. I mean, how awesome is this? This is what it's all about, and it's going to be a lot of fun to ride this roller coaster over the next week, fellas. Looking forward to it.
2: All right. Yeah. Hey, best part, Jared, is we get to agonize over this one for 2 days now.
4: I know.
2: It's beautiful.
4: That's the way this sport is. See you, fellas.
2: See ya.
4: All right, we come back. We're going to hear from Skip Schumacher. The Rangers fall to the Blue Jays 7-2. But, hey, the Rangers in first place. They take 2-3 from Toronto. We'll hear what Skip has to say next.
0: Did it sound like the storm of the century there?
4: Rangers game on RSN is presented by Toyota. 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
1: Skip, I know it's always disappointing to miss out on a sweep, but you guys still stay a game up in the division. Just what progress do you feel like you guys have made here the past couple days?
2: We won a series, a good series win against a tough team. Of course you would have liked to have swept and got a win. We didn't, but, you know, these guys fought, played hard. If you would have told me we won the first two series of the homestand, I would have taken it. And we did just that, and we have an off day, a much-needed off day, with a lot of these guys are feeling it a little bit. And so hopefully we can come back and feel refreshed and play a really good Mets team that's playing, you know, really good right now.
1: The rotation and the bullpen have all taken on a lot of work just the last couple weeks, I'd say. I mean, how did you see it just kind of catch up to them today, and how can they use that off day to their advantage to reset going into that series?
2: Toronto put together some good at-bats against Alexander, against Silseth. So, they're good hitters over there, too. And sometimes the split to McAdoo, he has a good swing. Pitch that was expanded and took a good swing on it, and it got a couple runs in. But I thought Garcia did really good. So, I mean, that was obviously a positive. Came in bases loaded, got a double play ball, and then came in and got the scoreless. So he was really good. Macko got three scoreless. So I thought the bullpen did fine. It was just unfortunately, we just got, two runs off kind of a bullpen day. Berger had a home run, but just didn't get much going other than that.
3: What did you make of DeGrom and 4 1/3 from him today?
2: Yeah, I saw his command was off, from the get-go, just uncharacteristic of him, getting guys 0-2 and just kind of falling, getting back to 3-2 and then walks. And that's ultimately when he walked two guys in the fifth, that's when I went to Garcia. That just wasn't him, unlike him. Guys are going to have those days every now and then. Hopefully he's going to, bounce back and, have a big next start.
3: Obviously, I know winning series is important, and winning these two series at home is important. Winning every game is important at this point, but does not completing a sweep feel like a lost opportunity at this point, or how do you look at that?
2: Yeah, I mean, you want to win every game. I mean, that's for sure. I don't look at it as a sweep or not sweep. I look at it as trying to win every single game, and did we prepare, and did we play the game the right way? And I think we did all of that. We didn't make a bunch of errors or anything. We had guys on base, didn't really hit good with runners in scoring position today. That's going to happen. We did the last 2 days. And hopefully we can start another winning streak, and it starts with the game one on Tuesday.
4: Nimmo was a late scratch. How's he doing?
2: I don't know. He's not here. So he was feeling pretty sick, and we just didn't want to get anybody else sick. So I haven't talked to him since the game ended.
5: Well, Rangers lost, but thankfully so did the Astros. Mike Yastrzemski in the sixth inning, a big three-run home run to break a 1-1 tie off the lefty Brian King, and another big home run from the Braves, helping them to a sweep over the Astros. So the Rangers remain a game ahead of Houston, the top spot in the AL West. As we take a look, the Mariners not yet eliminated, five games back. They're pretty much done for the AL West, though. The Astros, a game back. And remember, the Astros do the tiebreaker. So the Astros draw even with the Rangers. That advantage goes to Houston. But the Rangers get to enjoy the off day in first place of the division. Now, the Rangers fall 7-2. Jake Berger, though, has really come up big lately. And earlier today, he had a big two-run home run to tie the game. Unfortunately, the Rangers lose. We'll hear from Jacob DeGrom as we continue to talk about all the Jakes and the Rangers when we come back.
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13: Here is your KSST KRVA-FM weather. A slight chance of a few rain showers or thunderstorms developing, especially toward daybreak. With increasing clouds, we'll see the morning low drop to about 72 degrees. The heat continues, at least for another couple of days, with the high of 95 on Monday. We'll start mostly cloudy, gradually becoming sunny, a chance for a few rain showers or thunderstorms early. I'm meteorologist Jared Cirillo.
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5: Goodbye, Toyota. Score a great deal during the Toyota Trucks Game Day sales event today. Rangers fall 7-2 in the finale of this three-game series. Jacob DeGrom got the start. Unfortunately, wasn't at his best, and afterwards he spoke to the media.
1: Jacob, I know that your command wasn't where it normally was today. Your slider looked a little bit off. Just what do you attribute it to, especially at this time in the season?
18: Yeah, didn't have a real good feel for anything today. Maybe change up curveball, but wasn't really able to locate the fastball and didn't throw the slider well off of it. And, you know, didn't make pitches when I needed to. So, yeah, that was frustrating, kind of all over the place.
1: This is now 30 starts for you in back-to-back seasons. I know this one's been a bit different. It seems like you've battled a couple more health issues. Just how would you compare what you did last season to where you're at right now?
18: That's tough. You know, it's try not to think about that. Just try to think about what I needed to do today and this year. And, you know, I've had some frustrating starts, this being one of them. So that's a tough comparison.
3: You guys, 6 games left. Obviously, you're sitting in first place right now. What is the vibe or mentality like in this clubhouse right now as you enter this final stretch of the year?
18: Yeah, we know we got to win. We got to win as many games as we can. It'd be nice to win all of them. You know, it would have been nice to win today, but I didn't do a great job of helping us in that situation. So, you know, we have to go play good baseball in these last 6 games and see what we can do.
19: Went to cover first once you had to back up a throw. How did the groin situation hold up through your start?
18: Yeah, that was fine. It's something I'll be able to throw with. I'll be able to cover first. I'll be able to back up bases. So it's just, you know, it's there, but I'll be able to manage it and keep going.
5: Played. It was almost a what a play in favor of the Blue Jays. Jake Berger's 2-run home run. Brett Bateman, center fielder, elevated above the yellow line. It looked like in the moment maybe he caught it, but you can see just off the tip of his leather. And Jake Berger's home run at the time tied the game at 2. The Blue Jays are going to score 5 unanswered, though, and win 7-2. All right, so here's the deal. We're going to take tomorrow off. Like Dave said, maybe take 2 days off tomorrow if you need the extra rest. But then you got to come ready to rock and roll on Tuesday. Final three home regular season games for the Rangers against the Mets. Tuesday, Wednesday, Thursday. This team is pushing. It'd be awesome to have your support. Tickets at Rangers.com. Come out to the yard for the final three home regular season games. Might be the final three home games this year. You never know. Come out and cheer on the Rangers. They take on the foes from the Big Apple. Oh, the Rangers fall today 7-2, but not all was lost. Memories made at the ballpark. The final Kids Run the Bases Sunday home game of the season. The kiddos having a good time. Some staying in the baseline, others are not. That's okay. Maybe you don't even need to touch the base. That's fine. Hey, Rangers are in first place. That's all that matters. We'll talk to you on Tuesday.
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2: The hits just keep on coming for some North Texas residents. A new major energy infrastructure initiative is moving forward in Northeast Texas. The Picton area has been designated by an equity firm called Tailwater Capital to develop a massive 35 billion cubic foot natural gas storage field, which will be located underground. Pipeline will then be developed, crisscrossing parts of Hopkins, Delta, and Lamar County to connect that underground storage facility to one of their hubs in Paris. The 24-inch pipeline will span almost 45 miles and will include horizontal storage wells and compressor stations along the route. The project will operate under a Texas Railroad Commission gas utility classification that will allow them to operate with eminent domain status, allowing the corporation to acquire their necessary rights of way for that 24-inch line, even if landowners are initially reluctant to sign voluntary easements. No word yet on exactly who will be affected by the path of the pipeline, but landowners are encouraged to seek the advice of an attorney if contacted with those first offer proposals from pipeline representatives to ensure their property rights and long-term agricultural interests are protected before the final routes and final agreements are locked in.
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told myself not to do that. And then I got carried away with Joey Day's lovely singing, and it made me forget exactly what I was supposed to be doing. Well, good evening, and what a wonderful way to begin worship this morning. We'll try again. We'll just act like none of that happened. Well, amen. What a wonderful way to begin worship this evening at the First Baptist Church of Sulphur Springs. As I like to say on Sunday nights, I'm well aware that you could be somewhere else doing something else, and I'm thankful that you have carved out this time to sit shoulder to shoulder with brothers and sisters in the Lord for the purpose of giving God the worship, the honor, and the glory which He deserves. May we hold nothing back in our worship this evening. Redeemed, how I love to proclaim it. Fanny Crosby, perhaps that's a familiar name to you. Fanny Crosby was born in 1820 and became blind at 6 weeks old. Her father died when she was 6 months old. She was raised by her mother, Mercy, and her grandmother, Eunice. And as Fanny grew, her grandmother described the world to her and introduced her to the Bible. In 1828, Fanny and her mother moved into the home of a woman we know as Mrs. Hawley. And Mrs. Hawley encouraged young Fanny to memorize the Bible. Moved by the biblical language, Fanny began to write and recite poetry. It was then and there that she realized that she had been given a gift and a call upon her life. At the age of 14, Fanny enrolled in the New York Institution for the Blind. She spent 8 years there as a student and then another 2 years as a graduate pupil. In those 10 years, Fanny learned to play the piano, the organ, the harp, the guitar, and developed her singing voice. At the time of her death, through the gifting and calling of God, Fanny Crosby composed more than 8,000 hymns. Many we still sing today, to include To God Be the Glory, Blessed Assurance, and the one we've just sung tonight, Redeemed, How I Love to Proclaim It. As we gather and worship this evening, may nothing keep you from giving God the worship He deserves. And on top of that, may nothing keep you from putting your God-given gifts to use. Let us pray. Heavenly Father, we are thankful that we can come into this place among friends, and we can be encouraged by the faithful people gathered in this room. And we can offer up to you the worship which you deserve. Heavenly Father, we can look back at this last week, and we can see the ways in which you have provided for us. You have given us needed strength. You have given us needed peace and comfort. You have provided us rest for our souls. We can look back at this week and we can see the countless ways in which you have revealed yourself to us. And with all of that, we can look back at this week and we can't see all the things that you've protected us from, and all the things we could never do apart from you. So, Father, we gather here tonight and we say thank you for all the ways, both known and unknown, that you have been faithful to us
in this last week. And Heavenly Father, as we look forward to the week to come, out of gratitude for your faithfulness to us, and may we look at the days ahead and seek to be faithful to you. May you guide our steps. May you lead us to green grass and still water. May you lead us to your righteous path for your name's sake. And Heavenly Father, as you lead us and as we follow you, may we passionately worship. May we ascribe to you ultimate value. May we ascribe to you the goodness and greatness which you deserve. Heavenly Father, we're thankful for this evening. May our worship be pleasing to you, and may you use it to build up your church. And we pray these things, so thankful that you hear us when we pray. And we pray these things, so thankful that you have given to us your Holy Spirit. And we pray these things in the name of our crucified and risen Lord Jesus. Amen.

Well, good evening, church. Good to see you. I'm glad you're here. Thank you for being here. I'm so glad to be here with you. I'm thankful for that. I'm also thankful for Pastor Jeff doing the icebreaker for us earlier. It goes to show even the greats can stumble over a word. It lets me relax just a little bit. Not too much, but just a little bit. Tonight, I'm excited to go back into the book of John with you this evening as we continue our second installment of this three-week series we're calling From Where You Stand. Last week, we approached the Gospel of John chapter 6 from the perspective of the crowd. This is the story where Jesus feeds the 5,000. He has a couple of fish and a handful of loaves of bread, and he uses that small amount of food to feed thousands of people. And whenever we read this passage, we sat ourselves amongst the crowd and looked up the hill towards Jesus and tried to see what that would have been like for them, what they would have learned and taken from that. Tonight, we return to the exact same passage, John chapter 6, verses 1 through 15. We're going to continue in this same passage, and before you get too concerned that we've already been there and done that just last week, I'm going to invite you to go with me as we change perspectives. We're going to shift over just a little bit, and we're going to place ourselves in the shoes, maybe the sandals, of the disciples. We're going to read this same text and try and perceive it as if we are one of the disciples dealing with this situation alongside Jesus. The crowd approached Jesus up that hill, and they approached carrying a need, though they likely didn't really know the great need that they had. But Jesus saw them coming to him with a need of hunger, a hunger for bread, yes, to fill their stomach, but also, as we saw last week, a much greater need, a need of sustenance, the bread of eternal life that he is and only he can provide. Though the crowd was approaching that hill with a need, the disciples were about to find on that same mountain, they were being confronted with a task that they could not accomplish. Last week, we approached from the crowd, and we essentially asked a question. This was our question: what does life with Jesus look like from a place of need? Well, we saw he sees us. He sees our need. He sees needs we don't know we have. He provides and meets needs. He provides the deepest hunger that humanity will ever face, and that is the hunger for a savior, salvation. Only he can give that to us. Tonight, along with our position in the story, switching to the view of the disciples, our question will change. What does life with Jesus look like when you're being asked to do something you cannot do? When you're standing before a task that is impossible? Join me in prayer, and then we're going to read this text once again and enter this story from the perspective of the disciples. Lord God, thank you for the privilege to open your word with brothers and sisters. We come to you humbly, reading your text, your living, breathing word, with the desire to see your truth, not to implant our own desires and opinions into it, but to take out what you have intended for us. God, I pray that you would remove distraction from this space and allow us to engage with you in your word with intentionality, God, so that you may be seen in this. I pray this time glorifies you. In Jesus' name I pray these things. Amen. Join me in reading John chapter 6, verses 1 through 15. Sometime after this, Jesus crossed to
to the far shore of the Sea of Galilee, that is, the Sea of Tiberias. And a great crowd of people followed him because they saw the signs he had performed by healing the sick. Then Jesus went up on a mountainside and sat down with his disciples. The Jewish Passover festival was near. When Jesus looked up and saw a great crowd coming toward him, he said to Philip, "Where shall we buy bread for these people to eat?" He asked this only to test him, for he already had in mind what he was going to do. Philip answered him, "It would take more than half a year's wages to buy enough bread for each one to have a bite." Another of his disciples, Andrew, Simon Peter's brother, spoke up. "Here's a boy with 5 small barley loaves and 2 small fish, but how far will they go among so many?" Jesus said, "Have the people sit down." There was plenty of grass in that place, and they sat down. About 5,000 men were there. Jesus then took the loaves, gave thanks, distributed to those who were seated as much as they wanted. He did the same with the fish. When they had all had enough to eat, he said to his disciples, "Gather the pieces that are left over. Let nothing be wasted." So they gathered them and filled 12 baskets with the pieces of 5 barley loaves left over by those who had eaten. After the people saw the sign Jesus performed, they began to say, "Surely this is the prophet who has come into the world." Jesus, knowing that they intended to come and make him a king by force, withdrew again to a mountain by himself. Amen. Our first point tonight, our first word of the evening will be this. Jesus presents an impossible problem. This thought comes right out of verses 5 and 6, where Jesus looks up in verse 5. Jesus looked up and saw a great crowd coming toward him. He said to Philip, "Where shall we buy bread for these people to eat?" He asked this only to test him, for he had already had in mind what he was going to do. He asked them, "Where are we to buy bread that these many people can eat?" John gives us a detail here, though, that we need to pick up on. He said this to test him, for he knew himself what he would do. We spent a lot of time on that verse last week, and I want to come back to that because from the crowd's perspective, that verse, verse 6, he asked to test him, for he already had in mind what he was going to do. That's an encouraging word if you're in the crowd. If you are approaching from a place of need, it's encouraging to know that Jesus already knows what to do. It should be encouraging to the Christian to know that when we look to Jesus, he's already looking at us, and he already knows what to do. That should be encouraging to us. But that same set of words, the passage there, presented and viewed, received from the shoes of the disciples, carries a very different meaning. If you're Philip and you're being tested in this situation, you have to know that Philip is being tasked with something that he immediately knows is going to be a problem because he cannot do this on his own. But Jesus is not asking Philip to meet these needs because he actually needs help. He's not asked Philip to provide this food because he can't do it. Remember, Jesus already knows what he's going to do. Jesus needs Philip to discover that Philip is not the solution. Jesus presents this question, or poses this task, rather, to Philip, not to see if he can do it, but to allow Philip the opportunity to see that he cannot. He needed to come to a place where he knew that I cannot do this.
I think there's something in that for us, that sometimes Jesus will allow his followers to encounter a situation that may seem impossible, so that we come to a point where we recognize we can't do this on our own. Jesus allows us to recognize our inadequacy so we can look to his sufficiency. This task posed to Philip was not intended to see if he could pull a rabbit out of a hat. This was presented to Philip so he could turn and say, we're not going to be able to do this one, Jesus. I don't have what I need to do what you're asking me to do. Does that sound familiar to anybody? Have you ever been in a situation where you realize there's a task before you and you just don't have what you need to accomplish it? I don't have the skill set. I don't have the money. I don't have the resources, the education. I don't have the courage. Maybe I don't have the hair. I don't know. Whatever it is, maybe we don't have what we need to accomplish the task that's set before us. This should be a familiar thing, because we are humans with limitations. This is something that should be relatable to us. We don't often have the answer, but sometimes coming to face to face with these allows us to realize we need to face Jesus. I think, though, the disciples do something that is also familiar here. Our second word here is the disciples calculate what they do not have. John 6, verses 7 through 9. Philip answered him, "It would take more than half a year's wages to buy enough bread for each one to have a bite." Another of his disciples, Andrew, Simon Peter's brother, spoke up. "Here is a boy with 5 small barley loaves and 2 small fish. But how far will they go among so many?" They immediately began doing math. Half a year's wages wouldn't provide a single bite for this crowd. Here's some food. But what's that going to do? It's not near enough. They began to do the math and crunch the numbers to figure out, okay, what do we have to actually try and meet the task that's been presented before us? And they both came to the same conclusion. We cannot. It's not going to do what he has asked us to do. I want to give Philip some credit here. I don't think his math is wrong necessarily. In fact, I would say he's 100% right within his own resources, that he can't provide this. It is going to take a tremendous amount of resources to make this so. Andrew's saying, look, this is all we've got. It's not going to go very far. What's this going to do? I think their math is correct when they observe we don't have what we need to do this. We've been in those situations where we did the math and didn't have what we needed

That's encouraging. But I think if we're honest, Philip would, and if he spoke English and lived in our day, he would probably say, Jesus, are you feeling okay? You need to have a seat, because what you're asking is, are you sure? You want us to feed all of them with what? That's kind of out there. The crowd saw hunger. The disciples didn't see enough, and Jesus knew what he was going to provide. Sometimes when we take a personal inventory of what our resources are, sometimes they come up short, and oftentimes we're right. Our own inventory is oftentimes not enough. Sometimes it's just enough. But we got to keep working for more, and we got to keep going. And sometimes we're just too tired. Or sometimes we're out of desire to go and do the thing. The 5 loaves and the 2 fish were not enough to feed the thousands. The mistake here was not their math. The mistake the disciples made was that they rallied up everything they had, and they gathered it, and they did their math without taking into account Jesus' inventory. They weighed the task against what they had to work with on their own. They did not consider the sufficiency of the man standing in front of them, Christ. I find that sort of ironic. The crowd gathered because they had seen Jesus doing impossible things, healing people, performing miracles. Nobody had spent more time watching Jesus do amazing things than these disciples. Yet here they were, faced with a task they couldn't do, and they only considered what they had in their possession. They didn't consider Jesus' sufficiency while looking at their own insufficiency. Our last word here is that Jesus demonstrates that their inadequacy is not his inadequacy. They can't purchase enough. They can't solve the issue on their own. That's true. The very thing they declared, though, to be impossible, they find themselves moments later participating in distributing the abundance that they said couldn't be. The very thing they declared insufficient becomes abundantly sufficient because Jesus is involved. Jesus takes the bread and he breaks it. He gives thanks, right? That sounds familiar. Jesus gives thanks for the bread. He did the same with the fish. He gave thanks for the fish, and he begins to break it and distribute it. And the people there, they didn't just get a crumb or a bite or two. It says that they ate until they were full. Everybody had all they wanted. And the disciples, who were filled with questions and math equations that said this couldn't be done, they found themselves carrying baskets now filled with extra food. The abundance that Jesus gave them. While we're considering the disciples in this, I want to look at another interesting angle here. Jesus provides the miracle. That's clear. Who does he use to provide the abundance to the crowd? The very men who told him it could not be done. The disciples that Jesus had approached and said, Philip, here, feed them. Do what you got to do. And Philip said, no, that math doesn't check out. And Andrew says, well, look, this is what we have, but it's not going to cover it. Jesus, what do you want from us? Jesus says, have them sit down. I'll take care of it. And he starts providing. But it's the disciples he uses to pass out his abundance. The very ones who were doubting and struggling to understand what was to come from this were the ones that Jesus used to move forward his miracle.

a very short period of time, this symmetry shows up where God is using people who are fallible, who don't have what they need to have to accomplish God's greater plan. But the point again was not for Philip to be the solution. It was for Philip to look toward the solution and be obedient to it. Our inadequacy does not diminish the sufficiency of Christ, because once again, sometimes we truly are insufficient or inadequate. We don't have enough. Sometimes the problem really is bigger than us. But sometimes recognizing those limitations are the very things that shift our eyes to the one who can do the providing. How often do we get so zoomed in on our problem, our task, our impossible situation, that our eyes fall away from the one who provides? The disciples needed reminding here. So my last thought here that I want to give before we close up here is that Jesus, in this story, so far we've looked at two different positions, the crowd and the disciples, and in both of those we see two needs, actually. Last week we saw the needs of the crowd. They're coming with their hunger. And Jesus meets that need, but he also shows them that there's a greater need, a bread that only he can provide. But in addressing the crowd's needs, he reveals another in the disciples, and that is that the disciples need to learn to be dependent on him. These two problems were the second, rather, was revealed because of the first. Jesus observes a need, and in that reveals a need for the disciples, the need to depend on him. He looks at the crowd, sees their need. Before the crowd receives their bread, though, he deals with the disciples' need, because he used them to provide the need, or distribute his provision, rather. When confronted with something they could not accomplish, Philip and Andrew did math, and they said, "I don't have what I need." They begin to ask what I do have, and that's how we found the fish, and they came to the conclusion, we can't do this. We do the same things. Presented with issues or goals or tasks or whichever, and we do the math. We look down and say, this is what I have to work with. Sometimes it comes up short. Then Jesus provides. Then Jesus provides, and it's a beautiful thing. And after addressing the disciples, he uses the same disciples as the means to distribute that, which is beautiful. That Jesus saw both of their needs, and in that he used the needs of the crowd to reach the disciples in their position of need. A very different realization. I don't want to imply, once again, I said this last week, but John is not presenting a message of you'll get whatever you want if you ask Jesus for it. That wasn't the lesson here. The lesson was, is to the crowd, if you have a need, Jesus sees you, and he is the abundant provider. The disciples had a need to accomplish something that couldn't be done, and they needed to remember to look at him, to turn to him in times when they don't have what they need to accomplish. Philip wasn't the provider of this story, neither was Andrew or any of the disciples for that matter. Jesus was, and that connects both perspectives, because in this situation we have the crowd and the disciples who have very different angles to this same miracle. They have different problems within this same miracle, yet Jesus, in providing for one, provided for both. He offered them through this miracle two different lessons, people witnessing the same miracle from the same
Jesus on the same day, on the same mountain. Everything was the same, but their perspectives were different enough that they both learned something critically different here. But in that difference, there's a very same truth that Jesus is the abundant provider. Whether you are coming from a place of need, coming up looking at Jesus, or maybe you are one of Jesus' faithful disciples serving, and you go to church and you do what God says, and you've seen him do amazing things, and yet you come up against impossible situations. The reminder is the same. Jesus is the abundant provider. What's hard for me to wrap my head around in this is that these people, the crowd, came to him and they did not know Jesus. They came because they did not know Jesus and they wanted to see what he could do. And they, in that, they saw a miracle performed and they were changed as a result. These disciples did know Jesus, and when they encountered need, they did not look to Jesus like the crowd did. They looked inwardly. Those who should have known to look at Jesus looked at their resources, where the crowd who did not know him looked to him. It's interesting. I would ask, what don't you have enough of? Rather than thinking about what you don't have, how often do you look at who does? How quickly are you to go to Christ for what you lack? Because we feel a responsibility to take care of our things, so we wear it. This is an example. Not that Jesus is a vending machine, you ask for it, you'll get it. It's not it. It's that he is an abundant provider of everything you will need. But we have to look at him. In closing, I would ask that as we go into prayer, that you would be willing to confess, God, I don't have enough strength. I don't have enough energy. I don't have enough faith or trust or money or desire or interest. God, I don't have what I need. But I trust that you are the abundant provider that sees what we need and will make sure that your ministry happens and use us bunch of doubters anyway. Pray with me as we close. Lord God, I love you. I thank you for the chance to be in your house. I'm grateful for the truth that you see us. I'm grateful that when we run out, you do not. I'm grateful to know that your abundance is not limited by my limitation. I'm grateful for moments whenever I can stop and say, I can't do this, and I'm forced to depend on you to get out of my own way. God, I pray that this room tonight, those here, would be willing to turn their eyes to you whenever their tank runs empty. In Jesus' name I pray. Amen.

did I? Thank you so much. If you were blessed tonight, can I hear a big loud amen? Thank you so much for your presence here this evening. I do hope to see you Wednesday night for our Wednesday night programming. Hope to see you here Thursday evening for Selah in concert. That's going to be a special night. Please get that on your calendar and make sure you have tickets for it. I'm going to leave you with a blessing, and then we are going to run right into a very quick bylaw mandated business meeting. So if you can stay, we'd love to have you. If you need to leave, we won't judge you harshly. Leave you with a blessing from the book of Isaiah, chapter 12, verse 2. The Lord is your salvation. May you trust him and not be afraid, for he is your strength and defense. Amen. You may have a seat, hopefully on your way. A seat, hopefully on your way. A seat, hopefully on your way. A seat, hopefully on your way.

This has been the worship service of First Baptist Church, 116 Oak Avenue, Sulphur Springs, Texas. If you have prayer requests, email us at ssfbc.org. This is KSST 1230 AM, Sulphur Springs, Texas.